0: Okay. As usual, when we start a session, we basically have to review what happened the session beforehand. So we're going to review some concepts, and I hope you remember them. If not, you can speak with the person next to you and start discussing some of these concepts about multiliteracies and how to teach multiliteracies and integrate them in your classroom. And then we'll go into some new concepts, a little bit of practice, and then we're going to look at some works from teachers and their students. And then we'll think about how we can use this in our teaching. So, can we start reviewing these concepts, perhaps with each other? Brainstorm, write down some terms on a piece of paper, napkin, anything on your head. When you hear of multiliteracies in teaching, what are some words, expressions that you think of? We go to the next slide, please. Okay. Okay, so I'll give you a couple of minutes, perhaps two, a couple, to think of some key words and concepts. And if you're not really sure about the concepts, you can ask a question too. If you're confused about anything or forgot, you can always ask a question instead of write.
1: ค่ะตอนนี้อาจารย์เชอย่างอาจารย์เชได้กล่าวตอนต้นว่าวันนี้งานที่เราจะทำก็คือจะมีการทบทวนสิ่งที่เรียนมาขอโทษไม่ใช่เรียนมาที่เราทำมาในสัปดาห์ที่สองสัปดาห์ที่ผ่านมานะคะหลังจากนั้นอาจารย์เชก็จะให้คอนเซปต์ของเรื่องของ 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
0: I hear a lot of words literacy coming out that's good exactly how about that's great yes I know literacy I know, yeah. Let's start here with Bangkok, actually. Well, since I'm here and I can hear what you're saying. Would anyone like to share what they wrote and explain? Now everyone's quiet. Why does it happen that way? Sure.
2: Yeah. Critical lens is like something in the student that can help and can encourage them to think critically and to see the difference can be cultural differences or language differences. Mm. And last session I think we talked about how to apply what we have learned into the classroom and put into our lessons. Mm. So we try to make our objective or our activities to make the students think. We focus on reading, critical reading and critical thinking. Mm. And I think we also mentioned about service. Public service announcement PSA as an example mm-hmm. of activity, mm. and we have to incorporate the visual literacy, critical thinking, and cultural listening into our task or our lessons. Mm.
0: Thank you. Well, I hope that someone, other people will have something new to say because that was great. thank you, Ajahn M, right? Let's see, let's try to summarize what Ajahn M said. I think the key word there that she was saying was critical. There was a critical lens, right? Critical thinking, critical reading, in terms of what we did last week and what we try to do in our classrooms. This critical lens, right, this idea of what you see, because it's not

0: เนี่ยก็ป่วยทางจิตนั่นนะฮะถ้าไม่ทานยาเนี่ยก็อาจจะเดี๋ยวก็อยู่ๆก็พูดอะไรขึ้นมานะบางครั้งไม่พูดไม่ได้รู้เรื่องที่ดูน้องเจี๊ยบแล้วเนี่ยนักพัฒนาการดีเลยมันของอะไรเขาเนี่ยดีขึ้นมามากเลยนะจากการที่ไม่เคยพูดไม่ค่อยพูดตอนนี้น้องเจี๊ยบก็จะพูดขึ้นพอได้มาตรงนี้ผมก็ชื่นใจละตอนน้องเจี๊ยบมาที่นี่บอกว่าไม่อยากจะได้วิทย์อะไรหรอกขอให้อ่านออกเขียนได้เท่านั้นเอง
1: So, a good lesson for everyone. So now, we could discuss with each other first, but all of you are still smiling, like there's warmth inside you right now. What is the message of this news report, this story? What can we learn from it? Yeah. Everyone's going, never too old to learn. I see everyone doing it. I'm sure in Hua Hin and Naratiwat also. You can right now also discuss more main points with each other. And with that, I'll connect about the social issues that are presented in this article. So now we are going to activate our literacy and read between the lines of the news report. You can also use the other text.That's provided, the article there. So I'll give you about two and a half minutes to discuss with each other. All right, so would anyone like to share what they think about the story about Bun Ruang? You can connect the main message that you think and also the social issues.And you can add to that, how is this connected to multi-literacies?
2: Good morning, Shane.
1: I think we're getting someone to volunteer someone. Oh, Hua Hin has someone.
2: Yes. Good morning, everybody, and Zhang Xie. We share about our social learning. The title of this story is Never Too Old to Learn. It means everybody can learn for the long life.Because we are, like, we can communicate with others, and we can help each other to have the opportunity for them to study or to get into the school, whether she is too old or not, she can come anyway. And the educational government should have the way to serve the people like that.Who lack of opportunity and help each other. Thank you very much.
1: Thank you. Thank you very much. Thank you. I think you brought up very good points there with the community of practice, the idea of here, the school helping a student who just wants to learn how to read and write. But it's not just that type of literacy. It's more about literacy, how to live,to develop her life. And you mentioned lifelong learning. You mentioned the idea of service, that the school is helping her and welcoming her, even though she's already 28 years old. So right, just the title, Never Too Old to Learn, or maybe Never Too Young to Learn also, right? Everyone should have the opportunity to learn. Thank you.Anyone else would like to share their thoughts? Ajahn Fai.
3: One more idea is about the leadership of the principal that accept this lady to be like a student in his school. And this might be just one example for the problem in the community or the social. So it's like the guideline for the other people in the community to act like him, to look more or give back to the community. Mm-hmm. Thank you.
1: Thank you. Again, back there with the community of practice, and here the other added word of leadership, or the added concept of leadership. He is acting as a role model for other leaders out there, or people who are in higher positions that can make a difference

0: Latham High School in Skelmersdale is home to 660 pupils, 46 teaching staff and 15 teaching assistants. We're going to spend some time with Senior TA Lynn Owen, winner of the 2002 TA of the Year Teaching Award. What skills and qualities prompted her colleagues to nominate her, and how does she put them to use in her numerous roles within the school? We'll see her particular brand of intervention with the pupils, how she performs her unusual role of TA team leader, and lots more.
1: When I won the award, I really did feel very embarrassed and didn't think really it should have just gone just to me. I got a lot of enjoyment from it, so did the pupils and my family. But I couldn't do this job. I wouldn't be doing the job I'm even doing now if it wasn't for the really good staff that I work with.
2: But she won it because she's an exceptional practitioner, and we're very fortunate to have her, and it was deserved. And you know, hopefully she's made as much of it as, and I think she has made as much of it in terms of raising her own self-esteem. I think the most important quality she has is she's utterly professional, and that's what you're looking for from anybody in a school. She's very clear about what her aims are, she's very focused on what she needs to do.
3: Lynn is a very enthusiastic person and she's very dependable. She's obviously very passionate about her job and she's great to have in the classroom.
4: I find Lynn really conscientious. She works above and beyond the call of duty. She works as a wee director and also she works on her own initiative as well.
0: In fact, when she won the teaching award, the LEA commented that they had rarely seen anybody as committed as Lynn. But where does this commitment come from and how can it be seen?
1: Well, I've been at this school for 11 years and I've been in education for 18 years. I started in a primary school as a non-teaching assistant and my role was to support a pupil with physical disabilities. She transferred to high school 6 years later and I went with her to give her the continuity of support. Well, when I first came into the school, the staff were very unsure. They hadn't had any pupils with these sort of disabilities before, and they really were unsure of what my role was, and I did start to have sort of feelings a bit of being isolated and lonely. But I had left a primary school that was very busy and family orientated, so I'd sort of just kept my thoughts positive and always thought, well, I can always go back if it's not right for me. But I never did.
5: Okay, right. Look at your list.
1: My role in school now is primarily to support the pupils with their learning. That is the most important thing. And I'm also the senior teaching assistant. Some of the areas I've involvement with is the recruitment, in the training and mentoring, and the appraisals.
6: Just call out.
1: The job I do gives me a great feeling of satisfaction. I have the view that, you know, all pupils are equal and they need the chances, and anything we can do to help them achieve anything, no matter what it is, to read better, to obtain good GCSE results. I think that's what I'm passionate about.
0: Lynn's passion and enthusiasm for the pupils is evident in the way she works as a TA within Latham's MFL department. She's been in the department for 2 years and has firmly won over the department teaching staff.
7: I would say Lynn is a really essential member of the department. She's very forward in her thinking. She'll come and find out what we're going to be doing in a particular lesson so she can go away and research it and produce some differentiated materials. She's also willing to learn along with the children as well. I've noticed that.
8: Two letters. Can anybody remember what we do to put them into the past?
1: Is that something to do with the STEM, miss?
8: Yeah.
1: Is that what we're left with?
8: Yeah.
0: Although Lynn isn't a subject specialist, she continually hones her language skills in order to take on the role of the learner, alongside the more reticent pupils.
1: Yes. No, mi gustan la ciencia. Pourquoi? Difficile?
9: Difficile o difíciles?
1: Difficile.
9: Sí, oui, mais difficile.
3: With her experience, she knows what the children need, and she has a really good way with them in the classroom, and she can do this in a very general way without singling out a

0: child too much, so they think that they're getting special treatment or one-to-one tuition. She's built up a rapport, confidence with the kids, with the children, which is great.
1: Example, we'll do it together.
2: What is so good is that she reads your mind, and sometimes you just look at her and by a look or by a wink or a nod or something like that, she's able to pick up all the nuances. She goes over to the pupil and she will just support very quietly but very firmly. And she has a wonderful way of helping the children to move on to task and to stay on task. Without, she never makes an issue. She never speaks in a loud voice. She does it absolutely quietly, so imperceptibly really that probably the children haven't even noticed.
3: I feel it's very important for the pupils that we're not there to force ourselves or to push ourselves. I think it's making a judgment, and something perhaps in me would say that now's the right time to approach them, to give them what they need, just give them enough, because we're here to make them an independent learner, and therefore you've got to stand back at times. It may appear you're not doing something, but you're actually watching. And it's the little things that help to make that judgment of when to give support and when to stay back.
4: Lynn uses that judgment in a very unobtrusive way, to be on the lookout in class for children that are showing signs of disengagement. It's this care, sensitivity and judgment that helps with all her other roles within the school. Lynn helps with the breakfast and after school clubs, stepping in to cover absences at short notice. She's always on call as one of the school's three first aiders. She's involved in the recruitment and mentoring of new TAs, and unusually in this school, Lynn takes on a role generally allocated to a teacher, that of team leader in charge of the 7 departmental teaching assistants.
3: Right, intake day, last Thursday. How did it go? Yeah.
5: Walking around the school, they were okay. Really good.
3: So it's a big safety issue. Mm. Yeah.
6: She's come along to me when there's been areas of the school that perhaps we could be doing a bit more about. She's what you want. She's a thinking professional who comes along with suggestions to improve your game. And that's what you want from all staff.
7: I feel Lynn's a really good leader because she keeps us informed about what's going on in the school and things that we need to know about pupils. And we have a meeting twice a week where that's given out, but she will come and see us personally, and she's very approachable as well if you need to go and ask her about anything.
3: I'm not sure that I'm a good leader. I do my best, but I think you need to have good listening skills. You need to be able to communicate well with others. You need to have knowledge and experience of the job that you're leading.
8: She's an extremely good role model. When I first came here, I was one of 5 TAs, and none of us had had much experience in school. And really, Lynn guided us all through that. And as the years have gone by, it's become like a form of procedure, and Lynn's actually created an induction booklet for new starters now because of the problems that we had.
3: I came up with that because I felt that there was a need for the new staff coming into school, things that I'd had to find out, ask about, really seek out. I felt it was important that you could come in, have a look, take it home and digest it slowly, because it is a totally different language. SEN, SPLD, all these letters needed an explanation. And I do them at home because it's easy and I can sit down quietly, you know, when I get home from school. So I'm quite happy to do things like that at home.
9: In your own free time?
3: Yes, yeah, that's not a problem. I've learnt a lot that way, and I enjoy the job.
4: Once a new TA has been through the induction booklet, Lynn becomes their mentor, helping them through the first few weeks of finding their feet in the classroom. Currently, Lynn is mentoring new TA, Andrea.
3: Andrea, let's have a look at our booklet now, the induction policy. Get the page out, have a look. Well, you know, what does this mean? Or, well, what haven't I done?
10: Yeah.
3: I have enjoyed doing the mentoring. It was something, I suppose, that's come fairly natural to me, and I've been able to use all my experience and knowledge, and I just think of it as sharing.

0: sharing what I've got.
1: Differentiation file at home.
2: Lynn has been an amazing mentor. She is so approachable and understanding, and really I couldn't have done this role without having Lynn there.
0: Because I've had so much training from various professionals along the way, I've got quite a wide background. I think that's perhaps helped to make me a good mentor. I come at it from different angles, perhaps. Over the 18 years, I've taken many courses. The courses I've taken have been to support the learning in the classroom and the behaviour. Probably too many to list, but obviously a lot. The most recent course that I've done is the HLTA, the Higher Level Teaching Assistant course.
3: And it's not just formal TA training. Lynn has very unusually extended her role of learner to keep herself up to speed with the modern curriculum.
0: In the last 3 or 4 years, I've taken 4 GCSEs alongside the pupils. I did this because it was such a long time ago that I'd taken mine, and I felt that if I was going to give the best to the pupils, then I needed to be up to date and fresh, and therefore support them better.
3: But Lynn often goes that one step further, above and beyond anything expected of her, in some instances providing continuity when teachers go absent.
4: The year that she received the award, she had been brilliant. One of the members of staff in the English department had gone off long-term sick, and Lynn just stepped in.
0: As they were coming up to the GCSEs, I realised that I was the one person who could keep things moving. I'd been in that classroom for a couple of years, therefore I knew what was coming next, what was needed. So I used all the materials, some differentiated worksheets and things, to enable them to complete the coursework. I have been asked on a number of occasions to consider teaching, my head teacher and even Ofsted's. I feel that the thing that keeps me here and the role that I do is that there are still a lot of challenges. I've not stopped learning, I've kept moving. I didn't realise the changes that have occurred, but I have reflected over the last few weeks about the changes. And I think there are always challenges in this job for me, and it has become much more varied and therefore more enjoyable.
3: And we'll leave the final word on Lynn's abilities to the people most important to her, the children she supports in class.
5: I think Mr. Darwin's good because she helps me to read and spell and all stuff. And she helps me to say Spanish and that.
6: Miss Owen's been helping me since I've been in year 7. Sometimes I don't even have to ask for help, she just sees that I'm struggling or frustrated and she comes over and helps. She comes over and whispers so that no one else can hear what she's telling you, so you don't feel embarrassed or anything. She's definitely friendly and helpful. She's more of a friend than a teacher.

0: What we're going to do today is talk about progression in reading and how you can progress your levels. And to do that, we're going to look at Richard III by Shakespeare. So we're going to look at how to develop your analytical skills at word level and demonstrate how to generate precise and perceptive responses to a text.
1: It's quite a focused four-part lesson that would enable the children to demonstrate their ability to understand the writer's use of language, and that's a skill that they can take with them into further texts and further tasks.
0: Okay, so to move on, we need to unpick AF5. And in your pairs, what I'm going to do is hand out some questions in what would look like a fan. And your job is to create two questions about Richard, so about the extract that we've read, and they're going to be focused on language.
2: That one. How was the choice of words created? The feeling of panic.
3: What does deformed unfinished, sent before my time, tell you about Richard? He's got a hunchback, he's not finished as a person.
4: He looks different, abnormal.
3: He's premature, yeah.
5: What do phrases such as cheated or feature mean?
6: Basically saying that he's cheated by God, he's not right, he don't fit into the environment, he's deformed and God has produced him that, like, he's hatred. He's using this as an excuse for sympathy.
0: Good.
6: Even though his evil could be used as an excuse for his deformity.
0: Right, excellent. So that's the answer that you're expecting from other people. Super.
1: My role here at Mount Carmel School is to work with the English department to support them in their implementation of APP in order to raise standards. Perhaps if we gave children a copy of the AF4 reading from levels 5, 6 and 7, which is about the target group that you're working with.
0: Considering you might use APP with any ability class, I think it's important that we analyse what these words mean, yeah. So they might not understand what a euphemism is, we need to try and work out how we would put that across to them.
1: Although the students are using the official APP materials, they are doing so with the support of teacher explanation and teacher-pupil discussion about what certain phrases and terminology actually means, and that's very empowering.
0: If we look at the APP grid, I imagine that you're about here, you've had some detailed explanation, but how could you develop it? Because you've picked up on sportive tricks. Are there any other words in that quotation that you could draw out?
7: The but I bit, because like all the way through the poem, like up until the but I, like it's like telling you about like how it, everyone's been celebrating because like Yorkshire's just won the war, and then like it says but, so like you know that it's changing and something's gonna happen. Then it says I, like it's the only one. And like he's going to be the one that's left out and lonely again on his own.
0: Good, and that links into the motive, so it's, you're developing that answer to consider the whole text.
7: Yeah.
0: Excellent.
1: The task today, focusing on AF5, is quite a demanding thing to ask of a young teacher, and it was very useful to be able to have David working with Gemma in a coaching role.
8: I think of somebody more contemporary, like Alexandra Burke. It was her second time on X Factor, wasn't it? On the first time, she didn't get through, did she?
9: No.
8: So she went before her time was there.
9: Because she needed to work.
8: Right.
9: So she had enough talent to, like, sing and get through.
8: Okay. What does it tell you about Richard, about his dreams at the moment?
9: Because he's before his time. He needs to wait for a bit longer.
8: There are some real difficulties with APP. There's a lot of things that can be successful with it, and over a period of time we've seen that the students' progress has been positive. However, the marking of these little individual pieces, some of the things that we've created so far have produced problems and have produced that we haven't found the evidence that we required. We've had to sit down as a department and try and thrash our way through it and change the resources, not necessarily the text, but the way that we gather evidence.
10: So why use deformed, unfinished, sent before my time.
1: In terms of evidence collection, there were several different layers, really. It's just as valid for the teachers involved in the lesson today to make judgments about the standard at which children were working through their oral responses. And that's something that we really need to keep in mind as teachers, because assessing students' ability within reading isn't necessarily about what it is that they write. It's to do with what they've understood about the reading process. And so I would be looking for Gemma and David to be reflecting on what students were saying today and making judgments based on those contributions.
0: Can you just remind me what perhaps you would have to do to reach level 7 in your answer, or even level 6? Monica?
2: You can use connectors like furthermore to add to your answer so you can explain it more.
0: Good, the use of connectors is a good thing to do, but it's more than that, isn't it?
2: When it says like, but, it's like saying, he's talking about all the happy times and he's saying but, as in I'm not happy, and then telling like, well, I'm not shaped, so he's like carrying on what he's trying to say, but saying all the bad things about him.
0: Excellent, so that use of the connective signals a change. Can you now swap your sheets to the next pair on your table? And you're now going to answer those questions with your success criteria. So you're looking at the assessment focus 5, and you're trying to match it up, so is it perhaps level 5, level 6, or level 7? So I want you to, with your highlighter, highlight parts where they've met AF5, so they're discussing language, any parts that you think are good, and why you think they are good. So all the time referring to your grid and marking the work with your highlighter, and making notes on the side.
9: Some of the comments have little knowledge of indication of grammatical and literacy features. Not enough detail images described, but they've got quiet, so at least they've got level 5.
11: Yeah. What I really like about that is it's saying that the son of York, and it's like a pun, so it's like, so it's like a correlation between him being it's like glorious and him bringing joy and happiness to York
12: from the summer.
11: Yeah, bringing the winter to the summer, so it's like a correlation.
12: So level 6?
11: Level 6, but most of it's level 6.
9: I think it's like a high level 6 because she's got a lot of detail in the answer. She's talking about the correct words and she's starting to see like picture overall.
0: How would you get this level 6 work into that level 7 bracket?
9: I don't know.
1: The workload issue with APP can be quite tricky because at first, for someone who is new to the approach, it can seem like an awful lot of work. But actually, when you see APP being used well in the classroom, what you actually see is good assessment for learning and good teaching and learning practice. And certainly, using an approach where there is peer assessment and self-assessment is exciting for the students because they get an opportunity to talk about what it is they are learning and what it is they need to do in order to make progress.
2: I think it's easier with the AF5 when you're splitting up into levels, because if you're aiming for level 7, you know what to do, so now you need to know what you need to include, and it's just easier, and if you know how to set out your work, the structure of it, now you know what stuff you need to include if you want to achieve a higher level than you got before.
11: If I don't understand something and we're passing it around, we're trying to like find out what other people are doing, and you could take their work and then put it into your own head and then think about that more later on.
13: I'm starving after that lesson.
1: It is really encouraging to see that around the school there are displays that promote and that publicise the use of APP for students, and they do appreciate being able to see those same materials in their exercise books so they can track individually where their progress is being made and where they're having success and where their targets are for improvement.
0: What we're going to do today in this focus group is look at our own work, the answers that we produced, and to see if we can highlight in blue the parts that you thought you did well and met assessment focus 5, and parts in pink that you think perhaps needed improving on.
3: We got a level 6, but to get it to a level 7, we could be more specific and try saying something but not exactly what we mean.
0: The others in the class are given a task similar to the one that the group are working on, but they're expected to work independently, and at the end of the lesson what we do is we draw everyone back together and see feedback, what they found and how it affects the group that I'm working with.
1: It was really useful for Gemma to have an opportunity to do some guided work with a particular group of students. It is one of the benefits of using APP, because students become accustomed to working in pairs and peer assessing, a culture of supportive work is created and they can be trusted to work independently on a task that they find engaging and challenging.
0: In yesterday's lesson, Lucy, you said that you weren't sure how to reach a level 7 or perhaps improve your work. So if we look at your work now, what level do you think it is and how, in your opinion, could you improve it?
11: It's a level 5 and I think we can improve it by like wording it better, like a better structure, because it's hard to understand and we need to explain it more and we need to describe the effect it like has on the reader, the question, and give examples of like what could happen to Richard because of this.
10: We've put at the end, he's hung up for it in the story, it talks about how he's hung up for the monument, so we've wrote that that's like stays in for the end of the war, and but we haven't really explained it further, so that's what we need to do to get level 7, how it affects in the future, so if we write further.
0: Right, yeah. Good. So you know that the beginning of the play begins with war, the war's over.
10: Yeah.
0: And try to think about how the play ends. How does the play end if we think about monuments hung up?
10: With the, yeah. Another war.
14: Yes. We should explain more about the future, what we think's going to happen.
0: Yeah, the overall effects on the reader.
10: Yeah, like an overall picture, so I describe it.
0: Good.
10: So the last sentence, how we've spoke about how the war's ended.
14: Yes, they're not expecting, and then say why they're not expecting it.
8: In the past, the teacher had the power. The teacher was the sole giver of a level. And it was done in a summative way, so we built up to a moment, a crescendo, if you like, where we were given this final level. With APP, we're looking for evidence all the way through, and we can't actually give a full national curriculum level till we've collected lots and lots of pieces of evidence. In the past, we had 6 summative assessments at the end of each unit. Now we're collecting around 22 to 24 pieces of evidence per year for each student, and then two times during the year, which is how we run at this school, we will give them an overall level of where they are.
1: APP provides real focus and real structure that the students benefit from massively. And in many schools in Lancashire, the APP approach has transformed the level of achievement at Key Stage 3 for students, and that in turn feeds into what happens at Key Stage 4. So it has been very positively received in Lancashire.
8: For each individual student, they can see progress. They can look at their APP grid and they can see that the highlighted levels are increasing, and over a period of time they will say, wow, I can do that now. And it's not only in one moment, it's any moment, with any text, at any point, in any lesson. So it goes cross-curricular. And if it's done right in English, then it can be done right across the school.

0: The APP approach builds a rounded picture of students over time based on activities and conversations. Let's see what Tom Pull, head of maths, gleans from two lessons investigating angles.
1: Just have a look at this video, and what I want you to think about is what maths can you see in the video. We're doing a mini project which is part of our APP process and is essentially an in-house kind of rich task that we've developed with the idea of trying to get a better idea of where students are. A rich task is the sort of activity where there's a number of paths that students can take and it can lead them to different answers in the end. The idea is that the curriculum comes first and the assessment comes out of that curriculum, so that we're not just sticking assessment on at the end. I'm going to tell you one little fact about pool tables. However the pool ball hits the table side, okay, so hits the cushion there, it will bounce off at exactly the same angle. We're just going to look at how the ball behaves after two bounces off the cushions. The important thing is up to you what you're going to do. If you can see some maths that you know about, that you think's really difficult maths that you want to show off about, then go down that way and experiment with that.
2: All the angles that we're using here add up to 90 degrees.
1: Okay, can you use any angle facts to explain why that is? A lot of them, what they're doing at the moment is just noticing that the two angles add up to 90. What I want them then to do is reflect that back into the angle fact and see that that relates to the fact there's a 90 degree corner. Can you add anything to that diagram that might help you then with angles if you know you're working with a square?
3: Triangles.
1: Okay, so we're talking squares and triangles now. We've got a square there, and you can see some triangles. That's the direction you should be heading in terms of trying to explain what's going on. It's an essential part of APP because of the fact that if they can explain to me that it's 180 degrees in a triangle, they're showing me a level 4 skill there, essentially. And verbally is enough for me. They've said it to me, so I know they've reached that point yet.
4: Whatever angle that is there, then it's going to be the angle that is bouncing off at.
1: The bouncing around that the students kind of do in the first lesson is all about the conflict they're having. There's a conflict behind kind of them coming up with ideas and not being sure if they're correct. And so there's a confidence building kind of element there. The bouncing around is experimenting, seeing what works, what doesn't, making hypotheses about what they think is going to happen, and then trying practically to see. What if we didn't know what that angle was? What if that angle was N?
5: You'd work it out.
1: If a student gets kind of stuck and pinned down by a concept, I'm quite happy to let them battle with that concept for the hour, and maybe they don't get miles into the mini project, but because we're doing this over and over again throughout the year, we're going to get a picture in other places. Okay, Adam, tell us what you're doing then.
5: 10 plus 80 equals 90, and
1: right.
5: 40 plus 50 equals 90.
1: Right.
5: And I found out the nth term, so the nth term would be n plus 90 minus n, that would equal 90.
1: Fantastic. Now, what I'm really interested in here, okay, is that you've been going around and you've been changing the angles, which is absolutely fantastic. But now you're starting to think about, what if I don't put a particular number down, but instead I put down n? Could you try drawing out your diagram, but instead of putting numbers in that diagram, could you try putting those angles that you've started there? Because you've certainly started it, but it'd be nice to see it in a diagram, and then maybe I'll be able to see what other kind of patterns is coming out from that. That's fantastic. Heading into algebra, absolutely brilliant, is where I want you to head. I'm holding back very much, so I'm just trying to push them in the right direction when I can. But at the same time, if I can, what I'm trying to do is get the students to explain to each other what's going on. So if they ask me a question, what I'll often do is defer that question to somebody else on the table. Okay, good. So you've noticed that there's a pattern going on here where you've got this alternate going on. And you've also noticed that n plus a equals 90.
6: Method.
1: Right.
6: I think it's like the same as mine, because you've got n plus here and 90 minus n is another number, and if you could just call that a.
1: Oh, this is really interesting, because what you're doing there, right, and that's absolutely fantastic, okay, is you're doing what's called algebraic substitution. Okay, so you've noticed that this actually looks the same as this. Yeah, and look, you've taken that 90 minus n, you've said it's, that really is, that's great stuff, that's really high level algebra that you're doing now. I'm really, really impressed. I expected them to use some algebra, But what I didn't expect was for them to start coming up with different formulas and then comparing them and then being able to see that they were actually the same algebra after all, which was great, because there was an element of an algebraic manipulation in there and part of something that I've not taught them yet, that they started to come to grips with themselves.
3: I don't really understand how it's 90 take away n.
6: It's because the n you've got, if you take it away from 90, would make a number add n equals 90.
1: Can you relate it back to her diagram here? Can you show what's going on with the diagram?
3: I think it's definitely better than doing tests, because you get to interact with other people around you, and you get to, like, because Mr. Paul actually comes up and, like, gives you kind of clues, and it really helps you a lot.
7: It helps me understand my assessment levels, because it kind of, it knows how to improve on which areas of teaching you need to improve on within these challenges.
8: It makes me a better mathematician, because you have to really think about, like, why, and he helps you, but he doesn't give away the answer, so you've got to always do a bit yourself.
1: What I'm trying to do here is reflect on what the conversations that I've had with certain students in the lesson. I'm then going to have those ideas about what's been said to me, and what I want to do is I want to relate it back to the level descriptors that we've got, and when I'm in the next lesson, use that as a way of perhaps when I'm talking to a student, see if perhaps I can draw out how they would be moving up onto the next level there. But I've then got an idea of where that next level is according to what I've got down here. The next step that we've taken is to introduce homeworks, and in those homeworks we're kind of looking at much more kind of show me homework.

0: work where the students are once again sent off with perhaps a slightly tighter cast, but nonetheless it's got some openness in it.
1: What we're going to do today is have a look at the homework that you've been doing over the last week. And remember that the purpose of that was for you to be able to show what you know about sequences. And in fact, you're going to look at each other's homework and see what you can find out from what other people in the classroom have done. And you're going to give it some marks. You're going to mark it out of 30. This particular task was based on the work that they'd done for about 2 weeks on sequences. It wasn't a difficult thing to fit the homework around the APP idea, and in fact it fell very naturally. This very brief period of peer assessment, it takes about 15 minutes at the start of the lesson at most, reveals an awful lot, because whilst you're circulating as the teacher, you're hearing 30 different interpretations, and hopefully they'll be thinking about their own practice and how they can be developing themselves as mathematicians.
2: Very good explaining turn to term and position to term rules. Very good.
3: We learnt ear notation in the class, and the whole idea was basically so we could like understand it more and be more confident in it. And it's a good way of solving out different problems and different sequences.
4: Has Esther got the perimeter and area right?
5: Yes, so she's got everything written down on each of her drawings, and she's also got the term to terms right, and she's explained the term to terms in each area that you wanted to know about, the term to term rule and the position to term rule as well.
6: She's used the T notation quite well as well.
7: Yeah, I think the maths in it is quite good, and she's like tested out some different possibilities, not just what we were asked to do. So I think that's good.
4: Instead of somebody just telling you everything, it's just good to know that you can work it out by yourself and everything.
8: He doesn't like to make it boring for us. He likes to make it so we enjoy it as well as learn something.
1: The only thing that we're finding difficult at the moment with building APP into our scheme of work is to find a way to be standard across the department and moderating the way that we're assessing students. If the other member of staff hasn't seen how the student has progressed in the lesson, then they can get a very different impression of that child just from their written work. So it's nice to be able to see and to level the work together and to see how the sort of verbal evidence combines with the written evidence to give that your impression as their teacher.
0: She's used some shape and space in here in terms of pyramids and stuff, but that's not getting up any higher. It's just showing that she's confident kind of around everything.
1: That's representing that you're adding in an extra two on each time, and that seems to be quite thoroughly understood by her there.
0: So overall then, we're kind of saying it's around a kind of a lower level six.
1: Yeah.
0: In today's lesson, what you're going to be doing is you're going to be writing an introduction or the first chapter for Pool Tricks for Dummies. You need to show me what maths you can find in this situation. The more you can show me and the more explanation you can give me, the more I understand about how well you're doing this.
4: You got AA, NNNN. So like it's changing sort of. So it's not actually NA.
9: See, if that was me, I would
4: and
9: just like
4: I'm not sure like how I'd explain that on the sheet.
0: One of the really important things is that you're having a go at explaining it for yourself. Have a go at it and then perhaps show it to Lucy. Yeah? Get her to have a read through, and if she doesn't understand, she can tell you why she doesn't understand. You can have another go at doing it.
4: I'm not sure why that's an A there, because it should be an N. Look at this, it's N-A-A-N-N-A, and that's got an N-A-A-A, so I'm not sure why that is.
7: Isn't that an A because it's an alternative angle to that A?
4: Yeah.
0: It's a valuable way of collecting the APP evidence, because it's about being able to observe as much as you ever could the learning process going on. So it's not just about what skills they've got, but how they acquire skills. What is this student good at doing and getting better at? What I want us to do is I want us now to have a look at what everybody else has done in the room. I really want you to really try and get into the heads of the person that was writing it down and try and understand what they were meaning.
10: Oh, I didn't think of that for 2A.
11: It's quite good, isn't it?
12: When his son explains the end term, he explained it like really complicated, where you can't understand.
13: If he like keeps going,
14: it'll be quite good.
13: Yeah.
0: The peer assessment is essential. They're kind of seeing those other maths projects and therefore perhaps get an idea

0: this is a good maths explanation and this isn't a good maths explanation. And then that gives us a chance then to perhaps have a discussion about what we see as a progression and what they see as a progression.
1: And like it gives you things to do, like it says you could use 40 and 50.
0: Most teachers have found some difficulty in moving from the summative to formative. I think we are all very much still learning in it. But when you're doing an algebra lesson and you're just doing some rearranging, you're just looking at one skill. But when you're doing a kind of an open project like this one, there's literacy skills in there, there's all the elements of maths, there's organisational skills. And I think for teachers to come to terms with the fact that because there's a lot more skills involved, you're going to see the learning in a very different way and you have to be more patient with the way it comes up. I think, yeah, that's quite a hard thing to come to terms with, because we don't want to feel that students haven't made a lot of progress in the lesson, and often the progress you're looking for is not the same as filling out 20 questions. In an ideal world, I'd be looking for a system where even in Key Stage 4 we were encouraged to use a formative kind of working model, and what really we need to see is kind of an opening up of that and a change in the exam so that students can work in a different way. Hopefully what you've seen is some really good examples of bits of maths you didn't think about. When designing the APP framework, what's really, really important is that you don't start just by sticking on assessment at the end process. What we're looking at is starting with the curriculum. What's good for the curriculum? What are the good activities, the good learning activities that we want to see the students doing? And then fitting the assessment into that process.

0: loved farms. He had a toy farm with sheep and pigs and cows. But he'd never visited a real farm, not until his 7th birthday. It was his birthday treat outing with his mum, his brother Seb, and his little sister, Isabel.
1: Hello, boys. How can I help you?
2: Can you tell us where the pigs are, please?
1: Go past the chickens. On the right-hand side, that's where the pigs are.
0: Alex couldn't wait to see his favourite animals. But when he arrived at the first pig pen, he stopped and stared. This pig wasn't like his farm pigs. It was so big. He looked at the pig. And the pig looked back at him. It wasn't smooth like his pigs. He could see that its skin was covered in hair.
2: You're a very hairy pig.
1: They're all hairy. We don't actually call it hair. We actually call it bristles. You look a bit disappointed, Alex.
0: Alex was disappointed. The pig just wasn't what he'd expected to see.
1: I know they're not like your toy pigs, but they're fascinating animals. This one's Beatty. Would you like to help me look after her today? If you help me out, you can get to know her a little bit better, can't you?
3: Yeah!
0: Looking after Beatty sounded like a great idea. First, they helped Andy fetch a bale of straw for her.
1: You've got your gloves on, haven't you? So what we do is we hold it by the strings, otherwise it all comes apart, yeah? Right, now we need to
0: He explained that Beatty would burrow into the straw at night when it was cold to keep herself warm, and she would eat it too.
1: Okay, you just stay there. That's brilliant, fellas. That's right. Now what we do is we just spread this about a little bit, making sure we've got the strings. What she'll do is she'll make herself a nice new bed out of it.
0: When Beatty's new bedding was settled, Andy cleaned out her water trough so she had fresh water. The next thing Beatty needed was some food.
2: This is heavy.
1: Is it? Will you be very careful?
0: While Alex measured out her crushed wheat, Seb got her some potatoes. Andy said that Beatty ate 2.5 kilograms of crushed wheat and half a bucket of potatoes every day. Seb laughed, said he couldn't eat that many potatoes in a month.
1: Now, as you can see, Beatty's waiting for her breakfast. So what we do, rather than going in there, we just put it down here. As you can see, she gobbles it up straight away.
2: It sounds like she's drinking water.
0: While Beatty was eating her wheat, Andy hid her potatoes in her bedding. He said that finding them would give her something to do. Alex watched Beatty as she ate. He could see how she used her tongue to scoop the wheat pellets into her mouth. She was a very noisy eater. As she walked around the pen finding her food, Alex noticed her feet. She looked as if she was walking on tiptoe, and she stepped so carefully.
2: Soon she'll be eating her dessert, potatoes. It's going to be potatoes.
1: There she goes, you see? Take along, does it?
0: Beatty soon found her potatoes. Her big floppy ears were covering her eyes, so she couldn't see the potatoes very well. Alex watched her using her snout to dig into the straw. I know what she's doing, he thought. She's finding them by smelling them.
1: So, what do you think of my pig now, then?
2: Do you
1: like her now?
2: Yeah.
0: Alex did like her. She's not at all like my pigs, he thought. She can walk and eat and drink. And she can look at you. She's much better than a toy pig. She's alive.

0: It was spring. At the farm, Alex and Seb were helping Andy weigh the new lambs.
1: So just take this off, and what I need to do is carefully put him into the sack. Now, he'll probably make a noise because he doesn't want to go into the sack.
2: The lamb, it's mommy's behind you.
1: That's right. Now, he wants to know what I'm doing with this little baby, so she's being very protective. If you were put into a sack, your mum would want to know why you're being put in there, wouldn't she? So be careful you put it into the sack. And we've got to make certain that it goes hooked securely onto this balance here.
2: Now it's
0: the lamb was just 2 weeks old, and it weighed nearly 4 kilograms.
1: Just read that for me. So if we hook it out, carefully take him away, show him to his mummy. There you go. And that's our little lamb weighed. Is there anybody here who would like to actually hold this little lamb?
2: Yes, please.
1: Here you are then. Right, so do you want to move just a little bit further forward on that bale? Hang on, now it was struggling a little time. Come a bit closer.
2: Go on to the haystack.
1: Come a bit closer.
2: Go into the hay.
1: Come a bit closer. Right, there you go. So tuck your hand underneath there. That's it. Hold its back legs. That's a good lad. And you need to hold it firmly, okay? So, does it weigh a lot?
2: Oh, it's cold.
1: Very heavy? What does it feel like? Is it warm? Is it
0: the little lamb furry? Felt warm and soft furry. And woolly in Alex's arms. Furry.
2: Isn't it woolly?
1: Oops, so just hold it nice and
2: Can I give it to me? Can I give it to you now?
1: You want to give it back to me, do you?
2: Okay.
1: There you go, you've done very, very well. Is that the first time you've held a lamb? Well, calm down. That's a good lamb. Okay, boys, if you remember those little lambs that we've just weighed, now they were 2 weeks old. Now little Acorn here, she is actually about 8 or 9 weeks old, so she's about 7 weeks older. But you can see the difference in size already, and that's because she's been well looked after. She's had a lot of milk from her mum. She's had a lot of hay, which she's been nibbling recently. We can't put her into a sack and then weigh her on those balances because obviously she's far, far too big. We put her through a special weighing crate, which is what we're going to do right now. So if Vinny can just open up the door for me.
0: Acorn was 8 weeks old and she weighed nearly 25 kilograms. Alex was amazed. He weighed 20 kilograms. Acorn weighed more than he did, and he was 7 years old. Andy explained that lambs grow a lot faster than humans do. When all the older lambs were weighed, Andy let them back into the pen with their mums. As Alex looked at the lambs, he began to notice something. They all looked slightly different. He couldn't see two that were exactly the same. He could see one with a black patchy face and one whose face was mostly white except for brownie patches round its nose and its eyes. And he could see one with a speckledy face and speckledy legs. Suddenly, Seb noticed something.
3: Look at those two. One's all black and one's all white.
1: They're actually sisters. They came from the same ewe.
0: Andy explained that the mother of the two lambs was a black-faced sheep and their father was a white-faced sheep, and that was why the two sisters were different colours. One was the same colour as their mother and one was the same colour as their father.
1: The lambs are just like you two. If you look at each other, I mean, you don't look absolutely the same. So how come you've got green eyes and your brother's got blue eyes then?
4: Well, my mum's got blue eyes and our dad's got green eyes.
2: So I take my dad's eyes and he's taken our mum's eyes.
1: That's it in a nutshell. Well done. That's a brown one. Okay, what about that one?
0: As Alex fed the lambs, he thought, in some ways you're very different to me. But like Andy says, in some ways we're just the same. Andy was in the greenhouse one rainy morning when Alex, Seb, Mum and Isabel arrived at the farm.
1: Are you two boys up for this?
5: Yeah.
1: Fantastic. Right, now what we need to do today, if you look here, we've got some geraniums and they're getting a bit too big for their pots. So then they're going to need some extra room to grow. Well, the first thing we need to do is to obviously take them out of the pots. Now, I would actually just give these a little tiny bit of a squeeze. And the reason we're doing that is to make certain that we can actually get them out in one piece. Give them a bit of a tap and they should all fall out quite nice. Now, what we need to do is we need to try and find, have a look at the plants.
0: Andy told them to check that the plants had lots of roots.
1: So what we're going to do, take these small geraniums and put them into these bigger pots so they've got much more space to grow.
5: Okay.
1: Take a little bit.
0: Then he showed them how much compost to put in the bottom of the pots.
1: Just tap it down like that. Okay. Now what we do is we get hold of a nice healthy geranium. We put it into the pot centrally like that. And then we get a little bit of compost, put it around the outside. Using your fingers, give it a press down. Finish it off, give it a nice little tap just to make sure it's level. What do they need at the very, very end, do you think?
5: Water.
1: Fantastic. So do you know what to do then, guys?
0: While Andy took Mum and Isabel to see the plants in the next greenhouse, Alex and Seb set to work.
4: Compost first.
0: They tried hard to follow Andy's instructions.
2: I just need a little dribble.
5: Is that enough? Is that enough?
4: Yes, that's enough already.
5: Yeah.
4: Now put the plant in carefully.
0: Planting wasn't very easy at first.
5: Okay. Oh, there's some roots above the ground.
4: We're careful to make sure that the roots are below the compost, otherwise they won't grow properly.
5: Yeah.
4: Remember, if it's leaning, find where it's leaning and support it.
5: That's what I'm doing. I'm supporting the stalk. There. I think that's enough.
0: But after the first few plants, they began to get quite good at it.

0: Oh, well done, boys. You did an absolutely fantastic job there. Choose one each. Make certain that you keep it watered, put it in a place where it's going to get enough light. And hopefully in a few weeks' time, a few months' time, we'll get a plant that looks just as nice as one of the ones over there.
1: And because they did look after the plants, as Andy said, that's exactly what happened.

0: There's one great exercise that's a lot of fun where you can lay ties across the floor and play a tune on the piano. And in between the ropes exists the beat, so they would jump over the ties to feel the pulse.
1: One of the hardest things in music is teaching students to play expressively with body, heart and mind. The Dalcroze approach, using gesture and movement, can be a rich source of practical ideas to help students make better music.
2: One, two, three, four, when the Saints go marching in, when the Saints go marching in.
3: Music can be a hard subject to teach because, as music teachers, we're very enthusiastic about music and we want to transmit that enthusiasm to the students. But sometimes the students may have problems believing that they can do it and they can achieve it music.
4: And we'll try it plucking. Okay, so it's quite similar to this.
5: Thinking back to when I was at school, what I felt was hard for the teacher was to capture the interest of those who are not switched on by music, and also to keep the interest of those who have already been learning an instrument since they were six or seven.
6: Music's hard to teach if you don't know very much about it. You need to be a good musician, you need to know how to teach that subject as well, and how to help students or pupils discover it. You're not just telling them things, you're trying to give them an experience.
1: As part of her work at the Royal Northern College of Music, Karen Greenhead teaches Dalcroze Eurythmics to PGCE students. It's an approach to music teaching that harnesses the natural rhythms of body movement.
6: Here at the Royal Northern College of Music, I have students on a two-year PGCE course. In addition, they get string pedagogy, Dalcroze, Eurythmics, improvisation and solfège, and teaching practice. So you're going to create a little sequence for yourself and accompany it with your voice. Emile Jacques Dalcroze noticed that people spontaneously swayed or tapped their feet when they heard music, and he started devising exercises to train the natural human response to music. Dalcroze Eurythmics is a tripartite method. It's not just one thing. It is rhythmics, improvisation, and solfège. You should find all three present in any one lesson. But the thing that's completely unique to Dalcroze is the rhythmics class, which is why so many people think that's all it is. Well, it isn't. I very often use materials such as the rhythmic gymnastics balls because they give feedback to the person who's using them. And the sense of rebound is very, very important in playing because it's part of what gives you a good tone.
7: It's really holistic, the way it looks at music as movement, as singing, as improvisation. All the three parts, they come into one.
8: We found that things became freer, we could express phrases more easily. There was more of what we were doing because we were taking it away from dots on a page.
6: All right, I like the A lot of them have been taught to play technically, and a lot of them think of it as fingers. Their own inner feeling about music may have been neglected completely. When the students come to work with the children, sometimes they're shocked because they find the children can do things that they can't.
1: As part of their PGCE course, students go to Chorlton High School to observe children from the Manchester Youth Strings Project taking Eurythmics and solfège lessons.
6: The solfège teacher works with them mainly on the pitch, and the rhythmics teacher works with them mainly on the movement, but they will sing and do pitch-related things within the movement class. and they also move in the solfa. They're not just sitting down. That's why they're engaged all the time, because their whole body is constantly engaged in what they're doing.
2: If you clap,
6: I had introduced some work with rests, and they were clapping the rest. Then we had, can you step the rhythm and clap the missing beats? That means that their brain is getting a much stronger signal about what it all is, because more bits of their body are being used in doing it. And then I'd played different patterns with different amounts of silence, and they had to measure out how much silence there was. They're taking responsibility for a lot of their own learning. There's a lot of them taking ownership of what they're doing. And so it's very empowering. Then maybe it's not just sound and silence. Maybe it's two different parts. Maybe it's treble and bass. And they were in pairs. The child with the drum is only moving on the bass, and the child who taps what I play in the treble. And I wanted to do this because I want to teach them to hear into the texture of the music and not just the top tune. Especially players of upper instruments, like flutes and violins. They're so attuned to the treble sounds, they don't necessarily really hear what's going on underneath. That's fatal in the string quartet. That's the top part, what's going on underneath? From the teacher's point of view, I could say it's amazingly hard work because you have to be 200% present. But it's also endlessly fascinating. It's the most completely creative way to teach that you could have.
1: Practicing the Dalcroze approach in its purest form requires space for the movement exercises, which may not be available in a mainstream school environment. Backup and Rawtenstall School has a very positive approach to music and is taking part in National Music Week with many events around the school. Head of Music Joanne Tierney is enthusiastic about Dalcroze, but how she applied it in the classroom.
9: Rather than follow the Dalcroze approach to the letter, I take elements of the things that I studied at college and I incorporate them into the lessons where I can. I would have a beat on in the background, or I would clap the register.
10: Matthew! George!
9: Often I would use very sort of interactive starters. Then we went on to a singing activity, which looked at rhythm and pulse. Oh, when the saints go marching in. And this was to see if they could both clap the rhythm independently and also clap the pulse.
10: So, pulse, rhythm. Oh,
9: then I wanted them to get a feeling of what it was like to have the steady pulse whilst they were clapping the rhythm, so that's why I got them into pairs. And then I had them reciting note values. We used drinks names for that. I gave out some cards which had note values written on them, and they arranged them. And they picked out eight that they wanted to include. And then one person clapped a steady beat whilst the rest of them said the rhythm using the drinks names.
10: Excellent. Try that again, boys.
9: They came up with a short piece of body percussion that showed what their rhythm was whilst one person kept the beat. I wanted them to do that to get some experience of working in groups together, to get experience of coordinating their movements, of looking and watching each other, to get a good feeling of what crotchets and quavers feel like. And then after that, we went round in a circle and they all improvised their own clapping pattern.
10: Okay, keep in time with a steady beat, do you remember?
9: They had to sort of listen to the beat and, you know, listen to when their time was up. And I was helping them out as well by counting up to eight. by the end of it, they'd improvised a pattern of body percussion by themselves.
4: Excellent.
3: Now that you can improvise your own rhythm using what we call body percussion, you'll be able to improvise your own rhythm using instruments as well. Okay.
6: So as a teacher of Dalcroze Eurythmics, you are improvising, composing, inventing, interpreting all the time in your own lesson. So it makes the teacher a much more creative type of person. A lot of people despise teaching. They come into college thinking, I'm going to be a player. But usually, once they've done this, they actually aim to.
5: I went for 2 years to the Dalcroze Institute to gain a license and came back and I decided I wouldn't pursue a career as a violinist. I wanted to give my time to look at teaching this method and also look at how I could apply this method to teaching the violin.
1: Beth and James works with the Manchester Youth String Orchestra, coaching the students using Dalcroze Eurythmics to improve the expression in their playing.
4: Look at these things physically.
5: But I think it can be applied to any ability and at any age. It just depends how flexible you can be as a teacher, I suppose, and see the potential of each exercise and adapt them. You have basic principles, and with those principles you create your lesson rather than opening a book and there is a lesson for you. That makes it a very rich experience, and that's why every Dalcroze teacher teaches in a different way.
4: The difference in the way you move according to how I tap have a rhythm.
5: The exercises I chose to do were invented for last night. They weren't things that I've ever tried out before. Dynamics is something that I feel you cannot really learn by simply sitting still, because it's to do with energy. The aim was for them to experience a surge of energy as they travelled.
4: Go. Great!
5: Another musical element that I wanted to work on was the on beat and accents that happens all throughout the piece. I want you to play only the quavers that I've called out. 2 and 5. By using the chopsticks, they weren't just clapping themselves, they had an object by which they had to place it in the correct place at the right time.
4: 1 and 3 and 4.
5: Making them work in pairs made them focus
4: over
5: a bit more.
4: 2 and 5.
5: Because they had responsibility to do it right
4: and
5: for their partner.
4: Again.
0: Okay.
5: In terms of trying it out with a class, I would just say give it a go. See whether the class enjoys it and see whether you get an enjoyment out of teaching.
0: And through moving, we can all communicate a lot better our feelings about music. So I basically say, if you're skeptical about the method, try it and make time and space to try it in school.
9: Some students may be of the opinion that if they haven't had private lessons on an instrument that they can't do music. So the challenge is to try and to motivate them to say, well, no, you can do that and here's how you can do this.
6: Your instrument isn't played by a disembodied brain, it's played by your body. So the information that comes through you to the instrument has to come through your nerves, muscles, touch, guided by your ear, your sense of rhythm. The instrument doesn't just play by itself.

0: Art teachers are required to give students levels at the end of Year 9. Levels which take into account a student's work over the academic year. But before that, most departments like to give their students a guide by applying levels to projects and individual pieces of work. This programme follows the art departments at two North London schools as they make decisions on which levels to award their students. Full details of how these levels are arrived at are available on this programme's resource page on the Teachers TV website.
1: That is together with that.
0: At East Barnet.

0: They're getting ready for a meeting to award levels to two painting projects by years 8 and 9.
1: We're going to have a discussion tonight about the levels that we think the students' work is at. And so we've all brought samples of work along with us to the meeting.
0: Down the road, bring samples of work by a high, a middle, and a low achieving student.
2: This is bottom. These set the groups here are bottom, middle,
1: right,
2: top.
1: Okay. If we start
0: in East Barnet, they begin with year 8 landscapes, starting with a painting that could be a level 3 or a level 4.
1: I mean, the student has worked observationally, because the starting point for this project is to go outside, isn't it, onto the terrace and look across North London at Alexander Palace and the skyline. Start with a gut instinct, which I know is always dangerous to start. I mean, I like it.
2: It's a nice little drawing.
1: But where would we say that was sort of like taking away all the national curriculum things to begin with in terms of a level?
3: A level four.
1: So, over.
4: Some elements probably slightly under. We got obviously smaller images right at the background, so there is a little bit of that. However, there's a little bit of sort of naive.
1: I'd certainly say they're using line to sort of analyse different shapes. Would you say that?
4: Yes. It's actually not linking together. That's the main problem.
1: In terms of media, in terms of drawing.
4: Together.
1: Yeah. Are we all agreeing that it's around that level three?
4: Yes.
1: Yeah. For those reasons.
4: I think so. Yeah.
1: Jumping from the piece that we've just looked at, I think we can all see there's like a real initial, that there's like quite a big jump, isn't there?
4: There is some kind of harmony here that is lacking here, okay? If you look even at the way the tree is bending into the horizon and coming to the horizon and to the other tree and the way the line is coming, there is some kind of flow here that is quite nice.
5: The media is probably a high three, low four, because it's flat, isn't it? There's no sense of light and getting darker towards the foreground.
1: I feel it is hitting the four just. In terms of the media, I think there's a sense of sort of layering going on here within the sky and elements here. I think it's a low four.
4: It's definitely a four.
1: Because, you know, I think from that to that, there is a sort of like a step up.
0: I think when there's disagreement, subgroups within a level can help.
6: But have we got these both on the same level?
5: Seriously, they look very, very similar. Just the mark making, the colours, and I think that they're exactly at the same level. Exactly.
6: No.
5: I think you're just trying to justify it because you're saying that because that drawing's really nice.
6: No.
5: Yeah?
6: Well, look here. This is Barnet. Yeah. These are the houses and they're getting smaller towards the horizon line. That's not happening there at all.
1: There is a little bit more of a thought process going on there, a little bit more of an understanding of what is being asked of the student.
6: And I think it's...
1: Sorry, Carol, I just think
6: the idea of the A, B and C that we're dealing with at the moment is
1: it
6: relative
1: It gives you that flexibility.
6: Here. So otherwise, if they're fours, they're fours, they're fours.
1: If we compare those, the student there has used their drawing to show the contrast between various sections of the picture to create a sense of scale and depth. I think you can see the jump from that one to that one.
0: At St Michael's, before they consider awarding levels to their year 9s, they make comparisons between the samples of work.
7: The shape of the car is really good.
8: I think that's good. I've seen some really ropey cars over the years.
7: Yeah, and that's a good block of,
9: But it's just too big for that road.
10: Yeah.
9: So the question is this girl better than this one?
8: Yes.
9: Are we agreeing that?
8: I think so.
9: Or are they the same?
8: No, I think she has got the edge.
9: Got the edge on them. All right, then. So let's put this person here as next. Okay, is this student better than this student?
8: The drawing is better than the painting. So developmentally, that's not very good. But then this is, no correlation between these two compositions.
9: They both have tried to tackle the perspective.

0: and I've got certain amount of things getting smaller with distance, but and likewise
1: yes,
0: here. So they both sort of got, there's no sophistication, no variation in the fence here, and likewise there's not really any variation in the stones here. I think they're the same.
1: Yeah,
0: this is our order, isn't
1: that's
0: it?
1: That's the order now.
0: So those are the same.
2: Having placed them in a rough order of merit, they need to start awarding levels. And for the team, it's a big responsibility to get it right for the students.
3: You want to be fair to them and you want to make sure they're getting the right grade. You're not overmarking or undermarking. So you have got to try and separate yourself from the personality, from the individual in class, because you might get on better with certain students and not so well with others. So you can't differentiate with that in your marking.
0: And Lucia's work, is she a level 8? For a level 8, you've got to be taking full advantage of the materials and processes, which I think she is.
4: I think when we're looking at a level 8, we have to take into account the drawing and the sketchbook and the consistency of homeworks.
0: She's probably a level 8.
4: Level 8.
0: Okay. And level 7, we've said they're competent, showing competence. And this is showing competence. Okay. I think this definitely fits the level 7 descriptors rather than level 8. Might it be level 6?
4: No.
0: It is a level 7.
2: Artwork from previous years, representing each of the levels, is available to refer to. But assessing unfinished work can raise problems.
0: At the moment, it's not as good as that.
4: It's not finished, though, is it?
0: No. But that was a 6A. I think this is a lower 6. We should give her a 6B, and yes, she can work into it and improve it, and have the ability, it can go up.
1: I still think that the paint techniques are much more sophisticated
0: than
1: here.
0: This is flexible. This work at the moment is a 6B. All right, as it is now, not what she's going to do next week, all right? She may well work into it, I'm sure she will, and it'll go up a stage in her development.
1: You're saying it's a 6B.
0: Yes.
1: I'm arguing that it's not.
0: But you're just saying, the point that I think Jane was trying to make is that we haven't got in our sample a 6A.
1: Oh, no.
0: So we'll come back to that.
1: So we might say that that's a 6B or an A.
0: Because it could be a 6B.
1: I mean, you could, for argument's sake, put it as an in-between. Those two grades.
0: Yeah.
1: Moving on to 6A.
0: Yeah, absolutely. All right, then. I'm agreeing with that.
1: And then you've kind of got
0: working towards a 6. That's a good compromise.
1: Working towards a 6A.
4: Yeah.
1: So it's that in-between stage, which I think is actually more accurate. And so you can see that what she needs to do to get into a 6A.
0: All right, good.
1: Okay.
0: It's not easy doing this.
3: We're very passionate about what we do and we want to get the best level possible, try and give the student the highest level, looking at all aspects of their work, their research, their experimentation with techniques, as well as the final outcome.
2: In East Barnet, they've moved on to assessing the Year 9 Expressive Face project.
5: Well, there is obviously a greater understanding here of the form.
6: Yes.
7: And the way that they've used.
5: It feels difficult. The drawing is stronger to start with. The use of media is much more in control. The understanding of how to put the two together is definitely greater.
1: I mean, that is very good.
7: Oh, yes. No.
1: That is gifted.
7: Is excellent. Yeah.
1: What are we saying about this one?
7: Well, I certainly think it's a 7C. I think it's moving into a 7. Yes, I do.
1: Turner?
7: Yeah.
8: No, I think it's 6A.
7: You think it's just missing it?
8: Yeah.
2: It's only when the student's sketchbook and additional work are taken into consideration that agreement is reached.
7: And there's a sense that when we sort of look through the work, you know, the initial part, and then taking that through from the book into the book, you can see there's a real sort of sense of understanding, the student pushing that on, and sort of taking that through and developing it in his own way, and then feeding that back into what he's done in class, because you can see qualities and elements of this coming through into the finished piece. There is that link there, that's that sort of sophistication and sort of thinking that's going on with that piece. The media as well is hitting that as well, obviously, as a 7. There's that sort of fluidity there. So I think the fact that the drawing is not quite getting in there is not going to stop

0: him from getting his seven.
1: So we agree it's definitely 7C on the whole.
2: Yeah, we agree with that.
1: We agree.
3: At St Michael's, they're still working their way through the Year 9 Urban Environments project.
4: I think that's a five at the moment. I know there are some lovely touches and she's really responding to the work of her artist.
5: She's developing that beyond her drawing. She's recognised the weaknesses.
4: But I think she's a 5A at the moment.
5: She's really considered the drawing, though, because she's added on the paper. She realised she's got the wrong scale.
4: She realised she couldn't fit it all in, and so rather than starting her again, it was easier. And that's what Degas has done, so why can't she do it? I think this is a 5C. It might be a 5C. There is a mixture of tones. She's done that.
5: What about the three lines?
4: Which three lines? Oh, yeah, there's none of that, is there? That's what makes it a lower five. So could this be a 5B and this be a 5C?
5: Yes.
4: That would make it much clearer for us as well. OK, let's do that. The drawing certainly is better than that one.
6: Much better.
5: I'm not sure how.
4: Well, that's completely flat. There's no sophistication in the drawing. Yeah. And this one has got, those windows are getting smaller with distance. She's done it in her painting, I guess. There is some progression there. And this one is perhaps, that's parallel with that.
5: So the
4: drawing is better, but the painting is the same. So we'd say this is a high four.
5: Yeah. 4A.
3: At the end of the meeting, Kate takes photos of the artworks, with the levels awarded clearly marked, and puts them on disk as a source of reference for each member of the department. So is time spent awarding levels useful?
0: We will meet and sort of discuss levels on a reasonably sort of regular basis. So, you know, this is not a case of saying, right, well, you know, this is a level six and this is a level six for the next 4 or 5 years. We're hopefully constantly reviewing students' work, sort of comparing what each one of us is doing. So there is that process of standardisation and moderation that goes on.
4: Despite the shortcomings of the level descriptors, we do believe in the levels we're giving the students and feel they're very fair, having looked at all aspects of their work, their sketchbooks, their research, their experimentation, up to their final outcome. We do feel it is a very good system, although it is something we debate and discuss and torture ourselves over every year in our meetings. It's hard, but it works.

0: For secondary art teachers at Key Stage 3, assessment can be a problem. Some worry that levels interfere with creativity. And there are concerns about making sure students are given the correct levels. So what can be done to help the assessment process?
1: Okay, we can take
0: Kate Bullivant is head of art at St Michael's Catholic Grammar School in North London.
1: The first thing I want you to do today is I would like you to open up your sketchbooks at your homework, please.
0: Her Year 9s are doing an urban environment project. 3 miles away at East Barnet School, a large comprehensive, Paul Chatterton is head of art. His Year 7s are doing a project he calls Face of Objects.
2: I'm starting to sort of curve the lines. Why am I curving the lines?
3: So it goes into retro what it's supposed to do.
2: Yeah, because the lemon is curving, isn't it?
0: In this programme, both teachers reveal the strategies they use when awarding levels, and full details are available on the Teachers TV website. Like many art teachers, Kate thinks the national curriculum levels are too broad and has subdivided them.
1: We've split the levels into subgroups of A, Bs and Cs. So a 7A will be a high 7, a 7B will be a mid 7 and a 7C will be a low 7, so that you can see progress within a student's work, because they could get a 7 at the beginning of year 8 and have a 7

0: 7 at the end of year 8, but they will have progressed within it. So you can see the subgroups, the levels have been split into. And we've equated it to the grades we give them for homeworks, the A's, B's and C's, etc., which we give to individual pieces of homework.
1: As an experiment, Kate has applied the level descriptors very specifically to the Urban Environment project. She's keen to see whether working this way will really raise achievement.
0: For our Urban Environment project, we have broken down the levels so that a student can see in terms of, well, drawing, for example, and to get a level 5, we've said that a student is using up to 2 types of line, dots, dashes and straight marks to show the shape of buildings. But if they want to achieve a level 6, they must vary the width of these lines. And then onto a level 7, the difference is the intensity of this line must vary too.
1: In the Urban Environment project, the students study the work of Frank Auerbach, Michael Andrews, Jock McFadyen and Walter Sickert as they develop their own drawing and painting techniques.
0: There's the Frank Auerbach table. I've broken it down so that the student can see very clearly what they need to do to achieve a higher level. So they can see that, for example, to get a level 5, they need to be using 2 different tones of a particular colour. But to get a level 6, we're expected to broaden that range of tones. Also, for the level 6, you understand how and when to vary texture. You can see that's what you need to do to get a level 6. What do you need to do to get a level 7?
2: You have to use brush strokes in an appropriate way to show different features, not just use the brush strokes.
0: Do check this. Use this as a checklist, please. It's clearly written down for them. They've got almost like a checklist in their sketchbooks.
3: The levels on the book to 30 when I'm painting. And then if you look at it, and then you can help. And then it helps me to see what I need to improve to get the higher level.
0: They did sit up and take more notice when we went through it. They thought, oh, well, now I know what I need to do to go up a level, because they are ambitious, they are motivated. So I think it does motivate them.
3: I need to vary my brush strokes more, because at the moment I've only got like 1 definite type of brush stroke. So I've added more bold colours to bring the closer shapes out more, and the further away shapes are lighter because they're in the distance.
1: But are there any problems with applying such strict criteria to art?
4: Applying learning objectives to art could be a problem with creativity, could stifle creativity, but I don't think it does if the teacher knows how to motivate the child. I think the objectives of teaching art and of a given lesson are much clearer than they used to be, and actually much more detailed than I've often seen in other subjects, perhaps because it is so creative. It's as though art teachers need to demonstrate that theirs is a subject that can take its place with all other academic subjects.
1: At East Barnet School, Paul Chatterton also feels the levels need to be interpreted for the students.
5: The national level descriptors work for someone that has been trained in that context of art education. Obviously, for an 11 or a 12-year-old student, there is no way that they could use that language. And so as a teacher, I see it as my job to sort of unwrap that, if you like, applying the levels, but putting my own language into those levels. So they've got a very specific sort of view on what they've got to do next to improve.
1: Keeping children informed about what level they are at is also school policy here.
6: We make children aware of their levels, however, that alone is not good enough. We tell children how to get from 6 to 7. That's the real key. How do you go from a 6 to a 7 or a 7 to an 8? And it's the how which I think is the fundamental difference between good schools and bad schools. Good schools tell children how.
1: It is the fourth week of the Year 7 Face of Objects project.
7: What I really want you to do is look at the level that you're at and

0: the next one, so when you're working today, you're really trying to think about those things. How can I improve in the lesson? How can I take this forward? Really, you know, refer to this as you're working and keep that fixed in your mind. And I'll come around and have a chat with you all in the lesson about it.
1: Paul regularly provides his students with assessment sheets marked with the level they should be working towards. He also subdivides the levels into A's, B's and C's.
0: Let's just think about what you're aiming to do as well. There you go, look, you're aiming to use your paintbrush like a pencil to create lines which follow the different directions and surfaces. So, first thing you've got to do, Jade, before you even start painting, what's the first thing?
2: Mixing colours, put three different shades of like brown.
0: Three different shades, I go for three nice shades that you can see there. And then with a nice thin paintbrush, using your paintbrush like a
2: pencil
0: to start developing that. If you look at your target here, what you're trying to do is you're using your brush strokes to show the different, well it says the different sides of the face, but what we're trying to do is using brush strokes to show all the different elements, all those different little details of the orange. So, mix your three tones up first, then start adding those three tones. Use one of those nice pointy brushes over there, the blue handle ones to do.
3: You're doing well there, you know, it's level five. You should be looking at layering like you've done here. So you're doing the same thing that you're doing here, where you're starting to build up further layers on top, do you see, of what you've done already. That's to create interesting textures, which is what you've done. So you're looking to repeat what you've done here in the work here in the same way.
1: Self-assessment is an important part of the assessment process. And at St Michael's, Kate has developed her own method for helping the students to do this simply.
4: You've done your research using the internet and the school intranet too.
5: One of the strategies that we've been developing in our own art department is using a spider assessment for self-assessment partway through a project.
4: Open your sketchbooks at the spider assessment, all right?
5: It's a spider diagram with eight legs, each leg having a particular question which applies to all schemes of work, so we use it with every project. And about halfway through, we get students to apply it to their classwork.
4: What media and processes have we been using? What did we do to start with that we were just
6: We've started
4: about?
6: With charcoal, and we've moved on to, like, the powder paints.
4: Number two then, Laura. Where and how have you researched your project?
7: We used the school network to find the photos and on the internet as well for our homework.
4: Photos of what?
7: Urban landscapes.
5: They've got time to address what they're looking at and do something about their work so that they can raise their achievement.
8: We evaluate it ourselves with the spider diagram and then she, like, the teacher goes over it and, like, adds in what improvements you can make, and then we set ourselves targets of what we can improve.
1: Over at East Barnet School, Paul thinks it's important to get the students practising self and peer assessment skills as early as possible.
0: What I'd like you to do is have a 2 or 3 minute talk with your next door neighbour. As you're having your conversation, and again, we've done this in the past because you've got notes from the past on this sheet, what I want you to do is write down what you think you could do better next week.
9: On the mushroom, I like the way you've been doing your lines.
10: Yeah.
9: And they're like pear around the outside and you've really got to that, so yeah, I like that.
10: I like your pear because you've got different shades on there, more darker, then it gets lighter in the middle.
11: I like the way you've done your carrot. You've got, like, the basic lines, and you may need a bit more work on, but it's good.
0: I use different types of methods with peer assessment. So I use the technique where I get the whole group to sort of walk around the room at the end of the lesson in a clockwise way, and I get them, ask them to stop at a piece of work where maybe they particularly feel the student has really hit the objectives that and the success criteria that we've gone for in the lesson, and ask them really just to give a talk about that.
1: If peer assessment is established from the time children join the school, it's hoped that as the students move up the years, they'll get used to analysing each other's work.
8: Sometimes you feel scared, don't you,
6: yeah.
8: In case you say something and insult them.
6: Yeah, like if you think something could be changed, you don't really want to say it in an aggressive way because it might take it the wrong way.
8: Or in any way.
9: You'd rather it be told truthfully.
6: Yeah.
12: Just give minor pointers.
8: You know you can get better, you don't say someone's bad just because they're a lower level. Mm. They're not bad, they're just not on the same level, yeah.
1: At St Michael's, Year 9 students are well versed in assessing their classmates' work. as well as their own.
13: Thickness of lines as she went back, it got smaller and smaller and like got more faint there, and there was duller colour used than like there. And we thought to improve it, she could define the buildings and make that like soften the tones and make it more blurry.
5: We assess the students' work, the students assess their own work, and that they assess the work with their peers. And all of these contribute to allowing a student understand how they can improve their work.
14: I don't really like this one.
15: No.
14: It doesn't have a very good perspective.
16: That one's good though.
17: I like the colour that she's used for the sky and how it works with the lamppost and the church.
15: Yeah.
17: It needs more intensity as you're getting closer to the foreground.
1: It's clear all this assessment is helping shake off ideas that marking art is subjective. But students have mixed feelings about the time spent evaluating.
18: I hate it when they hold up work in front of everybody, though, because I think I'm not very good at art, though.
17: Yeah, but it's helpful though, even though.
19: The thing is, it's always the same people, I think, because all the good people always have their work held up.
17: I do think we spend a lot of the lessons evaluating, and it is useful, but sometimes you do want to just get on with it. But then if you think about it in the long term, it does help towards your final level, how well you can assess what you do and how well you can assess what your peers do.
19: I think like the levels that we get at the end of each topic, they do sort of help, they give you an idea of where you are in like key stage 3.
18: I think it's good when sometimes when we swap books and then your partner assesses and writes
14: something
18: positive
14: down.
18: Point and a negative point about your work. I think that really helps.
19: Yeah, but I think that's embarrassing.
17: Even though they are your friends, it's important that you can, as a classmate, you can help them and you can tell them this is where you can go on and make your work even better.

0: Francesca Saville is head junior at a London hairdressing salon. We're going to see how key life skills, literacy, numeracy and ICT, play an important role in her job. Later you'll have the opportunity to go online and develop similar skills yourself. Look out for the web address. As part of her responsibilities, Francesca starts by delegating daily tasks to ensure the salon runs smoothly.
1: Oh, morning. I was just going to ask if you can make sure all the jobs get done today, because it's quite busy.
2: Okay.
1: We have a jobs list every day just to make sure that the salon is running smoothly. Everyone has to be responsible for something because it's such a big salon, sometimes not everything gets done. We have a number that corresponds to an actual job, so you know what job you're doing every day, and everything's organised that way. It's our responsibility to get it done.
2: What job have I got today?
1: You've got the mirrors, but can you make sure you do them in the morning and the evening today, because obviously we need to make sure that they're clean during the day and for tomorrow.
2: Okay, should we make sure that downstairs is done as well?
1: Yeah, downstairs, everywhere, all the back mirrors, everything really, okay. Just to make sure that they're spotless.
2: Okay.
1: Okay. Thanks.
2: See you later.

0: quite loosely, is it? Finger dry.
1: Finger dry.
0: Yeah. When I did my GCSEs, I decided to take A-levels. I preferred the more creative side of the subjects that I'd taken, and I decided that I'd like to do hairdressing and take it further because it's always something I've been really interested in, as well as like the fashion industry and stuff. After I'd done my A-levels, I decided to try for an interview here, and luckily I got the job and haven't looked back since, really. You can only learn here if you're working as an apprentice, and I thought that that'd be a good idea to do it there because it's more specialised and you get more of a one-to-one with people. Now I'm head junior in the salon.
2: Francesca is training to be a stylist, and her hairdressing duties include washing, blow-drying and tinting, as well as front-of-house tasks.

0: all appointments in on the computer database. This is so that we can keep a record of everything that they've had done previously and all their future appointments. We have a history as well, and we have all their details of what they're going to have done, their contact number, address, surname, everything, so that if we ever need to look anything up, it's all there for us. Thank you for calling Trevor Sorby. Francesca speaking. How can I help?
1: Hiya.
0: And your surname, please?
2: Francesca searches the database to find the client's records.
0: OK, is that Willow Lodge? OK. OK, when would you like to book that for? And what time that day? Is anyone specific you'd like to book in with? Kate. Okay. Kate has an 11 o'clock that day. Okay, that's all booked in for you, so that's 11 o'clock on the 19th of July.

0: To be a good hairdresser, you need to have other skills other than being good at what you do, for instance, cutting. Always be enthusiastic and willing to learn.
1: Can I get you a drink at all? Oh, you got a water? Yep, perfect.
0: I'd also think that you need to be very enthusiastic. I think you need to be able to interact with clients well, have good customer services. Customers are, at the end of the day, the most important thing to us. Without them, we have nothing.
1: You guys, then you won't be a moment. Sorry, there we go, perfect.

0: hairdressing was because I decided that if I was going to do a job for a long time, I wanted to do something that I really enjoyed and that I was really keen on, so that's why I decided to go into this. I think what I most enjoy about it is working with people, being creative, is that everything I do is different, it's not repetitive. It's just so much fun, really.
1: In such a busy salon, there's a high turnover of styling products, and it's Francesca's job to keep an eye on this.
0: I have to make sure all the stock is out, the shelves are stacked nicely, that once a month it's ordered so that we don't run out of anything. And even if we do run out, everything still has to look nice. So I have to make sure everything's pulled to the front and that the cupboards are neat and tidy so that you can quickly get to things when you do stock them up and it doesn't take so much time. To maintain the stock levels, I fill out lists so I know how much of stock we've got of each thing on a daily basis. So if we do need to bring more out, I can either allocate someone to do that or do that myself. And so that also we know that when we need to order new stock and when we're running out of things, so that we can keep on top of it at all times.
1: New stock needs to be ordered once a month. Some suppliers are based in Europe, and she has to work out the cost in pounds of products listed in euros.

0: I think some of the problems and challenges people face with being a hairdresser is that often it's difficult to maintain having a happy face all day long, even if you're not having such a good day yourself, and that the long hours can really get to you sometimes, and them being quite unsociable. But I think all the positives outweigh this, and it's not such a big deal if you really enjoy what you do.
1: Good.
2: Have you got a model?
1: No, there's a girl upstairs that wants to talk to me.
3: Thank you very much. Take care.
4: Could you leave me?
5: Yep.
4: Can you mix up 3/4 4 and 1/4 4 2 6 for me?
5: Yeah, no problem here.
4: Yep, no problem.
5: Thank you.
4: Okay, I'm just mixing up a colour for Faye, like she asked. I'm doing 3/4 4 and 1/4 4 2 6, which from doing theory I know is the 4 stands for brown and the 4 2 6 is burgundy red, so it'll be like a warm brown that she's going to apply. I'm mixing up 3/4 4, so once I've opened the tube I'll just squeeze that into there, and then I go up to the 3/4 mark. You have to make sure you're quite accurate because it can make a big difference in the colour if you're not. And then (4/2/6) to the quarter line. And then with that I mix up 75 millilitres of the colour Elisa. That's the developer that makes the colour develop the client. Have to make sure you're nice and accurate. I'm just going to put some gloves on to mix up. It's quite important that you don't get it on your skin. And we often get asked to do these sorts of things if people are running behind or they're busy, and just generally to make things run smoother for them. Here's the colour for you.
5: Oh, thanks, Ben, that's brilliant.
4: Hi there.
5: I've got an appointment at 2:30 with Kate.
4: Okay. Okay, perfect. So let's take a seat in reception. As part of my job, another thing I have to do is to find all my own models for my own training, and they do this also, it's in preparation for when we are qualified and we're interested in doing seminars. You have to find your own models for that as well, so it's good to start early, sort of thing. So what I'm going to do now is I'm just going to call one of my models just to see if she's free to come in next week for my test. Hi Sarah. Francesca calling from Trevor Sorby. I was just calling about next Tuesday. I've got a test at work and I was wondering if you could make it to come in at 7. And I was just wondering if you'd still be happy to have a graduated bob? Yes, because that's just what I'm doing at the moment for my test. So basically what it would mean is you'd need to take the length up to just about your jawline, and then we'd graduate the back into your neck. Does that sound like something you'd like to have done? Okay, perfect. Okay, thanks so much, and I'll see you then. Bye-bye.

0: So do you need some help with something?
1: Yes, please. Basically, the team are entering the British Hairdressing Awards, so if you could just look on the internet for me for some information about what the requirements are for entry and things like that.
0: And the application forms and everything as well.
1: Yeah,
0: okay.
1: Print that off.
0: Thanks.

The art team at the salon want to enter the British Hairdressing Awards this year, and Francesca finds the official website to look up the entry requirements.

As part of working in the salon, I'm lucky enough to be invited to go to seminars, one of which I just come back from in Crete. That was teaching all different elements. We did hair up, colour, cutting and colour, and of everything we do, as well as like our philosophy of hairdressing. And I've been lucky enough to be invited to go away again in Norway to do a similar sort of thing, but just over 2 days. So yeah, it's really exciting. It gives you just a general outlook on all different aspects of hairdressing. It'll be really, really good. I'm quite excited now.

0: It's 9 in the morning and Ray Wilson is arriving at Eastern Leisure Centre to start his shift as a fitness instructor. But working in the fitness industry is not just physically demanding. We'll see how Ray uses life skills, literacy, numeracy and ICT in his work.
1: How you doing, Cara? You all right?
0: Later in the programme, you'll have the chance to go online and develop similar skills for yourself. Look out for the website address.
1: The first thing I do when I come into work is I have to look into this communications folder. What it basically tells us is any changes or any activities that might be going on within the company. This is the day-to-day sheet of what each instructor will have to do today. The hourly slots, for instance, at 10 a.m. I've got an induction with a young guy. So kind of lets us know who, what kind of person's coming in. We can check their name on the computer, find out a little bit of background knowledge about them. It also has what classes we've got going on today. At 11:15 I've got spin going on. Straight after that I've got my abs. And then later on in the day I've got inductions.

the aspects of my job that I particularly enjoy is the fact that I meet new people day in and day out. I mean, I'm a people person, so I like to get about and meet new people, find out a little bit about different people.

0: Usually just chat to the person, find out what kind of things they want to do, their goals, lifetime goals, what stage they're at with their fitness now.
1: Okay.
0: Also, kind of like an agony aunt, you know, make a little friendship, little bond with that person.
1: I'm back here.
2: All new clients are asked to fill out a questionnaire.
0: This sheet here, this is just a health questionnaire, okay? It's just generally about what stage their health is at. After they fill that out, this is all before the induction, I give them a lifestyle and goal setting questionnaire where they see themselves in, say, 5-10 years time with their health and exercise routine, and also future, like close goals, short term goals. And the last questionnaire, it's a reassessment feedback form. It's generally for the supervisor, which kind of tells the supervisor how well I did as an instructor.
2: Ray uses information from the questionnaire to build a picture of his client's needs.
0: Good morning, everybody.
2: It's 11 o'clock, time for Ray's first class of the day, spin cycling.
0: One of the main challenges of this job is trying to keep your motivational levels topped up. I mean, if you're not motivated, it's very hard to motivate your clients or people in your classes, and that's a key factor in becoming a fitness instructor.

0: I got into fitness training basically through an interest in sport and just generally trying to keep the body nice and fit. Then I decided sports is the one for me. Started off with a BTEC National Diploma in Sports Science, and I did that at Filson College. That lasted 2 years. After that, began to do the HND in Sports Science, and then I moved on to do my fitness instructor and my level 3 in personal training. Currently, I'm just finishing off my access to go and study with my physiotherapy. Again, I want to apply that as much to sport as I can, and now going on to do my physiotherapy degree. I'm playing football, trying to keep fit as well. You know, can't be in a job and not keep fit. So that's where I am at this moment in time.
1: Ray's meeting a client for the second time. Barbara is here for a fitness test and training programme.
0: Hi, how are you doing? I am. How are you doing? So what we'll do today, I'll do your blood pressure, see where you are, height and weight.
2: Yeah.
0: Okay. Later on, when I just go through your programme with you, I'll be calculating your BMI, your body mass index, your body fat percentage, and stuff like this.
1: If Barbara's blood pressure is too high or low, Ray will have to refer her to a doctor before he can devise a training programme.
0: Okay.
1: Fortunately, the blood pressure is within the healthy range. That's a relief.
0: That's fine. If you want to jump on the scale,
2: yeah,
0: please.
2: Mother.
0: Yeah.
2: Make you look even worse than usual.
0: Don't say that. Okay, so tell me a little bit about your goals.
2: Right, I've got a lot of stamina. I do a lot of hill walking, and I can, you know, walk 20 miles up some hills and things. But I can't go fast up a hill to save my life, even when I feel I'm quite fit. Right. So that's the sort of thing I'd like to build up a bit.
0: How often are you planning on using the gym?
2: I'm going to try and come twice a week. I think it'd be unrealistic to expect to do more than that.
0: So I'm going to start you off with really improving your aerobic levels and trying to get them levels a little bit better.
2: Mm.
0: All right?
2: Yeah.
0: Okay, up we go.
2: Great, thanks.
0: Okay, Barbara, we're going to come out onto the gym. You can show me all the machines that you've used before, and I'll take it from there.
2: Fine.
0: All right?
2: Yeah.
0: Okay.
2: What I'd like to know is what sort of program or whatever, you know, it's good to start off with.
1: Ray makes sure that Barbara is happy with all the gym equipment and gives her an idea of what to aim for on each machine.
0: Now he's off. This level, you only need about 3 or 4,
2: right.
0: Okay? And then you take that speed between 80 and 90, 75, 85,
2: yeah.
0: And then we try and work it that way.
2: Yeah, okay.
0: How's that thing? All right?
2: Yeah.
0: Okay. Off we come.
2: You're going to be able to write this stuff
0: down? I'm writing everything down, don't worry.
2: You're going to remember it.
0: I'll remember it. Okay, do you want to hop on to one?

0: Okay.
1: So I just set the
0: start button.
1: The normal start.
0: Okay. 3 second countdown. That's fine, that's fine. That's it. That's fine. This 4.6 kilometers where you're walking at the moment, I believe if you was walking to the shop, you'd walk faster than that. How does that feel?
1: I wouldn't do that for so long. It's okay.
0: It's okay. It will build up, your confidence will build, your whole persona on the machine, which you just get a lot more comfortable with it. It will be a process where practice makes perfect.
1: Okay, all right. Yeah.
2: He inputs the information from Barbara's induction into the computer where he keeps all client records.
0: What I'm now going to do is record all the results I took and also find out our body mass index, or BMI as we call it in here. The reason for us using the BMI for most people, general population, is to kind of calculate whether they're within a healthy weight range and just to see if they're healthy or not. The way in which I'll do that, as I did in the induction, I had to take Barbara's weight. We take that in kilos, okay? And then we would divide that by her height squared. But your height has to be in meters, not in inches or anything like that. It has to be in meters, okay? So for Barbara, for instance, she was 70 kilos, okay? And she was 162 centimeters. So if I translate that into meters, 1.62 meters. Okay. So here. squared equals 2.6244. Okay. Now I can do 70 divided by the answer. Which, to be honest, is that's fine.

0: Oh, sorry.
1: It's mid-afternoon and time for Ray's abs class.
2: Okay, guys, another 10 seconds in this position.
3: For a 10.
2: Instead of music, I'm going to hear your beautiful voices. If I say colours, you name 10. If I say countries or languages, you name 10 languages.
4: Yeah.
2: Come on. You don't have to sing. Okay?
3: Okay.
2: But just to begin with, we're just going to do normal curls.
3: Yeah, let's just do that.
2: All right, just for 1 minute, warming up the abdominals. Okay, off you go.
5: Sweetness, what would you like, Grace?
2: I would like 10 different towns, cities, villages in England.
5: Bristol?
2: Yep.
5: Bath?
2: Yep.
5: Gloucester?
2: That's three.
5: Cheltenham?
2: That's
5: eight.
2: Four.
5: Okay, Leicester?
2: That's five.
5: Birmingham?
2: That's six.
5: Gloucester?
2: That's seven.
5: Where else is there? London?
2: Seven.
5: Manchester?
2: Eight. That's nine.
5: I can't Stratford.
2: No, that's
5: Oxford,
2: and relax. Reading. That's 10. What could I do here? 10 different fitness classes. A good fitness instructor should be a person who can motivate people easily. A very good communicator, i.e., get instructions over very quickly, because that's what you need to do in your job.
6: And
2: be well presented.
3: I'm getting starfish.
2: Are you feeling, Anita?
7: Yeah.
2: That's good.
7: Yeah.
2: Last 10 seconds. You have done my workout plan for the day.
7: Yep.
2: Okay, I'm about to go onto a website, try and find a website called the Fitness Register. What that register is, it's like a register of recognised qualifications that people like myself and up and coming personal trainers and fitness instructors would like to get. So then build up their rep points. Rep points are just a register of exercise professionals, really. So I'm about to look for that.
1: Ray uses a search engine to find the site he's looking for. Now he's found it, he can look into what fitness training courses are available locally.

this is a list of training companies as such that do a range of different fitness courses. Premier Training, which is an awarding body for different types of fitness courses, so I'll learn a little bit more about them. Okay, and if we just scroll down. Okay, here's a list of full-time courses that they do, and Nutrition for Health and Fitness. And here we go. So it lets me know what kind of things we're going to be doing. Other courses related to health and fitness as well. And a little bit about the course and Premier Courses.

My overall goal is to become a sports healer for sports people, football players and rugby players and stuff, people with injuries, mental, physical injuries, people dealing with stress. So to be able to heal things like that, get all them sports specific people back on track, get their career going, and really get them boosted and get them their performance all the way back to their peak, really.

0: Hello and welcome to Action Teacher Video. Video is a powerful tool that teachers are using to reflect on their own practice and to communicate new ideas. In this series, we feature videos produced by teachers themselves and discuss the contents and implications here in the studio. In this program, we'll be looking at an innovative approach to PSHE teaching in Merkeston Castle School, captured on camera by teacher Gail Cordner and called Sixth Form Tutorial System. I'm delighted to be joined in the studio by Gail Cordner. Gail, hello and welcome.
1: Hello.
0: Joining Gail is another teacher with some similar interests and concerns from King's Meadow Comprehensive School, Catherine Stevenson. Catherine, hello and welcome. I'm also delighted to introduce a consultant and frequent contributor to Teachers TV, Adrian Jones. Hello and welcome. Firstly, Gail, I wonder if you could tell me a bit about your aims for the video that you've produced.
1: Well, I've been part of the Sixth Form Tutorial System tutoring boys for the past 2 years, and as part of my CPD, I wanted to get them before they left school to reflect on what had happened and how they'd benefited from the system so that I could feed that in as I start afresh on the scheme at the start of this year. This is Merkeston, a boarding school for boys aged 8 to 18, situated 20 minutes outside of Edinburgh. I'm a teacher of IT at Merkeston and part of the Sixth Form Tutorial System, a system which was developed to give each boy a single point of contact, his tutor, for the duration of his Sixth Form for academic and pastoral matters.
2: Boys are involved in choosing their tutor, normally somebody who teaches a subject of particular interest to them, somebody who they can relate to well.
3: Well, ICT was my main A-level that I chose to do, and so I wanted to have a tutor that was there so she could advise me with extra help and I'd be there for any support I might need. She'd also know what workloads I'd be doing because she was my teacher, and so she'd understand what sort of work I'd be doing and how my time would be used while doing that subject.
2: The tutorial system aims to ensure that here at Merkeston there is at least one person who knows them really well, somebody who they can go to for support in the hard times and who can also cheer them along in their successes.
4: Excellent clearance by Ed of there, 175. 185 is the school record. It's really within Ed's grasp.

0: as your tutor, as your teacher at the same time, you can help. It helps you get on a one-to-one basis and a more friendly basis, and just being your teacher, you can communicate better. And so you feel you can talk to your tutor more because you have that, like, it's more than a teacher, more of a friendly aspect of it, the friendly side.
1: Most of the time, yeah, it's very relaxed. However, on occasions, if the tutor needs to sort of give you a bit of a nudge to do some work, like for example I did for A-level English, and it involved a lot of summer reading, and I was a bit behind, and she kind of pulled me aside and said that you need to really catch up and get ahead of this, and then I wasn't able just to ignore her because she checked up the week later, and I had to sort of give her a description of the book, so it helped me a lot, because without that then I probably wouldn't have done it. So it can be relaxed, but it also can be quite serious at times, which is definitely a good thing.
2: Academically, I'll meet with my tutees on a regular basis to look at how they're doing, how they think they're doing, and where improvements could be made to set some targets for the coming weeks.
0: Well, every half term we get given report cards that have assessments from all our teachers and from all the subjects that we're taking, and then we sit on a one-on-one meeting with our tutor and we go through them and look at the comments that are given for and the grades that are given for every lesson that you're in, and you discuss them with your teachers and with your tutor, and you assess them and see how you can improve on them for the next term, and you do a self-assessment of how you think you've progressed through the term.
1: She'll also be able to like explain being a teacher, what certain teachers are meaning and how you can improve. She'll also be able to generally just point you in the right direction if you're slightly lost.
3: But it's not just for our report cards. We can come in any time when we need help with, say, our UCAS forms. When we're doing our application forms, we can come in any time to ring up universities to make sure everything's going right.
2: As a tutor, I help boys with the university application process, from researching courses in universities to filling in the actual form, and I act as their referee at the end of the UCAS process.
0: University kind of creeps up on you. Your tutor helps you a lot on that one-to-one basis of describing how everything happens, how you can apply for you, how everything works, because no one's done it before, no one knows what's going on really. And your tutor helps a lot because they've been to university, they know exactly how everything works.
1: She's seen boys in our position come through, and she's seen what university has benefited them, which area they specialise in, and so she's been able to use her experience for her new tutees every year.
3: One of the main parts of the UCAS form is your personal statement and your reference. Like, the tutor has to know you well enough to write your reference and to help me write my own personal statement on the UCAS form.
0: Yeah, it does help. We're all close friends, but with the tutee, sometimes we have group tutee meetings, and then we know each other's levels of work, and say if we're in the boarding house and the tutee's not always there, we can help each other, and we know that we're all having problems, and it gives us a bit more confidence that, and you don't kind of go in a little shell and worry about your work in between yourself. You can talk to your friends and you know that everyone else has the work problems and everyone else finds it hard, not just you. Or you kind of can helps you more interact on a different level, an academic level, in that way.
1: Because when we had the tutor system, every week we've been setting targets, or whenever we've met, we've had set targets with work and deadlines when we have things done. So hopefully when I'm at university, having experienced these deadlines and knowing that there's someone there pushing me, hopefully this would have encouraged me to be able to do it by myself, which I'm sure from that, or even I know that from the end of school, I wasn't really needing my tutor to check up on the deadlines, because I was wanting to work and I was wanting to get everything done on time.
4: Next year.
0: It's not next year.
5: Gail, what did you learn from making this video?
2: I learned a lot about the way that they viewed the tutor system. So they saw it as a very relaxed thing, whereas I would have thought that they saw it as a more academic, them being pushed. So it was good to see that they appreciated the informal nature of it. I also learnt a lot about the way that they related to each other because of it. Hadn't necessarily expected that they would have found that it made them closer as a group and able to speak to each other on a different level.
6: It was quite clear with the video that the

0: Students are working independently, but how do you balance that in terms of tracking their progress?
1: Well, there's certainly a half-termly report card which is filled out with just brief grades and comments from teachers, and then the emphasis is on them to do a self-assessment, which we get them to do separately without looking at the teacher's comments, so that we can then see if the two tie up and see if they are able to assess correctly how they're doing.
2: But is it right that the pupils themselves pick their tutor initially?
1: Yes, they will pick a tutor depending on a subject interest of theirs, generally someone that teaches a subject that they maybe want to pursue when they leave school, and someone who they feel that they can relate to, that they know.
3: ICT was my main A-level that I chose to do, and so I wanted to have a tutor that was there so she could advise me with extra help and be there for any support I might need. She'd also know what workloads I'd be doing because she was my teacher, and so she'd understand what sort of work I'd be doing and how my time would be used while doing that subject.
2: Quite interesting the way they've picked the tutor and how they talk together about what they want from the tutor. What do you think about this system?
0: Well, I wanted to ask Gail about whether that's fraught with dangers. I mean, is it because you're a popular teacher that you get picked by certain students, or they like the look of you, or, you know, how does that work?
1: It tends to be done by departments, and they're told that there's no guarantee of, you know, a first choice of tutor, because obviously teachers can opt into the scheme as well, and not every teacher is part of this, and teachers will have a particular limit of how many tutees they want. So they have to give it by first choice of department, second choice of department, going along generally the subjects that they study.
0: And can I bring you in, Catherine? On the whole area of pastoral care and tutor groups, I mean, is this similar to what goes on in your school?
4: Well, in many respects, we have a panoply of pastoral strategies in place. Everything from what's called the BEST team, Behaviour and Education Support Team, which includes a nurse, a psychologist. We also have house bases. Every child is a member of one of three houses in school. And within there, there's a head of house, deputy head of house, there's an administrative staff. And we also have, of course, the form tutor. That's the first port of call, usually.
2: Do you see anything very distinctive or very different from watching Gail's video there?
4: Well, this is Key Stage 5 and they are in the upper 6. So perhaps it's slightly different since they are older and they can choose the member of staff that they would like. We have nearly 800 children and members of staff take the role of form tutor with about some small groups, 25 up to 30 pupils. So we can't say to 800 pupils, which tutor would you like? There'd be a few problems.
5: With the tutee, sometimes we have group tutee meetings and then we know each other's levels of work, and say if we're in the boarding house and the tutee's not always there, we can help each other, and we know that we're all having problems, and it gives us a bit more confidence that, and you don't kind of go in a little shell and worry about your work in between yourself. You can talk to your friends and you know that everyone else has the work problems and everyone else finds it hard, not just you. Or you kind of can help you more interact on a different level, an academic level, in that way.
2: Gail, this is obviously an interesting dynamic here. You're preparing children, well, they're not really children, they're nearly adults. Well, they are adults, in relating to each other and dealing with problems.
1: It's not something I really expected, but it's something that I've learned from doing the video. And if I hadn't done the video and spoken to the boys and asked them to reflect and evaluate, it might never have come out that actually they feel that they can relate to one another on an academic level, as Hamish says there. And that's obviously a great benefit to them if they can do that.
0: It's quite a gift, actually, having that insight. And I just wondered whether you found that the insights that the students have given you a different view on, or a different perspective on school life.
1: I've seen it through their eyes in a way that I wouldn't have if I hadn't been doing this project. I would never have taken that time at the end of their 2 years to ask them really what they'd felt about the whole process.
0: You started off saying that this was for your own personal CPD, but what do you think are the wider potential, wider implications for this?
1: Well, I think certainly this video can be used within our school in order to show people how the system works and help them become better tutors too. And perhaps anyone who's watching who is in that pastoral responsibility, they will be able to see a pupil's view on that relationship and the importance of the relationship with a teacher or an adult in that position.
2: Well, I'm afraid that's a good point to end on, but I'm sure that this will provoke much more discussion. You can, of course, find out more from our website at teachers.tv. And it only remains for me to say thank you to our teacher producer, Gail Cordner. Thank you. And guest Catherine Stevenson. And of course, Adrian Jones. Please join us again on Action Teacher Video. And in the meantime, from me, Xanthi Steen, goodbye.

Thank you. There's another thing I would like to point out with this while this ad is up on the visualizer. Oh, not anymore. At the bottom of these, there's that email, right? It says send, I don't remember because it was very brief, but it says send pictures in the bottom left and CVs, the curriculum vitae. Send pictures and CVs to, colon, the email. That shows, that's a type of literacy. That's like employment literacy. How do I apply for a job? How do I get money? I send an email, ask for it, ask for a job. That shows that students were very aware of how you can communicate. That's another type of literacy, being able to do that. And another thing, another type of literacy here is, we know a lot of students like comic books, right? Just the way that this is placed, you know, different boxes, the visual layout is like a nice poster. That means the students were very aware.

0: ลงกับอะไรแล้วหลังจากนั้นถ้าเราเด็กเราเก่งแล้วเราก็อาจจะขีดเส้นใต้เฉยๆว่าเอาละตรงนี้คุณผิดนะไปเลือกเอาเองว่าคุณผิดตรงไหนในลักษณะนี้ดิฉันคิดว่าน่าจะช่วยเด็กให้เขาได้เรียนรู้ด้วยตัวเองมากกว่าเราจะช่วยเขาสุดท้ายแล้วน่าจะเป็นการทำให้เขาเกิดเซลฟ์คริติคอลขึ้นมาไปในตัวโดยที่ไม่รู้ตัวด้วยค่ะ
1: Thank you John very useful tipto make our students more aware of themselves and their mistakes and being able to look at it rather than depend on teachers all the time, right? It's very good. It promotes learner autonomy and promotes critical thinking for yourself. Thank you for sharing that. So the next teacher, Ajahn Chusri Pinya. Oh, hello. How are you? So while we are setting this up on the screen, do you have a sore throat today? You can share. So you have Pratham 5, yes. So it's in your packet. There are several pictures with Doraemon and other cartoon characters, right? So this is a very different classroom. They're much younger. Okay, so let's see.
2: I taught them about free time entertainment, and they like to talk about the cartoon.
1: Of course, yes.
2: At home, I don't have dinner. I don't watch cartoon.
1: What did they say?
2: Someone is, I think for. Barbie without ears. Because Mr. John at Bangkin School, they teach English in Pratham 5 too. When I taught them, they talk lots of cartoon. I don't know.
1: So you were also learning from them. Right?
2: Yeah.
1: That's great. You were learning from each other. Yeah. So now you know a little bit more about cartoons.
2: Yeah.
1: See? There you go. So so this was about free time entertainment.
2: Yeah.
1: Your free time from studying. But you know what was good about that? You had them study during their free time. That's great. That's clever.
2: They usually watch on TV program.
1: Yes. See, that's clever. You use their what they like and use it as an activity, and they're learning without even realizing they're learning, or using the language without realizing they're using the language. Okay. So what did you have them do in this exercise? What was with the
2: work in pairs?
1: Work in pairs. And what did they have to do?
2: They talk together. Mm-hmm. They ask and answer. Yeah.
1: What did they have to ask and answer? What were some of the questions they had to ask each other?
2: What when you have free time, what do you like to do? They told me that I like to watch cartoon. Everybody like to watch cartoon. But last week I want them to make the job. This Pratham 5/3.
1: Oh, okay.
2: I sent email Pratham 5/1 and next Pratham 5/3.
1: Maybe we can put that on the visualizer.
2: Yeah.
1: Can we can give it to Kunti here? And we could see it for everyone. It's easier to see. So during their free time, the question was about what do you do in your free time? Or what do you like to do in your free time? Okay. And those are some of the questions, right? And they give the answer.

0: close to the end of the session. So I think right now the wisest thing to do is to go more into the assessment or evaluation part. Based on what we've discussed today, and especially based on what the teachers have brought in, their ideas and also their students' work. So just briefly, let's go through what some of the literature out there is on assessment. And basically, as we know, with teachers, as teachers, traditional assessment involves a lot of individual scoring, right? Especially with different tests, different quizzes. A lot of things are based on what's right or what's wrong with certain assignments. And sometimes, and nowadays more oftentimes, it's a bit limiting. It doesn't really reflect a student's ability. It doesn't really reflect what they have learned. Because a lot of it is based on some kind of memorization, just spitting out some of the same information. But we're not really checking how students understand, right, the actual critical thinking. And so it's hard because a lot of the learning is real life. And now with all these projects, a lot of it is collaboration. So it's not necessarily individual so much. When Ajahn Emsa,
1: M. Usa,
0: thank you. When Ajahn M. Usa was saying how when they were presenting during their public speaking time, during their presentation, every student had to speak. And that's because they had to be graded somehow. I understand I have to do that with my students too. But because we want them to have the opportunity to have their chance to speak. But it's also a group effort. So that's why it's also difficult to grade and evaluate. And so it's more than just the book. It's also what they have learned, their whole experience. It's everything from the beginning to the end. So a lot of this assessment has to take into consideration some of these aspects. So on your slide, in the slide and your handout, that there are a lot of life experiences, different interests, different learning styles. We have to take that as consideration when we are evaluating, giving that comment or score. So a couple of methods to think about with all of our different projects are project assessment, performance assessment, group assessment, portfolio assessment. Of course, not all of this is applicable, or not all of this can be applied for your class because of age level, you know, or maybe some of the activities are not quite the same. So these are some guides on how you can create your own assessment. Handout 2 has a little bit of an elaboration of these different kinds of assessments. So while we are showing that to the TV audience, you can look in your handout. It's called Handout 2 in the top right. There are three different sections: the type of assessment, the criteria, and then you can feel free to take notes for your own class, what you would like to do. What are some extra things that are not here? So I would like us to think of, let's pick one of the activities or the lessons that we saw today from any of the teachers that showed their students' work. What kind of assessment can we use from this list? And if it's not on this list, what other assessment do you think is appropriate? What are some of the criteria or factors should be focused on? So I'll give you a couple of minutes to talk with your partner. Pick one of the activities that was shared today, and how can that be assessed? What are some of the criteria?
2: ค่ะสำหรับ handout ที่สองนี่นะคะที่กำลังฉายอยู่บนสกรีนอาจารย์เชก็ให้
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0: While you're looking at the sheet, perhaps you can look at it while I explain some of the concepts, the criteria. Some of you may not be familiar with it, but for example, with project assessment, some of the criteria, like task plans. Maybe you're working with your students and they have some preliminary planning, right? What are some of those things, the materials that they're getting together, that they are collecting when they are planning their project? Another thing you can, so this is before the product, right? This is, you are closely working with your students and asking them, oh, what did you find on the internet? What did you find in your neighborhood? What did you find from interviewing people? So this is their plan. You're assessing them on their plan. For the complex organization of materials and presentation, that is how basically, how do they organize? Is it clear? Because sometimes your project can be very complicated. So how are they organizing it? Maybe each person in the project or the team has a role. One person is good as an assistant. One person is good as collecting notes. One person is good at summarizing. You know, so it depends on your project. And how do they put it together? So organization, broad knowledge. So this part is more their experience. What do they know besides what they learned from the book? What life experience or interest do they bring into the project? That's more on the teacher's part for you to decide their broad knowledge. Then analytical intelligence is how well do they analyze what they just learned. Creative intelligence, it's creativity. How can they put it together in their original way, in a creative way? Like Ajahn M. U. Sa, thank you. How she was saying, Ajahn M., how she was describing how her students chose their method of presentation. Debate, some of them pretended to be TV reporters, right? They chose. It was their own decision. And so it's similar with performance assessment, group assessment, and portfolio assessment. There's the planning stage, how they complete or organize it, and some of them, they have problem-solving skills, right? This one is definitely what Ajahn M's class was doing with problem-solving. So there, as you can see, each kind of assessment or lesson depends on the goals of the teacher and the students. What do you want them to do? How do you want them to see what they're learning? So it's not just a grade. It's more than that, right? It's long feedback.
1: ค่ะอาจารย์เชก็อธิบาย handout ที่2นี้นะคะที่เป็นประเภทของการประเมินนะคะโดยอาจารย์ก็ยกตัวอย่างอย่างเช่นอัน project assessment นะคะว่าเกณฑ์ในการประเมินเนี่ยที่เราควรจะดูเนี่ยนะคะประเมินจากนักเรียนเนี่ยมีอะไรบ้างอย่างเช่น task plan อาจารย์ก็บอกหมายถึงว่าก่อนที่นักเรียนจะทำ project เนี่ยนะคะนักเรียนได้ไปรวบรวม source ต่างๆมานะคะหรือว่าเตรียมตัวอย่างไร

0: Welcome back to session five of Establishing a Culture of Achievement, when we're focusing more on multiliteracies and how we can use that in our English language teaching classrooms. So I hope that you are ready today, because as Ajahn Leo mentioned, we are going to focus on some critical reading and assessment. All right, so let's get started. As usual, okay, I'm working on the slide here. Well, next slide, please. Two slides later. Okay. As usual, when we start a session, we basically have to review what happened the session beforehand. So we're going to review some concepts, and I hope you remember them. If not, you can speak with the person next to you and start discussing some of these concepts about multiliteracies and how to teach multiliteracies and integrate them in your classroom. And then we'll go into some new concepts, a little bit of practice, and then we're going to look at some works from teachers and their students. And then we'll think about how we can use this in our teaching. So, can we start reviewing these concepts, perhaps with each other? Brainstorm, write down some terms on a piece of paper, napkin, anything on your head. When you hear of multiliteracies in teaching, what are some words, expressions that you think of? Can we go to the next slide, please? Okay. Okay, so I'll give you a couple of minutes, perhaps two, a couple, to think of some key words and concepts. And if you're not really sure about the concepts, you can ask a question too. If you're confused about anything or forgot, you can always ask a question instead of write.
1: ค่ะตอนนี้อาจารย์เชอย่างอาจารย์เชได้กล่าวตอนต้นว่าวันนี้งานที่เราจะทําก็คือจะมีการทบทวนสิ่งที่เรียนมาขอโทษไม่ใช่เรียนมาที่เราทํามาในสัปดาห์ที่2สัปดาห์ที่ผ่านมานะคะหลังจากนั้นอาจารย์เชก็จะให้คอนเซ็ปต์ของเรื่องของ 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
0: I hear a lot of words literacy coming out of it. That's good exactly How about That's great. Yes, I know. Literacy. I know. Yeah. Let's start here with Bangkok. Actually, well, since I'm here and I can hear what you're saying. Would anyone like to share what they wrote and explain? Now everyone's quiet. Why does it happen that way? Sure.
2: Yeah. Critical lens is like something in the student that can help and can encourage them to think critically and to see the difference can be cultural differences or language differences. And last session I think we talked about how to apply what we have learned into the classroom and put into our lessons. So we try to make our objective or our activities to make the students think. We focus on reading, critical reading and critical thinking. And I think we also mentioned about service. Public service announcement PSA as an example of activity, and we have to incorporate the visual literacy, critical thinking, and cultural listening into our task or our lessons.

0: All right. So let's move on. We're going to have more concepts. If you can show the slide. It's also in your handout if you want to look ahead. But there are some new concepts that are introduced here, and they won't be anything new, I hope. Or if it's something new, you will be able to understand more about it because we've been talking about it last session and also with Dr. Marty. So right now, what I'm going to ask you to do is pick one from these boxes. And with your partner, discuss what you think it means and how it's related to multiliteracies and English language teaching. So I'll give you about 2 minutes to discuss with each other. Just pick one of those six. What do you think it means?
1: ค่ะ อาจารย์เทก็จะมีงานชิ้นแรกให้เรานะคะถ้าอาจารย์ดูในแฮนด์เอาท์อาจารย์หรือบนสกรีนก็จะมีหัวข้ออยู่6หัวข้อให้จับคู่แล้วก็เลือก1หัวข้อเพื่อจะมาเพื่อช่วยกันอภิปรายถึงในแง่ว่าสิ่งหัวข้อที่อาจารย์เลือกนี่นะคะในแง่ของ Thai Literacies เนี่ยมันมีประเด็นเกี่ยวข้องอย่างไรและเราจะนำเข้ามาสู่การจัดการเรียนการสอนภาษาอังกฤษเราอย่างไรคะ
0: All right I see a lot of minds moving This time All right so we can discuss now in the bigger group in the three sites I hope we have some good ideas to share and even some examplesAnd please feel free, if you're confused about any of them, ask a question, right? Whatever you think it means. So let's start this time with Hua Hin.
2: Hello. We Hi. Are interested in engagement of text and persons. In my idea, I think as we are the reader, the audience, we would like to read the text that related to our daily life or some article that we are interested in. So I think sometime in the text that the student use, the text is not related to the student life. So it's maybe not interesting for the student to learn. I think this is the way that we can motivate the student to learn more if we have a good engagement to the text and the students.
0: Thank you for that viewpoint. I would like to highlight two things with that. So you're pointing to the engagement with the text. Notice I put the text in the quotation marks because text doesn't necessarily mean a text that you read with words. It could be a text that you listen to on the radio or TV. It could be a text that you're watching, whether a TV show, news, or a movie. Or it could be a cartoon, or even just a poster. And we'll see some posters today. So those texts are showing a different context or situation. And that kind of engagement allows us to connect with the information. And what I like about what you said, Ajahn, is that it's also a form of motivation for the student and for us to read what we want, to read and understand what we want, or listen and understand what we want to. And that goes into the level of choice, right? Because sometimes if we tell students, you have to read this, they might not want to. And I know we still have to introduce them to new things that they should read or should learn, but we have to give them that opportunity to choose this text so they can be motivated, like you said, and engaged with it. So thank you for bringing that up because it's another layer or another side of looking at engagement with the text.
1: ค่ะทางหัวหินก็เลือกหัวข้อ engagement of text and person โดยที่ให้ประเด็นที่น่าสนใจคือเราควรจะเปิดโอกาสให้นักเรียนได้มีส่วนได้เลือก text หรือเลือกหัวข้อที่ตัวเองอยากอ่านเพื่อจะกระตุ้นความสนใจนะคะเป็นการเขาเรียก

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1: So, a good lesson for everyone. So now, we could discuss with each other first, but all of you are still smiling. Like there's warmth inside you right now. What is the message of this news report, this story? What can we learn from it? Yeah. Everyone's going, never too old to learn. I see everyone doing. I'm sure in Huahin and Naratiwat also. You can right now also discuss more main points with each other. And with that, I'll connect about the social issues that are presented in this article. So now we are going to activate our literacy and read between the lines of the news report. You can also use the other text that's provided, the article there. So I'll give you about two and a half minutes to discuss with each other. All right, so would anyone like to share what they think about the story about Bun Ruang? You can connect the main message that you think and also the social issues. And you can add to that, how is this connected to multiliteracies?
2: Good morning,
1: Shane. I think we're getting someone to volunteer someone. Oh, Hua Hin has someone.
2: Yes. Good morning, everybody, and Zhang Xie. We share about our social learning. The title of this story is Never Too Old to Learn. It means everybody can learn for the long life. Because we can communicate with others and we can help each other to have the opportunity for them to study or to get into the school, whether she is too old or not. She can come anyway. And the educational government should have the way to serve the people like that who lack of opportunity and help each other. Thank you very much.
1: Thank you. Thank you very much. Thank you. I think you brought up very good points there with the community of practice, the idea of here, the school helping a student who just wants to learn how to read and write. But it's not just that type of literacy. It's more about literacy, how to live her life, to develop her life. And you mentioned lifelong learning. You mentioned the idea of service, that the school is helping her and welcoming her, even though she's already 28 years old. So right, just the title, Never Too Old to Learn, or maybe Never Too Young to Learn also. Right. Everyone should have the opportunity to learn. Thank you. Anyone else would like to share their thoughts? Ajahn Fai.
3: One more idea is about the leadership of the principal that accept this lady to be like a student in his school. And this might be just one example for the problem in the community or the social. So it's like the guideline for the other people in the community to act like him, to look more or give back to the community. Thank you.
1: Thank you. Again, back there with the community of practice, and here the other added word of leadership, or the added concept of leadership. He is acting as a role model for other leaders out there or people who are in higher positions that can make a difference, and that everyone

0: Latham High School in Skelmersdale is home to 660 pupils, 46 teaching staff and 15 teaching assistants. We're going to spend some time with Senior TA Lynn Owen, winner of the 2002 TA of the Year Teaching Award. What skills and qualities prompted her colleagues to nominate her, and how does she put them to use in her numerous roles within the school? We'll see her particular brand of intervention with the pupils, how she performs her unusual role of TA team leader, and lots more.
1: When I won the award, I really did feel very embarrassed and didn't think really it should have just gone just to me. I got a lot of enjoyment from it, so did the pupils and my family. But I couldn't do this job. I wouldn't be doing the job I'm even doing now if it wasn't for the really good staff that I work with.
2: But she won it because she's an exceptional practitioner, and we're very fortunate to have her, and it was deserved. And you know, hopefully she's made as much of it as, and I think she has made as much of it in terms of raising her own self-esteem. I think the most important quality she has is she's utterly professional, and that's what you're looking for from anybody in a school. She's very clear about what her aims are. She's very focused on what she needs to do.
3: Lynn is a very enthusiastic person and she's very dependable. She's obviously very passionate about her job and she's great to have in the classroom.
4: I find Lynn really conscientious. She works above and beyond the call of duty. She works as a wee director, and also she works on her own initiative as well.
0: In fact, when she won the teaching award, the LEA commented that they had rarely seen anybody as committed as Lynn. But where does this commitment come from and how can it be seen?
1: I've been at this school for 11 years and I've been in education for 18 years. I started in a primary school as a non-teaching assistant, and my role was to support a pupil with physical disabilities. She transferred to high school 6 years later,

0: And I went with her to give her the continuity of support. Well, when I first came into the school, the staff were very unsure. They hadn't had any pupils with these sort of disabilities before, and they really were unsure of what my role was. And I did start to have sort of feelings, a bit of being isolated and lonely. But I had left a primary school that was very busy and family orientated, so I'd sort of just kept my thoughts positive and always thought, well, I can always go back if it's not right for me. But I never did.
1: Okay, right. Look at your list.
0: My role in school now is primarily to support the pupils with their learning. That is the most important thing. And I'm also the senior teaching assistant. Some of the areas I've involvement with is the recruitment, in the training and mentoring, and the appraisals.
2: Just call out.
0: The job I do gives me a great feeling of satisfaction. I have the view that, you know, all pupils are equal and they need the chances, and anything we can do to help them achieve anything, no matter what it is, to read better, to obtain good GCSE results. I think that's what I'm passionate about.
3: Lynn's passion and enthusiasm for the pupils is evident in the way she works as a TA within Les MFL department. She's been in the department for 2 years and has firmly won over the department teaching staff.
4: I would say Lynn is a really essential member of the department. She's very forward in her thinking. She'll come and find out what we're going to be doing in a particular lesson so she can go away and research it and produce some differentiated materials. She's also willing to learn along with the children as well. I've noticed that.
5: Those two letters. Can anybody remember what we do to put them into the past?
0: Is that something to do with the STEM, miss?
5: Yeah.
0: Is that what we're left with?
3: Yeah. Although Lynn isn't a subject specialist, she continually hones her language skills in order to take on the role of the learner, alongside the more reticent pupils.
0: Yes. No, me gusta la ciencia. Pourquoi? Difficile?
6: Difficile or difíciles?
0: Difficile.
6: Sí, muy bien, difíciles.
7: With her experience, she knows what the children need, and she has a really good way with them in the classroom, and she can do this in a very general way without singling out a child too much so they think that they're getting special treatment or one-to-one tuition. She's built up a rapport, confidence with the kids, with the children, which is great.
1: Sure, miss it,
6: we'll
1: miss it
6: together.
1: Don't worry.
8: What is so good is that she reads your mind, and sometimes you just look at her and by a look or by a wink or a nod or something like that, she's able to pick up all the nuances. She goes over to the pupil and she will just support very quietly but very firmly. And she has a wonderful way of helping the children to move on to task and to stay on task. She never makes an issue. She never speaks in a loud voice. She does it absolutely quietly, so imperceptibly really that probably the children haven't even noticed.
0: I feel it's very important for the pupils that we're not there to force ourselves or to push ourselves. I think it's making a judgment, and something perhaps in me would say that now's the right time to approach them, to give them what they need, just give them enough, because we're here to make them an independent learner, and therefore you've got to stand back at times. It may appear you're not doing something, but you're actually watching. And it's the little things that help to make that judgment of when to give support and when to stay back.
3: Lynn uses that judgment in a very unobtrusive way, to be on the lookout in class for children that are showing signs of disengagement. It's this care, sensitivity and judgment that helps with all her other roles within the school. Lynn helps with the breakfast and after school clubs, stepping in to cover absences at short notice. She's always on call as one of the school's three first aiders. She's involved in the recruitment and mentoring of new TAs, and unusually in this school, Lynn takes on a role generally allocated to a teacher, that of team leader in charge of the 7 departmental teaching assistants.
0: Right, intake day, last Thursday. How did it go?
9: Did it go well?

0: Walking around the school, they were okay. Really good.
1: So it's a big safety issue. Yeah.
2: She's come along to me when there's been areas of the school that perhaps we could be doing a bit more about. She's what you want. She's a thinking professional who comes along with suggestions to improve your game. And that's what you want from all staff.
3: Phil Lynn's a really good leader because she keeps us informed about what's going on in the school and things that we need to know about pupils.
4: And in your locker.
3: And we have a meeting twice a week where that's given out, but she will come and see us personally, and she's very approachable as you need to go and ask her about anything.
1: I'm not sure that I'm a good leader, I do my best, but I think you need to have good listening skills, you need to be able to communicate well with others, you need to have knowledge and experience of the job that you're leading.
5: She's an extremely good role model. When I first came here, I was one of five TAs, and none of us had had much experience in school. And really, Lynn guided us all through that. And as the years have gone by, it's become like a form of procedure, and Lynn's actually created an induction booklet for new starters now because of the problems that we had.
1: I came up with that because I felt that there was a need for the new staff coming into school, things that I'd had to find out, ask about, really seek out. I felt it was important that you could come in, have a look, take it home and digest it slowly, because it is a totally different language. SEN, SPLD, all these letters needed an explanation. And I do them at home because it's easy and I can sit down quietly, you know, when I get home from school. So I'm quite happy to do things like that at home.
6: In your own free time?
1: Yes, yeah, that's not a problem. I've learnt a lot that way and I enjoy the job.
7: Once a new TA has been through the induction booklet, Lynn becomes their mentor, helping them through the first few weeks of finding their feet in the classroom. Currently, Lynn is mentoring new TA, Andrea.
1: Andrea, let's have a look at our booklet now, the induction policy. Get the page out, have a look. Well, you know, what does this mean? Or, well, what haven't I done?
3: Yeah.
1: I have enjoyed doing the mentoring. It was something, I suppose, that's come fairly natural to me, and I've been able to use all my experience and knowledge, and I just think of it as sharing what I've got.
8: Differentiation file at home.
9: Lynn has been an amazing mentor. She is so approachable and understanding, and really I couldn't have done this role without having Lynn there.
1: Because I've had so much training from various professionals along the way, I've got quite a wide background. I think that's perhaps helped to make me a good mentor. I come at it from different angles, perhaps. Over the 18 years, I've taken many courses. The courses I've taken have been to support the learning in the classroom and the behaviour. Probably too many to list, but obviously a lot. The most recent course that I've done is the HLTA, the Higher Level Teaching Assistant course.
7: And it's not just formal TA training. Lynn has very unusually extended her role of learner to keep herself up to speed with the modern curriculum.
1: In the last 3 or 4 years, I've taken 4 GCSEs alongside the pupils. I did this because it was such a long time ago that I'd taken mine, and I felt that if I was going to give the best to the pupils, then I needed to be up to date and fresh and therefore support them better.
7: But Lynn often goes that one step further, above and beyond anything expected of her, in some instances providing continuity when teachers go absent.
5: The year that she received the award, she had been brilliant. One of the members of staff in the English department had gone off long-term sick, and Lynn just stepped in.
1: As they were coming up to the GCSEs, I realised that I was the one person who could keep things moving. I'd been in that classroom for a couple of years, therefore I knew what was coming next, what was needed. So I used all the materials, some differentiated worksheets and things, to enable them to complete the coursework. I have been asked on a number of

0: occasions to consider teaching my head teacher and even Ofsted's. I feel that the thing that keeps me here and the role that I do is that there are still a lot of challenges. I've not stopped learning, I've kept moving. I didn't realise the changes that have occurred, but I have reflected over the last few weeks about the changes. And I think there are always challenges in this job for me, and it has become much more varied and therefore more enjoyable.
1: And we'll leave the final word on Lynn's abilities to the people most important to her, the children she supports in class.
2: I think Mrs. Owen's good because she helps me to read and spell and all stuff. And she helps me to say Spanish and that.
3: Miss Owen's been helping me since I've been in year seven. Sometimes I don't even have to ask for help, she just sees that I'm struggling or frustrated and she comes over and helps. She comes over and whispers so that no one else can hear what she's telling you, so you don't feel embarrassed or anything. She's dead friendly and helpful. She's more of a friend than a teacher.

0: loved farms. He had a toy farm with sheep and pigs and cows. But he'd never visited a real farm, not until his 7th birthday. It was his birthday treat outing with his mum, his brother Seb, and his little sister, Isabel.
1: Hello, boys. How can I help you?
2: Can you tell us where the pigs are, please?
1: Go past the chickens. On the right-hand side, that's where the pigs are.
0: Alex couldn't wait to see his favourite animals. But when he arrived at the first pig pen, he stopped and stared. This pig wasn't like his farm pigs. It was so big. He looked at the pig. And the pig looked back at him. It wasn't smooth like his pigs. He could see that its skin was covered in hair.
2: You're a very hairy pig.
1: They're all hairy. We don't actually call it hair. We actually call it bristles. You look a bit disappointed, Alex.
0: Alex was disappointed. The pig just wasn't what he'd expected to see.

0: I know they're not like your toy pigs, but they're fascinating animals. This one's Beatty. Would you like to help me look after her today? If you help me out, you can get to know her a little bit better, can't you?
1: Yeah!
2: Looking after Beatty sounded like a great idea. First, they helped Andy fetch a bale of straw for her.
0: You've got your gloves on, haven't you? So what we do is we hold it by the strings, otherwise it all comes apart, yeah? Right, now we need to carefully...
2: He explained that Beatty would burrow into the straw at night when it was cold to keep herself warm, and she would eat it too.
0: Okay, you just stay there. That's brilliant, fellas. Right, now what we do is we just spread this about a little bit, making sure we've got the strings. What she'll do is she'll make herself a nice new bed out of it.
2: When Beatty's new bedding was settled, Andy cleaned out her water trough so she had fresh water. The next thing Beatty needed was some food.
1: This is heavy.
0: Is it? Will you be very careful?
2: While Alex measured out her crushed wheat, Seb got her some potatoes. Andy said that Beatty ate 2.5 kilograms of crushed wheat and half a bucket of potatoes every day. Seb laughed. He said he couldn't eat that many potatoes in a month.
0: Now, as you can see, Beatty's waiting for her breakfast. So what we do, rather than going in there, we just put it down here. You can see she gobbles it up straight away.
1: It sounds like she's drinking water.
2: While Beatty was eating her wheat, Andy hid her potatoes in her bedding.
0: Give me the potatoes there.
2: He said that finding them would give her something to do. Alex watched Beatty as she ate. He could see how she used her tongue to scoop the wheat pellets into her mouth. She was a very noisy eater. As she walked around the pen finding her food, Alex noticed her feet. She looked as if she was walking on tiptoe, and she stepped so carefully.
1: Soon she'll be eating her dessert, potatoes.
0: It's
1: going to be potatoes.
0: There she goes, you see? Take long, does it?
2: Beatty soon found her potatoes. Her big floppy ears were covering her eyes, so she couldn't see the potatoes very well. Alex watched her using her snout to dig into the straw. I know what she's doing, he thought. She's finding them by smelling them.
0: So, what do you think of my pig now, then? Do you like her now?
1: Yeah.
2: Alex did like her. She's not at all like my pigs, he thought. She can walk and eat and drink. And she can look at you. She's much better than a toy pig. She's alive.

0: It was spring. At the farm, Alex and Seb were helping Andy weigh the new lambs.
1: Just take this off, and what I need to do is carefully put him into the sack. Now he'll probably make a noise because he doesn't want to go into the sack.
2: It's mommy's behind you.
1: That's right. Now he wants to know what I'm doing with this little baby, so she's been very protective. If you were put into a sack, your mum would want to know why you're being put in there, wouldn't she? So be careful you put it into the sack. And we've got to make certain that goes hooked securely onto this balance here.
0: Now, the lamb was just 2 weeks old, and it weighed nearly 4 kilograms.
1: Just read that for me. So if we hook it out, carefully take him away, show him to his mummy. There you go. And that's our little lamb weighed. Is anybody here who would like to actually hold this little lamb?
2: Yes, please.
1: Here you are then. Right, so do you want to move just a little bit further forward on that bale? Hang on, now it was struggling a little time. Come a bit closer.

0: Come a bit closer. Right, there you go. So tuck your hand underneath there. That's it. Hold its back. Hold its back legs. That's a good lad. And you need to hold it firmly. Okay. So does it weigh a lot?
1: Oh, of course.
0: Yeah, it's very heavy. What does it feel like? Is it warm? Is it?
2: The little lamb felt warm and soft and woolly in Alex's arms.
3: Isn't it woolly?
0: Oops, so just hold it nice. Just hold it nice and firmly.
1: Can I give it to me? Can I give it to you now?
0: You want to give it back to me, do you?
1: Okay.
0: There you go. You've done very, very well. Is that the first time you've held her? Held her, lamb. Well, calm down. That's a good lamb. Okay, boys. If you remember those little lambs that we've just weighed. Now they were 2 weeks old. Now little Acorn here. She is actually about 8 or 9 weeks old, so she's about 7 weeks older. But you can see the difference in size already, and that's because she's been well looked after. She's had a lot of milk from her mum. She's had a lot of hay, which she's been nibbling recently. We can't put her into a sack and then weigh her on those bunks, because obviously she's far, far too big. We put her through a special weighing crate, which is what we're going to do right now. So if Vinny can just open up the door for me.
2: Acorn was 8 weeks old and she weighed nearly 25 kilograms. Alex was amazed. He weighed 20 kilograms. Acorn weighed more than he did and he was 7 years old. Andy explained that lambs grow a lot faster than humans do. When all the older lambs were weighed, Andy let them back into the pen with their mums. As Alex looked at the lambs, he began to notice something. They all looked slightly different. He couldn't see two that were exactly the same. He could see one with a black patchy face, and one whose face was mostly white except for brownie patches round its nose and its eyes. And he could see one with a speckledy face and speckledy legs. Suddenly, Seb noticed something.
4: Look at those two. One's all black and one's all white.
0: They're actually sisters. They came from the same ewe.
2: Andy explained that the mother of the two lambs was a black-faced sheep and their father was a white-faced sheep. And that was why the two sisters were different colours. One was the same colour as their mother and one was the same colour as their father.
0: The lambs are just like you two. If you look at each other, I mean, you don't look absolutely the same. So how come you've got green eyes and your brother's got blue eyes then?
5: Well, my mum's got blue eyes and our dad's got green eyes.
1: So I take my dad's eyes and he's taken our mum's eyes.
0: That's it in a nutshell. Well done. That's a brown one. Okay, what about that one?
2: As Alex fed the lambs, he thought, in some ways, you're very different to me. But like Andy says, in some ways, we're just the same. Andy was in the greenhouse one rainy morning when Alex, Seb, Mum and Isabel arrived at the farm.
0: Are you two boys up for this?
6: Yeah.
0: Fantastic. Right, now what we need to do today, if you look here, we've got some geraniums and they're getting a bit too big for their pots. So then they're going to need some extra room to grow. Well, the first thing we need to do is to obviously take them out of the pots. Now, I would actually just give these a little tiny bit of a squeeze. And the reason we're doing that is to make certain that we can actually get them out in one piece. Give them a bit of a tap and they should all fall out quite nice. Now, what we need to do is we need to try and find, have a look at the plants.
2: Andy told them to check that the plants had lots of roots.
0: So what we're going to do is we're going to take these small geraniums and put them into these bigger pots so they've got much more space to grow.
6: Okay.
0: Take a little bit.
2: Then he showed them how much compost to put in the bottom of the pots.
0: Just tap it down like that. Okay. Now what we do is we get hold of a nice healthy geranium. We put it into the pot centrally like that. And then we get a little bit of compost, put it around the outside. Using your fingers, give it a press down. Finish it off, give it a nice little tap just to make sure it's level.

0: What do they need at the very, very end, do you think?
1: Water.
0: Fantastic. So do you know what to do then, guys?
2: While Andy took Mum and Isabel to see the plants in the next greenhouse, Alex and Seb set to work.
1: Compost first.
2: They tried hard to follow Andy's instructions.

0: Now put the plant in carefully.
1: Planting wasn't very easy at first.
0: Okay.
2: Oh, there's some roots above the ground.
0: We have to make sure that the roots are below the compost, otherwise they won't grow properly.
2: Yeah.
0: Remember, if it's leaning, find where it's leaning and support it.
2: That's what I'm doing. I'm supporting the stalk. Yeah, I think that's enough.
1: But after the first few plants, they began to get quite good at it.

0: Oh, well done, boys. You did an absolutely fantastic job there. Choose one each. Make certain that you keep it watered. Put it in a place where it's going to get enough light. And hopefully in a few weeks' time, a few months' time, you'll get a plant that looks just as nice as one of the ones over there.
1: And because they did look after the plants, as Andy said, that's exactly what happened.

He's going to be conducting an experiment using different sounds. This is Professor Pete's assistant, Sam. Sam's going to listen to the sounds and show us if she likes them or not by holding up different faces. Let's begin the experiment. What did Sam think of that sound? She didn't like that very much.

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The size of a drum can make the pitch higher or lower.

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Yeah, Will. Come on, Will. Good boy. 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

0: Come on, Willie. 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Good boy. Well done. Come on, then. Let's go. Come on. Come on, son. Come on. Come on, son. Good boy. Willie, come on.
1: I'm Alex and I can't see very well. I can see a very little bit out of the side of my eyes. I can't see any straight ahead. I would call myself visually impaired, but I'm actually registered blind. And the difference is someone who is blind can't see at all. They've got no sight at all, where I have a very little bit of sight. I'm able to watch the television, but when I watch the television, I sit to the side of it. So it looks as if I'm looking straight ahead, say away from the television, but I'm looking at the television from the side of my eye. My dog's name is Leo, and he's a lab retriever, and I've had him for 4 years now.
0: Good boy.
1: Great.
0: Good boy. Straight on.
1: I've had my eye condition since birth. My eyes don't hurt at all. There's no pain in my eyes.
0: Good boy. Come on. Right.
1: My condition means that I can

0: Look straight ahead and not be able to see anything, so it's like blank, it's dark. And as I come further out of my eyes, I can see more and more to the side. I can also see colours, but not like sort of you might see colours. It's not as bright, and sometimes I get colours mixed up. When we're outside, Leo effectively is my eyes. He prevents me walking into poles, people.
1: Goodbye. Hey, Tom. Goodbye.
0: Usually when the bus comes, Leo stands up and starts wagging his tail because he knows the bus is coming. Anywhere I go, Leo goes too.

Perry said, "Old man, thank you for helping us with our song. We are very grateful, and we will give you a present. You shall have money, gold, diamonds, jewels." But the old man said, "No, no, no. I don't want anything. I'm happy just to have helped you. But you must take something." "No, no, it's all right." "Well, then we will give you a gift." And the king of the fairies disappeared. And the old man stood there, and suddenly he began to shiver and to shake, to feel hot and to feel cold. And then all of a sudden, he found that the fairies had taken away his hump. Oh, he felt so much better, so much younger. And he started to walk back to the village. When he happened to meet another old man of the village who looked at him and said, "Huh? What's happened to you?" "Well, do you know, I met the fairies, and the fairies were singing a song, and they couldn't remember the words, and I helped them. And they gave me, as a reward, well, they offered me gold, jewels, money, but I wouldn't have any of it." "What? You didn't take it?" "No, no, no." "Huh. Well, you are a fool. You wouldn't get me turning down a reward like that. So, get out of my way." And he pushed past the old man, and the grumpy old man pushed off, heading for the field where the fairies were known to be living. And soon he came to the same place. And he too heard, "Monday, Tuesday, Wednesday, Thursday, Friday, Saturday, and..." "Oh, fairies, you silly fairies. The word you're missing is Sunday, to finish your rhyme. Now where's my reward?" And in front of him appeared the king of the fairies. "Old man, you say reward?" "Yeah. My friend was here and helped you with the song, and you offered him a reward. Money, jewels, diamonds. But he didn't take them, he was a fool." "Well, I'm not so silly. I want what my friend left behind." And the king of the fairies looked at him and said, "Very well." And the king of the fairies faded away. And the old man began to shiver and to shake, to feel hot and to feel cold. And then all of a sudden, he found that he had got what his friend left behind. Because now, he had two humps, and he walked home a very grumpy old man.

0: Gabby, Lucas, Emily, Evan, Josiah and Molly are taking part in an experiment. They're going to find out what it's like to go to a party without being able to see. To make it completely dark for them, they're each going to wear a blindfold. When they go to the party room, they'll be depending on the senses to find out what delicious party food is there. And they'll be able to taste and smell what's on the table. But they won't be able to see. Let's take a look at that party food. There are one or two surprises. First, the boys are going to have a go.
1: Where is the food?
2: Oh, it's over here.
0: Let's see what it's like not being able to see the food.
3: I think this might be a tomato.
4: Ooh.
3: Olives. I hate olives.
4: What are these?
5: What are these? Apples?
6: Yes, pineapple.
7: Ugh.
8: This feels
7: quite
8: horrible.
7: Wrong.
9: Yes.
10: Yes.
0: It's the girls' turn. How will they find the party food in the dark?
11: Something really gooey there. Ugh.
12: Oh, that's really nice. I think it's pineapple. What's that?
13: Oh, it's all slimy.
12: Can't even bite into it. What is it?
13: I think it's a nut.
12: I have no idea.
13: My teeth hurt.
12: Something in a packet I've got.
14: What is it?
15: Some cake.
0: So, what was it like not being able to see?
16: Some bits were really slight squidgy, but some were rock hard. The nicest thing I found was, I think it's pineapple.
17: Mm-hmm. Yeah, it is.
16: Yeah. And the worst thing I found was definitely that.
18: I didn't like that those.
19: I couldn't really see, so I had to feel. And when I reached the table, I actually touched that. It felt disgusting because it's all wet.
0: Now they can see their favourite foods.

0: there's one great exercise that's a lot of fun where you can lay ties across the floor and play a tune on the piano. And in between the ropes exists the beat, so they would jump over the ties to feel the pulse.
1: One of the hardest things in music is teaching students to play expressively with body, heart and mind. The Dalcroze approach, using gesture and movement, can be a rich source of practical ideas to help students make better music.
2: One, two, three, four, when the Saints go marching in, when the Saints go marching in.
3: Music can be a hard subject to teach because, as music teachers, we're very enthusiastic about music and we want to transmit that enthusiasm to the students. But sometimes the students may have problems believing that they can do it and they can achieve it music.
4: And we'll try it plucking. Okay, so it's quite similar to this movement.
5: Thinking back to when I was at school, what I felt was hard for the teacher was to capture the interest of those who are not switched on by music, and also to keep the interest of those who have already been learning an instrument since they were six or seven.
6: Music's hard to teach if you don't know very much about it. You need to be a good musician, you need to know how to teach that subject as well, and how to help students or pupils discover it. You're not just telling them things, you're trying to give them an experience.
1: 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It's an approach to music teaching that harnesses the natural rhythms of body movement.
6: Here at the Royal Northern College of Music, I have students on a two-year PGCE course. In addition, they get string pedagogy, Dalcroze, Eurythmics, improvisation and solfège, and teaching practice. So you're going to create a little sequence for yourself and accompany it with your voice. Emile Jacques Dalcroze noticed that people spontaneously swayed or tapped their feet when they heard music, and he started devising exercises to train the natural human response to music. Dalcroze Eurythmics is a tripartite method. It's not just one thing. It is rhythmics, improvisation, and solfège. You should find all three present in any one lesson. But the thing that's completely unique to Dalcroze is the rhythmics class, which is why so many people think that's all it is. Well, it isn't. I very often use materials such as the rhythmic gymnastics balls, because they give feedback to the person who's using them. And the sense of rebound is very, very important in playing, because it's part of what gives you a good tone.
7: It's really holistic, the way it looks at music as movement, as singing, as improvisation. All the three parts, they come into one.
8: We found that things became freer, we could express phrases more easily. There was more of a flow in what we were doing because we were taking it away from dots on a page.
6: All right, I like the A lot of them have been taught to play technically, and a lot of them think of it as fingers. Their own inner feeling about music may have been neglected completely. When the students come to work with the children, sometimes they're shocked because they find the children can do things that they can't.
1: As part of their PGCE course, students go to Chorlton High School to observe children from the Manchester Youth Strings Project taking Eurythmics and solfège lessons.
6: The solfège teacher works with them mainly on the pitch, and the rhythmics teacher works with them mainly on the movement, but they will sing and do pitch-related things.

0: within the movement class, and they also move in the sofa. They're not just sitting down. That's why they're engaged all the time, because their whole body is constantly engaged in what they're doing. If you clap, I had introduced some work with rests, and they were clapping the rest. Then we had, can you step the rhythm and clap the missing beats? That means that their brain is getting a much stronger signal about what it all is, because more bits of their body are being used in doing it. And then I played different patterns with different amounts of silence, and they had to measure out how much silence there was. They're taking responsibility for a lot of their own learning. There's a lot of them taking ownership of what they're doing. And so it's very empowering. Then maybe it's not just sound and silence. Maybe it's two different parts. Maybe it's treble and bass. And they were in pairs. The child with the drum is only moving on the bass, and the child who taps what I play in the treble. And I wanted to do this because I want to teach them to hear into the texture of the music and not just the top tune. Especially players of upper instruments, like flutes and violins. They're so attuned to the treble sound, they don't necessarily really hear what's going on underneath. That's fatal in the string quartet.
1: That's the top part, what's going on underneath?
0: From the teacher's point of view, I could say it's amazingly hard work, because you have to be 200% present. But it's also endlessly fascinating. It's the most completely creative way to teach that you could have.
2: Practicing the Dalcroze approach in its purest form requires space for the movement exercises, which may not be available in a mainstream school environment. Backup and Rawtenstall School has a very positive approach to music and is taking part in National Music Week with many events around the school. Head of Music Joanne Tierney is enthusiastic about Dalcroze, but how she applied it in the classroom.
3: Rather than follow the Dalcroze approach to the letter, I take elements of the things that I studied at college and I incorporate them into the lessons where I can. I would have a beat on in the background, or I would clap the register.
1: Matthew! George!
3: Often I would use very sort of interactive starters. Then we went on to a singing activity, which looked at rhythm and pulse. And this was to see if they could both clap the rhythm independently and also clap the pulse.
1: So, pulse, rhythm.
3: Then I wanted them to get a feeling of what it was like to have the steady pulse whilst they were clapping the rhythm. So that's why I got them into pairs. And then I had them reciting note values. We used drinks names for that. Tea, tea, tea, tea, coffee, coffee, coffee, tea, tea, cappuccino, cappuccino, cappuccino, cappuccino, milk, milk. I gave out some cards which had note values written on them, and they arranged them. Coffee, coffee, coffee. And they picked out eight that they wanted to include. And then one person clapped a steady beat whilst the rest of them said the rhythm using the drinks names. Cappuccino, rush, coffee, tea,
1: cappuccino, rush, coffee, tea. Excellent, try that again, boys.
3: They came up with a short piece of body percussion that showed what their rhythm was, whilst one person kept the beat. I wanted them to do that to get some experience of working in groups together, to get experience of coordinating their movements, of looking and watching each other, to get a good feeling of what crotchets and quavers feel like. And then after that, we went round in a circle and they all improvised their own clapping pattern.
1: Okay, keep in time with a steady beat, do you remember?
3: They had to sort of listen to the beat and, you know, listen to when their time was up. And I was helping them out as well by counting up to eight. by the end of it, they'd improvised a pattern of body percussion by themselves.
4: Excellent.
5: Now that you can improvise your own rhythm using what we call body percussion,

0: you'll be able to improvise your own rhythm using instruments as well. Okay.
1: As a teacher of Dalcroze Eurythmics, you are improvising, composing, inventing, interpreting all the time in your own lesson. So it makes the teacher a much more creative type of person. A lot of people despise teaching. They come into college thinking, I'm going to be a player. But usually, once they've done this, they actually aim to.
2: I went for 2 years to the Dalcroze Institute to gain a license and came back and I decided I wouldn't pursue a career as a violinist. I wanted to give my time to look at teaching this and also look at how I could apply this method to teaching the violin.
3: Beth and James works with the Manchester Youth String Orchestra, coaching the students using Dalcroze Eurythmics to improve the expression in their playing.
0: Look at these things physically.
2: But I think it can be applied to any ability and at any age. It just depends how flexible you can be as a teacher, I suppose, and see the potential of each exercise and adapt them. You have basic principles, and with those principles you create your lesson rather than opening a book and there is a lesson for you. That makes it a very rich experience, and that's why every Dalcroze teacher teaches in a different way.
0: The difference in the way you move according to how I tap have a rhythm.
2: The exercises I chose to do were invented for last night. They weren't things that I've ever tried out before. Dynamics is something that I feel you cannot really learn by simply sitting still, because it's to do with energy. The aim was for them to experience a surge of energy as they travelled.
0: Go. Great!
2: Another musical element that I wanted to work on was the on and the off beat and accents that happens all throughout the piece. I want you to play only the quavers that I've called out. 2 and 5. By using the chopsticks, they weren't just clapping themselves, they had an object by which they had to place it in the correct place at the right time.
0: 1 and 3 and 4.
2: Making them work in pairs made them focus
0: over
2: a bit more.
0: 2 and 5.
2: Because they had responsibility to do it right
0: and
2: for their partner.
0: Again.
2: Okay. In terms of trying it out with a class, I would just say give it a go. See whether the class enjoys it and see whether you get an enjoyment out of teaching.
4: And through moving, we can all communicate a lot better our feelings about music. So I basically say, if you're skeptical about the method, try it and make time and space to try it in school.
5: Some students may be of the opinion that if they haven't had private lessons on an instrument that they can't do music. So the challenge is to try and to motivate them to say, well no, you can do that and here's how you can do this.
1: Your instrument isn't played by a disembodied brain, it's played by your body. So the information that comes through you to the instrument has to come through your nerves, muscles, touch, guided by your ear, your sense of rhythm. The instrument doesn't just play by itself.

0: Art teachers are required to give students levels at the end of Year 9. Levels which take into account a student's work over the academic year. But before that, most departments like to give their students a guide by applying levels to projects and individual pieces of work. This programme follows the art departments at two North London schools as they make decisions on which levels to award their students. Full details of how these are arrived at are available on this programme's resource page on the Teachers TV website.
1: That is together with that.
0: At East Barnet School, they're getting ready for a meeting to award levels to two painting projects by years 8 and 9.
2: We're going to have a discussion tonight about the levels that we think the students' work is at. And so we've all brought samples of work along with us to the meeting.
0: Down the road at St Michael's Catholic Grammar School, they're also getting ready for a meeting to award levels for their Year 9 project, Urban Environments. The teachers bring samples of work by a high, a middle and a low achieving student.
3: This bottom.
4: These set of groups here are bottom, middle,
3: right,
4: top.
3: Okay.
0: If we start in East Barnet, they begin with Year 8 landscapes, starting with a painting that could be a level 3 or a level 4.
2: I mean, the student has worked observationally, because the starting point for this project is to go outside, isn't it, onto the terrace and look across North London at Alexander Palace and the skyline. Start with a gut instinct, which I know is always dangerous to start. I mean,
5: that
2: I like
5: is a
2: it.
5: Nice little drawing, isn't
2: but where would we say that was? Sort of like taking away all the national curriculum things to begin with in terms of a level.
6: Level four.
2: What's over?
1: Some elements probably slightly under. We got obviously smaller images right at the background, so there is a little bit of that. However, there's a little bit of sort of naive.
2: I'd certainly say they're using line to sort of analyse different shapes. Would you say that?
1: Yes. It's actually not linking together. That's the main problem.
2: In terms of media and in terms of
1: a drawing points together.
2: Yeah. Are we all agreeing that it's around that level three?
1: Yes.
2: Yeah. For those reasons.
1: I think so. Yeah.
2: Jumping from the piece that we've just looked at, I think we can all see there's like a real initial, that there's like quite a big jump, isn't there?
1: There is some kind of harmony here that is lacking here, okay? If you look even at the way the tree is bending into the horizon, you're coming to the horizon and to the other tree, and the way the line is coming, there is some kind of flow here that is quite nice.
7: The media is probably a three, high three, low four, because it's flat, isn't it? There's no sense of light and getting darker towards the foreground.
2: I feel it is hitting the four just. In terms of the media, I think there's a sense of sort of layering going on here within the sky and elements here. I think it's a low four.
1: It's definitely a four.
2: Because, you know, I think from that to that, there is a sort of like a step up.
0: When there's disagreement, subgroups within a level can help.
8: But have we got these both on the same level?
7: Seriously, they look very, very similar. Just the mark making, the colours, and I think that they're exactly at the same level. Exactly.
8: No.
7: I think you're just trying to justify it because you're saying that because that drawing's really nice.
8: No. Well, look here. This is Barnet. Yeah. These are the houses and they're getting smaller towards the horizon line. That's not happening there at all.
2: There is a little bit more of a thought process going on there, a little bit more of an understanding of what is being asked of the student.
8: And I
2: think it's... Sorry, Carol, I didn't
8: mean to interrupt. Well, I just think the idea of the A, B and C that we're dealing with at the moment is relative...
2: It gives you that flexibility.
8: Here. So otherwise, if they're fours, they're fours, they're fours.
2: If we compare those, the student there has used their drawing to show the contrast between sections of the picture to create a sense of scale and depth. I think you can see the jump from that one to that one.
0: At St Michael's, before they consider awarding levels to their Year 9s, they make comparisons between the samples of work.
4: The shape of the car is really good.
9: I think that's good. I've seen some really ropey cars over the years. Yeah, and that's a good block of,
5: drawn
4: But it's
5: well.
4: Just too big for that road.
6: Yeah.
4: So the question is this guy, is this girl better than this one?
9: Yes.
4: Are we agreeing that?
9: I think so.
4: Or are they the same?
9: No, I think she has got the edge.
4: Got the edge on them. All

0: between these two compositions. They both have to try to tackle the perspective, and I've got certain amount of things getting smaller with distance, but and likewise,
1: yes,
0: here.
1: They
0: both sort of got that, but then there's no sophistication, no variation in the fence here, and likewise, there's not really any variation in the stones here. I think they're the same. Yeah, this is our order, isn't
1: that's
0: it?
1: The order now.
0: So those are the same.
2: Having placed them in a rough order of merit, they need to start awarding levels. And for the team, it's a big responsibility to get it right for the students.
3: You want to be fair to them and you want to make sure they're getting the right grade. You're not overmarking or undermarking. So you have got to try and separate yourself from the personality, from the individual in class, because you might get on better with certain students and not so well with others. So you can't differentiate with that in your marking.
0: And Lucia's work, is she a level 8? For a level 8, you've got to be taking full advantage of the materials and processes, which I think she is.
4: I think when we're looking at a level 8, we have to take into account the drawing and the sketchbook and the consistency of homeworks.
0: She's probably a level 8.
4: Level 8.
0: Okay. And level 7, we've said they're competent, showing competence. And this is showing competence. Okay. I think this definitely fits the level 7 descriptors rather than level 8. Might it be level 6?
4: No.
0: It is a level 7.
2: Artwork from previous years, representing each of the levels, is available to refer to. But assessing unfinished work can raise problems.
0: At the moment, it's not as good as that.
4: It's not finished, though, is it?
0: No. But that was a 6A. I think this is a lower 6. We should give her a 6B, and yes, she can work into it and improve it, and have the ability, it can go up.
4: I still think that the paint techniques are much more sophisticated than
0: it is,
4: here.
0: This is flexible. This work at the moment is a 6B, all right? As it is now, not what she's going to do next week, all right? She may well work into it, I'm sure she will, and it'll go up a stage in her development.
1: You're saying it's a 6B.
0: Yes.
1: I'm arguing that it's not.
0: But you're just saying, the point that I think Jane was trying to make is that we haven't got in our sample a 6A.
1: Oh, no.
0: So we'll come back to that.
1: So we might say that that's a 6B or an A.
0: Because it could be a 6B.
1: I mean, you could, for argument's sake, put it as an in-between.
4: Those two grades.
0: Yeah.
4: Moving on to 6A.
0: Yeah, absolutely.
4: It's
0: all right, then. I agree with that.
1: And then you've got
0: working towards a 6A. That's a good compromise.
1: Working towards a 6A.
4: Yeah.
1: So it's that in-between stage, which I think is actually more accurate. And so you can see that what she needs to do to get into a 6A.
0: All right, good.
1: Okay.
0: It's not easy doing this.
3: We're very passionate about what we do and we want to get the best level possible, try and give the student the highest level, looking at all aspects of their work, their research, their experimentation with techniques, as well as the final outcome.
2: In East Barnet, they've moved on to assessing the Year 9 Expressive Face project.
5: Well, there is obviously a greater understanding here of the form.
6: Yes.
5: The drawing is stronger to start with. The use of media is much more in control. The understanding of how to put the two together is definitely greater.
6: I mean, that is very good.
7: Oh, yes. No.
6: That is gifted.
7: Is excellent. Yeah.
6: What are we saying about this one?
7: Well, I certainly think it's a 7C. I think it's moving into a 7. Yes, I do.
6: Can it?
7: Yeah.
8: No, I think it's 6A.
7: Think it's just missing it?
8: Yeah.
2: It's only when the student's sketchbook and additional work are taken into consideration that agreement is reached.
7: And there's a sense that when we sort of look through the work, you know, the initial part, and then taking that through from the book into the book, you can see there's a real sort of sense of understanding, the student pushing that on, and sort of taking that through and developing it in his own way, and then feeding that back into what he's done in class, because you can see qualities and elements of this coming through into the finished piece. There is that link there, that's that sort of sophistication, sort of thinking that's going on with that piece, The media as well is hitting that as well, obviously, as

0: as a seven. There's that sort of fluidity there. So I think the fact that the drawing is not quite getting in there is not going to stop him from getting his seven.
1: So we agree it's definitely 7C on the whole
2: lot. Yeah, we agree with that.
3: At St Michael's, they're still working their way through the Year 9 Urban Environments project.
4: I think that's a 5 at the moment. I know there are some lovely touches and she's really responding to the work of her artist.
5: She's developing that beyond her drawing. She's recognised the weaknesses.
4: But I think she's a 5A at the moment.
5: She's really considered the drawing, though, because she's added on the paper. She realised she's got the wrong scale.
4: She realised she couldn't fit it all in, and so rather than starting her again, it was easier. And that's what Degas has done, so why can't she do it? I think this is a 5C. It might be a 5C. There is a mixture of tones. She's done that.
5: What about the three lines?
4: Which three lines? Oh, yeah, there's none of that, is there? That's what makes it a lower 5. So could this be a 5B and this be a 5C?
5: Yes.
4: That would make it much clearer for us as well. OK, let's do that. The drawing certainly is better than that one.
6: Much better.
5: I'm not sure how.
4: Well, that's completely flat. There's no sophistication in the drawing. Yeah. And this one has got, those windows are getting smaller with distance. She's done it in her painting, I guess. There is some progression there. And this one is perhaps, that's parallel with that.
5: So
4: the drawing is better, but the painting is the same. So we'd say this is a high 4.
5: Yeah.
4: 4A.
3: At the end of the meeting, Kate takes photos of the artworks, with the levels awarded clearly marked, and puts this as a source of reference for each member of the department. So is time spent awarding levels useful?
0: We will meet and sort of discuss levels on a reasonably sort of regular basis. So, you know, this is not a case of saying, right, well, you know, this is a level 6 and this is a level 6 for the next 4 or 5 years. We're hopefully constantly reviewing students' work, sort of comparing what each one of us is doing. So there is that process of standardisation and moderation that goes on.
4: Despite the shortcomings of the level descriptors, we do believe in the levels we're giving the students and feel they're very fair, having looked at all aspects of their work, their sketchbooks, their research, their experimentation, up to their final outcome. We do feel it is a very good system, although it is something we debate and discuss and torture ourselves over every year in our meetings. It's hard, but it works.

0: For secondary art teachers at Key Stage 3, assessment can be a problem. Some worry that levels interfere with creativity. And there are concerns about making sure students are given the correct levels. So what can be done to help the assessment process?
1: Okay, we can take
0: Kate Bullivant is Head of Art at St Michael's Catholic Grammar School in North London.
1: The first thing I want you to do today is I would like you to open up your sketchbooks at your homework, please.
0: Her Year 9s are doing an urban environment project. 3 miles away at East Barnet School, a large comprehensive, Paul Chatterton is Head of Art. His Year 7s are doing a project he calls Face of Objects.
2: I'm starting to sort of curve the lines. Why am I curving the lines?
3: So it goes into retro what it's supposed to do.
2: Yeah, because the lemon is curving, isn't it?
0: In this programme, both teachers reveal the strategies they use when awarding levels, and full details are available on the Teachers TV website. Like many art teachers, Kate thinks the national curriculum levels are too broad and has subdivided them.
1: We've split the levels into subgroups of A, Bs and Cs. So a 7A will be a high 7, a 7B will be a mid 7, and a 7C will be a low 7, so that you can see progress.

0: stress within a student's work, because they could get a 7 at the beginning of year 8 and have a 7 at the end of year 8, but they will have progressed within it. So you can see the subgroups the levels have been split into, and we've equated it to the grades we give them for homeworks, the A's, B's and C's, etc., which we give to individual pieces of homework.
1: As an experiment, Kate has applied the level descriptors very specifically to the Urban Environment project. She's keen to see whether working this way will really raise achievement.
0: For our Urban Environment project, we have broken down the levels so that a student can see in terms of, well, drawing, for example, and to get a level 5, we've said that a student is using up to 2 types of line, dots, dashes and straight marks to show the shape of buildings. But if you achieve a level 6, they must vary the width of these lines. And then onto a level 7, the difference is the intensity of this line must vary too.
1: In the Urban Environment project, the students study the work of Frank Auerbach, Michael Andrews, Jock McFadyen and Walter Sickert as they develop their own drawing and painting techniques.
0: There's the Frank Auerbach table. I've broken it down so that the student can see very clearly what they need to do to achieve a higher level. So they can see that, for example, to get a level 5, they need to be using 2 different tones of a particular colour. But to get a level 6, we're expected to broaden that range of tones.
2: Also, for the level 6, you understand how and when to vary texture. You can see that's what you need to do to get a level 6. What do you need to do to get a level 7?
3: You have to use brush strokes in an appropriate way to show different features, not just use the brush strokes.
2: Do check this. Use this as a checklist, please.
0: It's clearly written down for them. They've got almost like a checklist in their sketchbooks.
4: The levels on the book to refer to when I'm painting. And then if you look at it, and then you can help, and then it helps me to see what I need to improve to get the higher level.
0: I felt they did sit up and take more notice when we went through it. They thought, oh, well, now I know what I need to do to go up a level, because they are ambitious, they are motivated. So I think it does motivate them.
4: I need to vary my brush strokes more, because at the moment I've only got like 1 definite type of brush stroke. So I've added more bolder colours to bring the closer shapes out more, and the further away shapes are lighter because they're in the distance.
1: But are there any problems with applying such strict criteria to art?
5: Applying learning objectives to art could be a problem with creativity, could stifle creativity, but I don't think it does if the teacher knows how to motivate the child. I think the objectives of teaching art and of a given lesson are much clearer than they used to be, and actually much more detailed than I've often seen in other subjects, perhaps because it is so creative. It's as though art teachers need to demonstrate that theirs is a subject that can take its place with all other academic subjects.
1: At East Barnet School, Paul Chatterton also feels the levels need to be interpreted for the students.
6: The national level descriptors work for someone that has been trained in that context of art education. Obviously, for an 11 or a 12-year-old student, there is no way that they could use that language. And so, as a teacher, I see it as my job to sort of unwrap that, if you like, applying the levels, but putting my own language into those levels. So they've got a very specific sort of view on what they've got to do next to improve.
1: Keeping children informed about what level they are at is also school policy here.
7: We make children aware of their levels, however, that alone is not good enough. We tell children how to get from 6 to 7. That's the real key. How do you go from a 6 to a 7 or a 7 to an 8? And it's the how which I think is the fundamental difference between good schools and bad schools. Good schools tell children how.
1: It is the fourth week of the Year 7 Face of Objects project.

0: What I really want you to do is look at the level that you're in, look at the next one. So when you're working today, you're really trying to think about those things. How can I improve in the lesson? How can I take this forward? Really, you know, refer to this as you're working and keep that fixed in your mind. And I'll come around and have a chat with you all in the lesson about it.
1: Paul regularly provides his students with assessment sheets marked with the level they should be working towards. He also subdivides the levels into A's, B's and C's.
0: Let's just think about what you're aiming to do as well. There you go, look, you're aiming to use your paintbrush like a pencil to create lines which follow the different directions and surfaces. So, first thing you've got to do, Jade, before you even start painting, what's the first thing?
2: Mixing colours, put three different shades of black brown.
0: Three different shades, I go for three nice shades that you can see there. And then with a nice thin paintbrush, using your paintbrush like a
2: pencil
0: to start developing that. If you look at your target here, what you're trying to do is you're using your brush strokes to show the different sides, well it says the different sides of the face, but what we're trying to do is using brush strokes to show all the different elements, all those different little details of the orange. So, mix your three tones up first, then start adding those three tones. Use one of those nice pointy brushes over there, the blue handle ones to do. You're doing really well there, you know, it's level five. You should be looking at layering like you've done here. So you're doing the same thing that you're doing here, where you're starting to build up further layers on top, do you see, of what you've done already. That's to create interesting textures, which is what you've done. So you're looking to repeat what you've done here in the work here in the same way.
1: Self-assessment is an important part of the assessment process. And at St Michael's, Kate has developed her own method for helping the students to do this simply.
3: You've done your research using the internet and the school intranet too.
4: One of the strategies that we've been developing in our own art department is using a spider assessment for self-assessment partway through a project.
3: Open your sketchbooks at the spider assessment, all right?
4: It's a spider diagram with eight legs, each leg having a particular question which applies to all schemes of work, so we use it with every project. And about halfway through, we get students to apply it to their classwork.
3: What media and processes have we been using? What did we do to start with that we were just
5: talking? We've started with charcoal, and we've moved on to, the powder paints.
3: Number two then, Laura. Where and how have you researched your project?
6: We use the school network to find the photos and on the internet as well for our homework.
3: Photos of what?
6: Urban landscapes.
4: They've got time to address what they're looking at and do something about their work so that they can raise their achievement.
7: We evaluate it ourselves with the spider diagram and then she, the teacher goes over it and adds in what improvements you can make, and then we set ourselves targets of what we can improve.
1: Over at East Barnet School, Paul thinks it's important to get the students practicing self and peer assessment skills as early as possible.
0: What I'd like you to do is have a 2 or 3 minute talk with your next door neighbour. As you're having your conversation, and again, we've done this in the past because you've got notes from the past on this sheet, what I want you to do is write down what you think you could do better next week.
8: On the mushroom, I like the way you've been doing your lines. And they're pear around the outside and you've really got to that, so yeah, I like that.
9: I like your pear because you've got different shades on there, more darker than it gets lighter in the middle.
10: I like the way you've done your carrot. You've got the basic lines and you may need a bit more work on, but it's good.
0: I use different types of methods with peer assessment. So I use the technique where I get the whole group to surround the room at the end of the lesson in a clockwise way, and I get them, ask them to stop at a piece of work where maybe they particularly feel the student has really hit the objectives that, and the success criteria that we've gone for in the lesson, and ask them really just to give a talk about that.
1: If peer assessment is established from the time children join the school, it's hoped that as the students move up the years, they'll get used to analysing each other's work.
11: Sometimes you feel scared, don't you,
12: yeah,
11: in case you say something and insult them.
12: Yeah, if you think something could be changed, you don't really want to say it in an aggressive way because they might take it the wrong way.
13: Or in any way.
14: You'd rather it be told truthfully.
12: Yeah.
15: Just give minor pointers.
11: You know you can get better, you don't say someone's bad just because they're a low level. Because they're not bad, they're just not on the same level, yeah.
1: At St Michael's,

0: Year 9 students are well versed in assessing their classmates' work, as well as their own.
1: Thickness of lines as she went back, it got smaller and smaller and like got more faint there, and there was duller colour used than like there. And we thought to improve it, she could define the buildings and make that like soften the tones and make it more blurry.
2: We assess the students' work, the students assess their own work, and they assess the work with their peers. And all of these contribute to allowing a student to understand how they can improve their work.
3: I don't really like this one.
4: No.
5: No.
3: It doesn't have a very good perspective.
6: That one's good though.
7: I like the colour that she's used for the sky and how it works with the lamppost and the church.
4: Yeah.
7: It needs more intensity as you're getting closer to the foreground.
0: It's clear all this assessment is helping shake off ideas that marking art is subjective. But students have mixed feelings about the time spent evaluating.
8: I hate it when they hold up work in front of everybody though, because I think I'm not very good at art though.
9: Yeah, but it's helpful though, even though.
10: The thing is, it's always the same people, I think, because all the good people always have their work held up.
7: I do think we spend a lot of the lessons evaluating, and it is useful, but sometimes you do want to just get on with it. But then if you think about it in the long term, it does help towards your final level, how well you can assess what you do and how well you can assess what your peers do.
4: I think like the levels that we get at the end of each topic, they do sort of help. They give you an idea of where you are in like key stage 3.
8: I think it's good when sometimes when we swap books and then your partner assesses and writes
3: a
8: positive point and a negative point about your work. I think that really helps.
10: Yeah, but I think that's embarrassing.
7: Even though they are your friends, it's important that you can, as a classmate, you can help them and you can tell them this is where you can go on and make your work even better.

0: Francesca Saville is head junior at a London hairdressing salon. We're going to see how key life skills, literacy, numeracy and ICT, play an important role in her job. Later you'll have the opportunity to go online and develop similar skills yourself. Look out for the web address. As part of her responsibilities, Francesca starts by delegating daily tasks to ensure the salon runs smoothly.
1: Oh, morning. I was just going to ask if you can make sure the jobs get done today, because it's
2: Brilliant.
1: Quite busy.
2: Okay.
1: We have a jobs list every day just to make sure that the salon is running smoothly. Everyone has to be responsible for something because it's such a big salon, sometimes not everything gets done.

0: we have a number that corresponds to an actual job, so you know what job you're doing every day, and everything's organised that way. It's our responsibility to get it done.
1: What job have I got today?
0: You've got the mirrors, but can you make sure you do them in the morning and the evening today, because obviously we need to make sure that they're clean during the day and for tomorrow.
1: Okay, should we make sure that downstairs is done as well?
0: Yeah, downstairs, everywhere, all the back mirrors, everything really, okay. Just to make sure they're spotless.
1: Okay.
0: Okay, thanks.
1: See you later.

0: Have your hair blow dried? Quite loosely, is it? Finger dry. Yeah. When I did my GCSEs, I decided to take A-levels. I preferred the more creative side of the subjects that I'd taken, and I decided that I'd like to do hairdressing and take it further because it's always something I've been really interested in, as well as like the fashion industry and stuff. After I'd done my A-levels, I decided to try for an interview here, and luckily I got the job and haven't looked back since, really. You can only learn here if you're working as an apprentice, and I thought that that'd be a good idea to do it there because it's more specialised and you get more of a one-to-one with people. Now I'm head junior in the salon.
1: Francesca is training to be a stylist, and her hairdressing duties include washing, blow-drying and tinting, as well as front-of-house tasks.

0: book all appointments in on the computer database. This is so that we can keep a record of everything that they've had done previously and all their future appointments. We have a history as well, and we have all their details of what they're going to have done, their contact number, address, surname, everything, so that if we ever need to look anything up, it's all there for us. Thank you for calling Trevor Sorby. Francesca speaking, how can I help?
1: Hiya.
0: And your surname, please?
2: Francesca searches the database to find the client's records.
0: Okay, is that Willow Lodge? Okay. Okay, what would you like to book that for? And what time that day? Is anyone specific you'd like to book in with? See Kate. Okay. Kate has an 11 o'clock that day. Okay, that's all booked in for you, so that's 11 o'clock on the 19th of July.

0: to be a good hairdresser, you need to have other skills other than being good at what you do, for instance, cutting. Always be enthusiastic and willing to learn.
1: Can I get you a drink at all? Have you got a water? Yep, perfect.
0: I'd also think that you need to be very enthusiastic. I think you need to be able to interact with clients well, have good customer services. Customers are, at the end of the day, the most important thing to us. Without them, we have nothing.
1: You guys, then you won't be a moment. Sorry. There we go, perfect.

0: into hairdressing was because I decided that if I was going to do a job for a long time, I wanted to do something that I really enjoyed and that I was really keen on, so that's why I decided to go into this. I think what I most enjoy about it is working with people, being creative, is that everything I do is different, it's not repetitive. It's just so much fun, really.
1: In such a busy salon, there's a high turnover of styling products, and it's Francesca's job to keep an eye on this.
0: I have to make sure all the stock is out, the shelves are stacked nicely, that once a month it's ordered so that we don't run out of anything. And even if we do run out, everything still has to look nice. So I have to make sure everything's pulled to the front and that the cupboards are neat and tidy so that you can quickly get to things when you do stock them up and it doesn't take so much time. To maintain the stock levels, I fill out lists so I know how much of stock we've got of each thing on a daily basis. So if we do need to bring more out, I can either allocate someone to do that or do that myself. And so that also we know that when we need to order new stock and when we're running out of things, so that we can keep on top of it at all times.
1: New stock needs to be ordered once a month. Some suppliers are based in Europe, and she has to work out the cost in pounds of products listed in euros.

0: I think some of the problems and challenges people face with being a hairdresser is that often it's difficult to maintain having a happy face all day long, even if you're not having such a good day yourself, and that the long hours can really get to you sometimes, and them being quite unsociable. But I think all the positives outweigh this, and it's not such a big deal if you really enjoy what you do.
1: Good.
2: Have you got a model?
1: No, there's a girl upstairs and we can talk to you.
3: Thank you very much. Take care.
4: Could you leave me?
5: Yep. Can you mix up 3/4 4 and 1/4 of 4/2/6 for me?
4: Yeah, no problem.
5: Here.
4: Yep, no problem.
5: Thank you.
4: Okay, I'm just mixing up a colour for Faye, like she asked. I'm doing 3/4 4 and 1/4 4/2 6, which from doing theory I know is the 4 stands for brown and the 4/2 6 is burgundy red, so it'll be like a warm brown that she's going to apply. I'm mixing up 3/4 of the 4, so once I've opened the tube I'll just squeeze that into there. And then I go up to the 3/4 mark. You have to make sure you're quite accurate because it can make a big difference in the colour if you're not. And then four to six to the quarter line. And then with that I mix up 75 millilitres of the colour Elisa. That's the developer that makes the colour develop on the client. Have to make sure you're nice and accurate. I'm just going to put some gloves on to mix up. It's quite important that you don't get it on your skin. And we often get asked to do these sorts of things if people are running behind or they're busy, and just generally to make things run smoother for them. Here's the colour for you.
5: Oh, thanks, Ben. That's brilliant.
4: Hi there.
5: I've got an appointment at 2:30 with Kate.
4: Okay. Okay, perfect. So let's take a seat in reception. As part of my job, another thing I have to do is to find all my own models for my own training, and they do this also, it's in preparation for when we are qualified and we're interested in doing seminars. You have to find your own models for that as well, so it's good to start early, sort of thing. So what I'm going to do now is I'm just going to call one of my models just to see if she's free to come in next

My test. Hi Sarah, Francesca calling from Trevor Sorby. I was just calling about next Tuesday. I've got a test at work and I was wondering if you could make it to come in at 7. And I was just wondering if you'd still be happy to have a graduated bob? Yes, because that's just what I'm doing at the moment for my test. So basically what it means is you'd need to take the lengths up to you know, just about your jawline, and then we'd graduate the back into your neck. Does that sound like something you'd like to have done? Okay, perfect. Okay, thanks so much and I'll see you then. Bye bye.

0: Hi Grace, did you need some help with something?
1: Yes, please. Basically, the team entering the British Hairdressing Awards, so if you could just look on the internet for me for some information about what the requirements are for entry and things like that.
0: And the application forms and everything as well.
1: Yeah.
0: Okay.
1: Print that off.
0: Thanks.

The art team at the salon want to enter the British Hairdressing Awards this year, and Francesca finds the official website to look up the entry requirements.

part of working in the salon, I'm lucky enough to be invited to go to seminars, one of which I just come back from in Crete. That was teaching all different elements. We did hair up, colour, cutting and colour, of everything we do, as well as like our philosophy of hairdressing. And I've been lucky enough to be invited to go away again in Norway to do a similar sort of thing, but just over 2 days. So yeah, it's really exciting. It gives you just a general outlook on all different aspects of hairdressing. Be really, really good. I'm quite excited now.

0: It's 9 a.m, and Ray Wilson is arriving at Eastern Leisure Centre to start his shift as a fitness instructor. But working in the fitness industry is not just physically demanding. We'll see how Ray uses life skills, literacy, numeracy, and ICT in his work.
1: How you doing, Cara? You all right?
0: Later in the programme, you'll have the chance to go online and develop similar skills for yourself. Look out for the website address.
1: The first thing I do when I come into work is I have to look into this communications folder. What it basically tells us is any changes or any activities that might be going on within the company. This is the day-to-day sheet of what each instructor will have to do today. The hourly slots, for instance, at 10 a.m. I've got an induction with a young guy. So kind of lets us know who, what kind of person's coming in. We can check their name on the computer, find out a little bit of background knowledge about them. It also has what classes we've got going on today. At 11:15 I've got the spin going on. Straight after that I've got my abs. And then later on in the day I've got inductions. The aspects of my job that I particularly enjoy is the fact that I meet new people day in and day out. I mean, I'm a people person, so I like to get about and meet new people, find out a little bit about different people.
2: Close the till.
1: 15.90, Shane.
2: All right,
1: have a good workout. So how you doing, Ali? I'm Ray.
3: Hi.
1: You're here to do your induction, all right?
3: Okay.
1: I've noticed you filled out one health questionnaire already.
0: Part of Ray's job is to introduce new clients to the gym.
1: Have you got any injuries?
3: Not at all, no.
1: Not at all? In my inductions, I usually just chat to the person, find out what kind of things they want to do, their goals, lifetime goals, what stage they're at with their fitness now.
3: Okay.
1: Also, kind of like an agony aunt, you know, make a little friendship, little bond with that person.
3: I'm back here.
0: All new clients are asked to fill out a questionnaire.
1: This sheet here, this is just a health questionnaire, okay? It's just generally about what stage their health is at. After they fill that out, this is all before the induction, I give them a lifestyle and goal setting questionnaire where they see themselves in, say, 5-10 years time with their health and exercise routine, and also future, like close goals, short-term goals. And the last questionnaire, it's a reassessment feedback form. It's generally for the supervisor, which kind of tells the supervisor how well I did as an instructor.
0: Ray uses information from the questionnaire to build a picture of his client's needs.

0: Good morning, everybody.
1: It's 11 o'clock. Time for Ray's first class of the day, spin cycling.
0: One of the main challenges of this job is trying to keep your motivational levels topped up. I mean, if you're not motivated, it's very hard to motivate your clients or people in your classes, and that's a key factor in becoming a fitness instructor.

0: I got into fitness training basically through an interest in sport and just generally trying to keep the body nice and fit. Then I decided sports is the one for me. Started off with a BTEC National Diploma in Sports Science, and I did that at Filson College. That lasted 2 years. After that, began to do the HND in Sports Science, and then I moved on to do my fitness instructor and my level 3 in personal training. Currently, I'm just finishing off my access to go and study with my physiotherapy. Again, I want to apply that as much to sport as I can, and now going on to do my physiotherapy degree. I'm playing football, trying to keep fit as well. You know, can't be in a job and not keep fit. So that's where I am at this moment in time.
1: Ray's meeting a client for the second time. Barbara is here for a fitness test and training programme.
0: Hi, how are you doing? I am. How are you doing? So what we'll do today, I'll do your blood pressure, see where you are. Height and weight.
2: Yep.
0: Okay. Later on, when I just go through your programme with you, I'll be calculating your BMI, your body mass index, your body fat percentage, and stuff like this.
1: If Barbara's blood pressure is too high or low, Ray will have to refer her to a doctor before he can devise a training programme.
0: Okay.
1: Fortunately, the blood pressure is within the healthy range. That's a relief.
0: That's fine. If you want to just jump on the scale,
2: yeah, I'll bother.
0: Yeah.
2: Since your scale makes you look even worse than usual.
0: Don't say that. Okay. So, tell me a little bit about your goals.
2: Right. I've got a lot of stamina. I do a lot of hill walking, and I can, you know, walk 20 miles up some hills. And
0: okay.
2: Things. But I can't go fast up a hill to save my life, even
0: right.
2: when I feel I'm quite fit.
0: Right.
2: So that's the sort of thing I'd like to
0: How
2: build up a bit.
0: How often are you planning on using the gym?
2: I'm going to try and come twice a week. I think it'd be unrealistic to expect to do more than that.
0: So I'm going to start you off with really improving your aerobic levels and trying to get them levels a little bit better.
2: Mm.
0: All right.
2: Yeah.
0: Okay.
2: Up
0: we go.
2: Great. Thanks.
0: Okay, Barbara, we're going to come out onto the gym. You can show me all the machines that you've used before, and I'll take it from there.
3: Fine.
0: All right?
3: Yeah.
0: Okay.
3: What I'd like to know is what sort of program or whatever
0: right.
3: you know, it's good to start off
0: okay.
3: with.
1: Ray makes sure that Barbara is happy with all the gym equipment okay. and gives her an idea of what to aim for on each machine.
0: Right. Now he's on fifth level.

0: You only need about 3 or 4,
1: right.
0: Okay? And then you take that speed between 80 and 90, 75, 85, and then we try and work it that way.
1: Yeah, okay.
0: How's that thing? All right?
1: Yeah.
0: Okay. Off we go.
1: You're going to be able to write this
0: I'm writing everything down, don't worry.
1: You're going to remember it.
0: I'll remember it. Okay, do you want to hop on to one?

0: That's fine.
1: That's it.
0: This 4.6 kilometers where you're walking at the moment, I believe if you was walking to the shop, you'd walk faster than that. How does that feel?
2: I wouldn't do that for so long. It's okay.
0: It's okay?
2: Yeah.
0: It will build up, your confidence will build, your whole persona on the machine, which you just get a lot more comfortable with it. It will be a process where practice makes perfect.
2: All right. Yeah.
3: He inputs the information from Barbara's induction into the computer where he keeps all client records.
0: What I'm now going to do is record all the results I took and also find out our body mass index, or BMI as we call it in here. The reason for us using the BMI for most people, general population, is to kind of calculate whether they're within a healthy weight range and just to see if they're healthy or not. The way in which I'll do that, as I did in the induction, I had to take Barbara's weight. We take that in kilos, okay? And then we would divide that by her height squared. But your height has to be in meters, not in inches or anything like that. It has to be in meters, okay? So for Barbara, for instance, she was 70 kilos, okay? And she was 162 centimeters. So if I translate that into meters, 1.62 meters. Okay, so here, (1.62)² = 2.6244. Okay, now I can do 70 divided by the answer. (26.6), which, to be honest, is that's fine.

0: Oh, sorry.
1: It's mid-afternoon and time for Ray's abs class.
2: Okay, guys, another 10 seconds in this position.
3: We're at 10.
2: Instead of music, I'm going to hear your beautiful voices. If I say colours, you name 10. If I say countries or languages, you name 10 languages.
4: Yeah.
2: Come on. You don't have to sing. Okay?
3: Okay.
2: But just to begin with, we're just going to do normal curls.
3: Yeah, let's just do that.
2: All right, just for 1 minute, warming up the abdominals. Okay, off you go.
5: Sweetness, what would you like, Grace?
2: I would like 10 different towns, cities, villages in England.
5: Bristol?
2: Yep.
5: Bath?
2: Yep.
5: Gloucester?
2: That's three.
5: Cheltenham?
2: That's four.
5: Okay, Leicester?
2: That's five.
5: Birmingham?
2: That's six.
5: Gloucester?
2: That's seven.
5: Where else is it? London?
2: Seven.
5: Manchester?
2: Eight. That's nine.
5: I can't. Stratford?
2: Yeah, that's
5: Oxford.
2: And relax,
5: Reading.
2: That's ten. What could I do here? 10 different fitness classes. A good fitness instructor should be a person who can motivate people easily, a very good communicator, i.e. get instructions over very quickly. Because that's what you need to do.
6: And
2: be well presented.
3: And starfish.
2: How you feeling, Anita?
7: Yeah.
2: That's good.
7: Yeah.
2: Last 10 seconds. You have done my workout plan for the day. That's good. Okay. I'm about to go onto a website, we'll try and find a website, called the Fitness Register. What that register is, it's like a register of recognised qualifications that people like myself and up-and-coming personal trainers and fitness instructors would like to get so that they can build up their rep points. Rep points are just a register of exercise professionals, really. So I'm about to look for that.
1: Ray uses a search engine to find the site he's looking for. Now he's found it, he can look into what fitness training courses are available locally.
2: This is a list of training companies as such that do a range of different fitness courses.

Premier Training, which is an awarding body for different types of fitness courses. So I'll learn a little bit more about them. Okay, and if we just scroll down. Okay, here's a list of full-time courses that they do. And nutrition for health and fitness. And here we go. So it lets me know what kind of things we're going to be doing. Other courses related to health and fitness as well. And a little bit about the course and Premier courses.

My overall goal is to become a sports healer for sports people, football players and rugby players and stuff, people with injuries, mental, physical injuries, people dealing with stress. So to be able to heal things like that, get all them sports, so that people are back on track, get their career going, and really get them boosted and get them their performance all the way back to their peak, really.

0: Hello and welcome to Action Teacher Video. Video is a powerful tool that teachers are using to reflect on their own practice and to communicate new ideas. In this series, we feature videos produced by teachers themselves and discuss the contents and implications here in the studio. In this program, we'll be looking at an innovative approach to PSHE teaching in Merkeston Castle School, captured on camera by teacher Gail Cordner and called Sixth Form Tutorial System. I'm delighted to be joined in the studio by Gail Cordner. Gail, hello and welcome.
1: Hello.
0: Joining Gail is another teacher with some similar interests and concerns from King's Comprehensive School, Catherine Stevenson. Catherine, hello and welcome. I'm also delighted to introduce a consultant and frequent contributor to Teachers TV, Adrian Jones. Hello and welcome. Firstly, Gail, I wonder if you could tell me a bit about your aims for the video that you produced.
1: Well, I've been part of the Sixth Form Tutorial System tutoring boys for the past 2 years, and as part of my CPD, I wanted to get them before they left school to reflect on what had happened and how they'd benefited from the system so that I could feed that in as I start afresh on the scheme at the start of this year. This is Merkeston, a boarding school for boys aged 8 to 18, situated 20 minutes outside of Edinburgh. I'm a teacher of IT at Merkeston and part of the Sixth Form Tutorial System, a system which was developed to give each boy a single point of contact, his tutor, for the duration of his Sixth Form for academic and pastoral matters.
2: Boys are involved in choosing their tutor, normally somebody who teaches a subject of particular interest to them, somebody who they can relate to well.
3: Well, ICT was my main A-level that I chose to do, and so I wanted to have a tutor that was there so she could advise me with extra help and be there for any support I might need. She'd also know what workloads I'd be doing because she was my teacher, and so she'd understand what sort of work I'd be doing and how my time would be used while doing that subject.
1: The tutorial system aims to ensure that here at Merkeston there is at least one person who knows them really well, somebody who they can go to for support in the hard times and who can also cheer them along in their successes.
4: Excellent clearance by Ed there, 175. 185 is the school record, so really within Ed's grasp today.
5: As your tutor is your teacher at the same time, you can help. It helps you get on a one-to-one basis and a more friendly basis, and just being your teacher you can communicate better, and so you feel you can talk to your tutor more because you have that, like, it's more than a teacher, more of a friendly aspect of it, the friendly side.
3: Most of the time, yeah, it's very relaxed. However, on occasions if the tutor needs to sort of give you a bit of a nudge to do some work, like for example I did for A-level English, and it involved a lot of summer reading, and I was a bit behind, and she kind of pulled me aside and said that you need to really catch up and get ahead of this, and then I wasn't able just to ignore her because she checked up the week later, and I had to sort of give her a description of the book, so it helped me a lot, because without that then I probably wouldn't have done it. So it can be relaxed, but it also can be quite serious at times, which is definitely a good thing.
1: Academically, I'll meet with my tutees on a regular basis to look at how they're doing, how they think they're doing, and where improvements could be made to set some targets for the coming weeks.
5: Well, every half term we get given report cards that have assessments from all our teachers and from all the subjects that we're taking, and then we sit on a one-on-one meeting with our tutor and we go through them and look at the comments that are given and the grades that are given for every lesson that you're in, and you discuss them with your teachers and with your tutor, and you assess them and see how you can improve on them for the next term, and you do a self-assessment of how you think you've progressed through the term.
3: She'll also be able to explain being a teacher, what certain teachers are meaning and how you can improve. She'll also be able to generally just point you in the right direction if you're slightly lost.
6: But it's not just for our report cards. We can come in any time when we need help with, say, our UCAS forms. When we're doing our application forms, we can come in any time to ring up universities to make sure everything's going right.
1: As a tutor, I help boys with the university application process,
2: from researching courses in universities to filling in the actual form, and I act as their referee at the end of the UCAS process.
5: University kind of creeps up on you, so you can, your tutor helps you a lot on that one-to-one basis of describing how everything happens, how you can apply for you, how everything works, because no one's done it before, no one knows what's going on, really. And your tutor helps a lot because they've been to university, they know exactly how everything works.
3: She's seen boys in our position come through, and she's been a bit, she's seen what university has benefited them, which area they specialised in, and so she's been able to use her experience for her new tutees every year.
6: One of the main parts of the UCAS form is your personal statement and your reference. Like, the tutor has to know you well enough to write your reference and to help me write my own personal statement on the UCAS form.
5: Yeah, it does help. We're all close friends, but with the tutee, sometimes we have group tutee meetings, and then we know each other's levels of work, and say if we're in the boarding house and the tutee's not always there, we can help each other, and we know that we're all having problems, and it gives us a bit more confidence that, and you don't kind of go in a little shell and worry about your work in between yourself. You can talk to your friends and you know that everyone else has the work problems and everyone else finds it hard, not just you. Or you kind of can help you more interact on a different level, an academic level, in that way.
3: Because when we had the tutor system, every week we've been setting targets, or whenever we've met, we've had set targets with work and deadlines when we have things done. So hopefully when I'm at university, having experienced these deadlines and knowing that there's someone there pushing me, hopefully this would have encouraged me to be able to do it by myself, which I'm sure from that, or even I know that from the end of school, I wasn't really needing my tutor to check up on the deadlines, because I was wanting to work and I was wanting to get everything done on time.
7: Next year.
5: It's not next year.
7: God.
0: Gail, what did you learn from making this video?
1: I learned a lot about the way that they viewed the tutor system. So they saw it as a very relaxed thing, whereas I would have thought that they saw it as a more academic, them being pushed. So it was good to see that they appreciated the informal nature of it. I also learned a lot about the way that they related to each other because of it. Hadn't necessarily expected that they would have found that it made them closer as a group and able to speak to each other on a different level.
8: It was quite clear with the video that the students are working independently, but how do you balance that in terms of tracking their progress?
1: Well, there's certainly

0: actually a half-termly report card, which is filled out with just brief grades and comments from teachers. And then the emphasis is on them to do a self-assessment, which we get them to do separately without looking at the teacher's comments. So we can then see if the two tie up and see if they are able to assess correctly how they're doing.
1: But is it right that the pupils themselves pick their tutor initially?
0: Yes, they will pick a tutor depending on a subject interest of theirs, generally someone that teaches a subject that they maybe want to pursue when they leave school, and someone who they feel that they can relate to, that they know.
2: ICT was my main A-level that I chose to do, and so I wanted to have a tutor that was there so she could advise me with extra help, and I'd be there for any support I might need. She'd also know what workloads I'd be doing, because she teaches, and so she'd understand what sort of work I'd be doing and how my time would be used while doing that subject.
1: Quite interesting the way they've picked the tutor and how they talk together about what they want from the tutor. What do you think about this system?
3: Well, I wanted to ask Gail about whether that's fraught with dangers. I mean, is it because you're a popular teacher that you get picked by certain students, or they like the look of you, or, you know, how does that work?
0: It tends to be done by departments, and they're told that there's no guarantee of, you know, a first choice of tutor, because obviously teachers can opt into the scheme as well, and not every teacher is part of the system, and teachers will have a particular limit of how many tutees they want. So they have to give it by first choice of department, second choice of department, going along generally the subjects that they study.
3: And can I bring you in, Catherine? On the whole area of pastoral care and tutor groups, I mean, is this similar to what goes on in your school?
4: On many respects, we have a panoply of pastoral strategies in place. Everything from what's called the BEST team, Behaviour and Education Support Team, which includes a nurse, psychologist. We also have house bases. Every child is a member of one of three houses in school. And within there's a head of house, deputy head of house, there's an administrative staff. And we also have, of course, the form tutor. That's the first port of call usually.
1: Do you see anything very distinctive or very different from watching Gail's video there?
4: Well, this is Key Stage 5 and they are in the upper 6. So perhaps it's slightly different since they are older and they can choose the member of staff that they would like. We have nearly 800 children and members of staff take the role of form tutor with about some small groups, 25 up to 30 pupils. So we can't say to 800 pupils, which tutor would you like? There'd be a few problems.
5: With the tutee, sometimes we have group tutee meetings and then we know each other's levels of work, and say if we're in the boarding house and the tutee's not always there, we can help each other, and we know that we're all having problems, and it gives us a bit more confidence that, and you don't kind of go in a little shell and worry about your work in between yourself. You can talk to your friends and you know that everyone else has the work problems and everyone else finds it hard, not just you. Or you kind of can help you more interact on a different level, an academic level, in that way.
1: Gail, this is obviously an interesting dynamic here. You're preparing children, well, they're not really children, they're nearly adults. Yeah. Well, they are adults, in relating to each other and dealing with problems.
0: It's not something I really expected, but it's something that I've learned from doing the video. And if I hadn't done the video and spoken to the boys and asked them to reflect and evaluate, it might never have come out that actually they feel that they can relate to one another on an academic level, as Hamish says there. And that's obviously a great benefit to them if they can do that.
3: It's quite a gift, actually, having that insight. And I just wondered whether you found that the insights that the students have given you a different view on, or a different perspective on school life.
0: I've seen it through their eyes in a way that I wouldn't have if I hadn't been doing this project. I would never have taken that time at the end of their 2 years to ask them really what they'd felt about the whole process.
3: You started off saying that this was for your own personal CPD, but what do you think are the wider potential, wider implications for this?
0: Well, I think certainly this video can be used within our school in order to show people how the system works and help them become better tutors too. And perhaps anyone who's watching who is in that pastoral responsibility, they're able to see a pupil's view on that

0: relationship and the importance of the relationship with a teacher or an adult in that position?
1: Well, I'm afraid that's a good point to end on, but I'm sure that this will provoke much more discussion. You can, of course, find out more from our website at teachers.tv. And it only remains for me to say thank you to our teacher producer, Gail Cordner. Thank you. And guest Catherine Stevenson. And of course, Adrian Jones. Please join us again on Action Teacher Video. And in the meantime, from me, Xanthi Steen.

0: loved farms. He had a toy farm with sheep and pigs and cows. But he'd never visited a real farm, not until his 7th birthday. It was his birthday treat outing with his mum, his brother Seb, and his little sister, Isabel.
1: Hello, boys. How can I help you?
2: Can you tell us where the pigs are, please?
1: Go past the chickens. On the right-hand side, that's where the pigs are.
0: Alex couldn't wait to see his favourite animals. But when he arrived at the first pig pen, he stopped and stared. This pig wasn't like his farm pigs. It was so big. He looked at the pig. And the pig looked back at him. It wasn't smooth like his pigs. He could see that its skin was covered in hair.
2: You're a very hairy pig.
1: They're all hairy. We don't actually call it hair. We actually call it bristles. You look a bit disappointed, Alex.
0: Alex was disappointed. The pig just wasn't what he'd expected to see.
1: I know they're not like your pigs, but they're fascinating animals. This one's Beatty, and would you like to help me look after her today? If you help me out, you can get to know her a little bit better, can't you?
2: Yeah!
0: Looking after Beatty sounded like a great idea. First, they helped Andy fetch a bale of straw for her.
1: You've got your gloves on, haven't you? So what we do is we hold it by the strings, otherwise it all comes apart, yeah? Right, now we need to carefully...
0: He explained that Beatty would burrow into the straw at night when it was cold to keep herself warm, and she would eat it too.
1: Okay, you just stay there. That's brilliant, fellas. That's right. Now what we do is we just spread this about a little bit, making sure we've got the strings. What she'll do is she'll make herself a nice new bed out of it.
0: When Beatty's new bedding was settled, Andy cleaned out her water trough so she had fresh water. The next thing Beatty needed was some food.
2: This is heavy.
1: Is it? Will you be very careful?
0: While Alex measured out her crushed wheat, Seb got her some potatoes. Andy said that Beatty ate 2.5 kilograms of crushed wheat and half a bucket of potatoes every day. Seb laughed. He said he couldn't eat that many potatoes in a month.
1: Now, as you can see, Beatty's waiting for her breakfast. So what we do, rather than going in there, we just put it down here. As you can see, she gobbles it up straight away.
2: It sounds like she's drinking water.
0: While Beatty was eating her wheat, Andy hid her potatoes in her bedding. He said that finding them would give her something to do. Alex watched Beatty as she ate. He could see how she used her tongue to scoop the wheat pellets into her mouth. She was a very noisy eater. As she walked around the pen finding her food, Alex noticed her feet. She looked as if she was walking on tiptoe, and she stepped so carefully.
2: Soon she'll be eating her dessert, potatoes.
1: It's
2: going to be potatoes.
1: There she goes, you see? It doesn't take long, does it?
0: Beatty soon found her potatoes. Her big floppy ears were covering her eyes, so she couldn't see the potatoes very well. Alex watched her using her snout to dig into the straw. I know what she's doing, he thought. She's finding them by smelling them.
1: So, what do you think of my pig now, then? Do you like her now?
2: Yeah.
0: Alex did like her. She's not at all like my pigs, he thought. She can walk and eat and drink. And she can look at you. She's much better than a toy pig. She's alive.

0: It was spring. At the farm, Alex and Seb were helping Andy weigh the new lambs. We're going to
1: carefully put him... If I just take this off, and what I need to do is carefully put him into the sack. Now, he'll probably make a noise because he doesn't want to go into the sack.
2: It's mummy's behind you.
1: That's right. Now, he wants to know what I'm doing with this little baby. So she's being very protective. If you were put into a sack, your mum would want to know why you're being put in there, wouldn't she? So be careful you put it into the sack. And we've got to make certain that it goes hooked securely onto this balance here.
0: The lamb was just 2 weeks old, and it weighed nearly 4 kilograms.
1: Read that for me. So if we hook it out, carefully take him away, show him to his mummy. There you go. And that's our little lamb Wade. Is anybody

0: here would like to actually hold this little lamb?
1: Yes, please.
0: Here you are then. Right, so do you want to move just a little bit further forward on that bale? Hang on, now it was struggling a little time. Come a bit closer.
1: Go on to the haystack.
0: Come a bit closer. Come a bit closer. Right, there you go. So tuck your hand underneath there. That's it. Hold its back legs. That's a good lad. And you need to hold it firmly, okay? So does it weigh a lot?
1: Oh, it's cold.
0: Yeah, it's very heavy. What does it feel like? Is it warm? Is it?
2: The little lamb felt warm and soft and woolly in Alex's arms.
1: Isn't it woolly?
0: Oops, so just hold it nice
1: and
0: firmly.
1: Can I give it to you now?
0: You want to give it back to me, do you?
1: Okay.
0: There you go, you've done very, very well. Is that the first time you've held a lamb? Well, calm down. That's a good lamb. Say, boys, if you remember those little lambs that we've just weighed. Now they were 2 weeks old. Now little Acorn here, she is actually about 8 or 9 weeks old. So she's about 7 weeks older. But you can see the difference in size already, and that's because she's been well looked after. She's had a lot of milk from her mum. She's had a lot of hay, which she's been nibbling recently. We can't put her into a sack and then weigh her on those bunks because obviously she's far, far too big. We put her through a special weighing crate, which is what we're going to do right now. So if Vinny can just open up the door for me.
2: Acorn was 8 weeks old and she weighed nearly 25 kilograms. Alex was amazed. He weighed 20 kilograms. Acorn weighed more than he did, and he was 7 years old. Andy explained that lambs grow a lot faster than humans do. When all the older lambs were weighed, Andy let them back into the pen with their mums. As Alex looked at the lambs, he began to notice something. They all looked slightly different. He couldn't see two that were exactly the same. He could see one with a black patchy face and one whose face was mostly white except for brownie patches round its nose and its eyes. And he could see one with a speckledy face and speckledy legs. Suddenly, Seb noticed something.
3: Look at those two. One's all black and one's all white.
0: They're actually sisters. They came from the same ewe.
2: Andy explained that the mother of the two lambs was a black-faced sheep and their father was a white-faced sheep, and that was why the two sisters were different colours. One was the same colour as their mother and one was the same colour as their father.
0: The lambs are just like you two. If you look at each other, I mean, you don't look absolutely the same. So how come you've got green eyes and your brother's got blue eyes then?
3: Well, my mum's got blue eyes and our dad's got green eyes.
1: So I take my dad's eyes and he's taken our mum's eyes.
0: That's it in a nutshell, well done. That's a brown one, okay, what about that one?
2: As Alex fed the lambs, he thought, in some ways you're very different to me. But like Andy says, in some ways we're just the same. Andy was in the greenhouse one rainy morning when Alex, Seb, Mum and Isabel arrived at the farm.
0: Are you two boys up for this?
3: Yeah.
0: Fantastic. Right, now what we need to do today, if you look here, we've got some geraniums and they're getting a bit too big for their pots. So they're going to need some extra room to grow. Well, the first thing we need to do is to obviously take them out of the pots. Now, I would actually just give these a little tiny bit of a squeeze. And the reason we're doing that is to make certain that we can actually get them out in one piece. Give them a bit of a tap and they should all fall out quite nice. Now what we need to do is we need to try and have a look at the plants.
2: Andy told them to check that the plants had lots of roots.
0: So what we're going to do is we're going to take these small geraniums and put them into these bigger pots so they've got much more space to grow.
3: Okay.
0: Take a little bit.
2: Then he showed them how much compost to put in the bottom of the pots.
0: Just tap it down like that. Okay. Now what we do is we get hold of a nice healthy geranium. We put it into the pot centrally like that. And then we get a little

0: bit of compost, put it around the outside. Using your fingers, give it a press down. Finish it off, give it a nice little tap just to make sure it's level. What do they need at the very, very end, do you think?
1: Water.
0: Fantastic. So do you know what to do then, guys?
2: While Andy took Mum and Isabel to see the plants in the next greenhouse, Alex and Seb set to work.
1: The compost first.
2: They tried hard to follow Andy's instructions.
3: I just made a little bubble.
4: Is that enough?
1: Is that enough?
4: Yes, that's enough already.
3: Yeah.
4: Now put the plant in carefully.
2: Planting wasn't very easy at first.
4: Okay.
3: Oh, there's some roots above the ground.
4: We have to make sure that the roots are below the compost, otherwise they won't grow properly.
3: Yeah.
4: Remember, if it's leaning, find where it's leaning and support it.
3: That's what I'm doing. I'm supporting the stalk.
4: Yeah, I think that's enough.
2: But after the first few plants, they began to get quite good at it.

0: Oh, well done, boys. You did an absolutely fantastic job there. Choose one each. Make certain that you keep it watered, put it in a place where it's going to get enough light. And hopefully in a few weeks' time, a few months' time, you'll get a plant that looks just as nice as one of the ones over there.
1: And because they did look after the plants, as Andy said, that's exactly what happened.

This is Professor Pete. He's going to be conducting an experiment using different sounds. This is Professor Pete's assistant, Sam. Sam's going to listen to the sounds and show us if she likes them or not by holding up different faces. Let's begin the experiment. What did Sam think of that sound? She didn't like that very much.

Good boy. Good boy. Good lad. Come on. Good lad. Come on, son. Yeah, Will. Come on, Will. Good boy. Go on.

0: Woody! Woody! Woody! There you are. Come on, Woody. Come on. Good boy. Good boy. Well done. Come on, then. Let's go. Come on.
1: Come on, son. Come on. Come on, son. Good boy. Woody, come on. Good boy. Come on, come on, come on.
2: I'm Alex and I can't see very well. I can see a very little bit out of the side of my eyes. I can't see anything straight ahead. I would call myself visually impaired, but I'm actually registered blind. And the difference is, someone who is blind can't see at all. They've got no sight at all, where I have a very little bit of sight. I'm able to watch the television, but when I watch the television, I sit to the side of it. So it looks as if I'm looking straight ahead, say away from the television, but I'm looking at the television from the side of my eye. My dog's name is Leo, and he's a lab retriever, and I've had him for 4 years now.
1: Good boy.
2: Great.
1: Good boy. Straight on.
2: I've had my eye condition since birth. My eyes don't hurt at all. There's no pain in my eyes.

0: Good boy. Come on.
1: Right.
2: My condition means that I can look straight ahead and not be able to see anything. So it's like blank, it's dark. And as I come further out of my eyes, I can see more and more to the side. I can also see colours, but not like sort of you might see colours. It's not as bright, and sometimes I get colours mixed up. When we're outside, Leo effectively is my eyes. He prevents me walking into poles, people.
0: Good boy. Hey, Tom. Good boy.
2: Usually when the bus comes, Leo stands up and starts wagging his tail because he knows the bus is coming.
0: Here you go.
2: Anywhere I go, Leo goes too.

0: Many years ago, an old man was walking across the fields at evening time. He'd been working hard in the fields over the years and had developed a large lump on his back. And as he walked along, he stopped because he heard the sound of voices singing. Monday, Tuesday, Wednesday, Thursday, Friday, Saturday, and oh! And he realised it was the fairies singing, and they had forgotten the last day of the week. And he called out, my friends, the word you can't remember is Sunday. And there was laughing, and then, appearing in front of him, he saw the King of the Fairies. And the King of the Fairies said, old man, thank you for helping us with our song. We are very grateful, and we will give you a present. You shall have money, gold, diamonds, jewels. But the old man said, no, no, no, I don't want anything. I'm happy just to have helped you, but you must take something. No, no, it's all right. Well, then we will give you a gift. And the King of the Fairies disappeared. And the old man stood there, and suddenly he began to shiver and to shake, to feel hot and to feel cold. And then all of a sudden, he found that the fairies had taken away his hump. Oh, he felt so much better, so much younger. And he started to walk back to the village. When he happened to meet another old man of the village who looked at him and said, oh, what's happened to you? Well, do you know, I met the fairies, and the fairies were singing a song, and they couldn't remember the words, and I helped them. And they gave me, as a reward, well, they offered me gold, jewels, money, but I wouldn't have any of it. What? You didn't take it? No, no, no. Huh. Well, you are a fool. You wouldn't get me turning down a reward like that. So, get out of my way. And he pushed past the old man, and the grumpy old man pushed off, heading for the field where the fairies were known to be living. And soon he came to the same place, and he too heard, Monday, Tuesday, Wednesday, Thursday, Friday, Saturday, and oh! Fairies, you silly fairies, the word you're missing is Sunday, to finish your rhyme. Now where's my reward? And in front of him appeared the King of the Fairies. Old man, you say reward?
1: Yeah.
0: My friend was here and helped you with the song, and you offered him a reward. Money, jewels, diamonds. But he didn't take them, he was a fool. Well, I'm not so silly. I want what my friend left behind. And the King of the Fairies looked at him and said, very well. And the King of the Fairies faded away. And the old man began to shiver and to shake, to feel hot and to feel cold. And then all of a sudden, he found that he had got what his friend left behind. Because now, he had two humps, and he walked home a very grumpy old man.

0: Gabby, Lucas, Emily, Evan, Josiah and Molly are taking part in an experiment. They're going to find out what it's like to go to a party without being able to see. To make it completely dark for them, they're each going to wear a blindfold.
1: I can't see!
0: When they go to the party room, they'll be depending on their other senses to find out what delicious party food is there. And they'll be able to taste and smell what's on the table. But they won't be able to see. Let's take a look at that party food. There are one or two surprises. First, the boys are going to have a go.
2: Where is the food?
3: Oh, it's over here.
0: Let's see what it's like not being able to see the food.
4: I think this might be a tomato.
5: Ooh.
4: Olives. I hate olives.
5: What are these? What are these? Apples?
6: Yes, pineapple.
7: This feels horrible.
0: It's the girls' turn. How will they find the party food in the dark?
8: Something really gooey there. Ugh.
9: Oh, that's really nice. I think it's pineapple. What's that?
10: Oh, it's all slimy.
9: Can't even bite into it. What is it?
11: I think it's a nut.
9: I have no idea.
11: My teeth hurt.
9: Something in the packet I've got.
12: What is it?
13: Some cake.
0: So, what was it like not being able to see?
14: Some bits were really slight squidgy, but some were rock hard. The nicest thing I found was, I think it's pineapple.
15: Mm-hmm. Yeah, it is.
14: Yeah. And the worst thing I found was definitely that.
16: I didn't like those.
17: I couldn't really see, so I had to feel. And when I reached the table, I actually touched that. It felt disgusting because it's all wet.
0: Now they can see their favourite foods.

0: my class, first I will find a video or the text that I can find in the internet. Usually I like to present this article with a video because it is interesting for me and for the student, and it's like a visual picture, so it is okay for the student to learn. After they watch the video, I will ask them some question, have you ever seen this article, have you ever seen this clip, something like that, to get their experience about the article. And after that, in the overt instruction, I will apply to ask them with yes no questions and WH questions, ask them to find the details in the in the text, in the article, like this.
1: Yes.
0: And then in the critical framing, I would like them to find out the reason or the environment, the context. That's why she is here. She has to be adult learner in a small, in the 6 years old class. Ask them to find the reason. And the last step, the transform practice, this is applying. Maybe I ask them to work in group and have a discussions about this article. That's it.
1: Okay. All right. Thank you. Thank you for sharing the whole arc of your lesson there. Maybe some of you have something similar or something more or a little bit different. Let's go.

0: go through that a little bit first. The situated practice, you were saying to show the video and then ask the students later, have you seen anything like this before? That could be also with, oh, look, how many of you watch the news? Or how many of you read the newspaper, right? Kind of getting them to think about news and then show the video, right? So the warm up, they're experiencing something. And then the overt instruction, you said, Ajahn, would be more the comprehension check, right? What's happening here? Yes or no questions, who, what, where, when, why, all the journalistic questions. So could see if they understand it. And your critical framing was more about them thinking about how a 20-year-old girl is in a grade one classroom, right? So you're putting that issue there of the never too old to learn. And then you'll have a group discussion in your transform practice. For this, it could be kind of like a discussion panel, if you want. The groups can come together and discuss with other groups and lead a discussion about a social issue so that they're a kind of a combination of the critical framing and the transform practice. They're trying to apply their language skills, with with the social issue. So, yeah, thank you. How about in Naratiwat? We have a team of three teachers here who are going to share.
1: Hello, good morning.
0: Oh, hello.
1: Hello, I'm from Naratiwat. I'm not sure about my lesson is critical thinking. At first, for my purpose, I would like to teach the student about the healthy food for my lesson. At first, I tell the story to my student. Apples a day keep the doctor away. I told the story that there are the doctor and sailor. The two men fell in love with the same girl. The girl's name is Jane. One day, the sailor have to go to the duty at Naratiwat. So before he went to Naratiwat, he gave the girl for 7 apples. And I asked the student why. I think it is the critical thinking. And the last, I tell the student, the meaning of the story, apples they keep the doctor away, is mean that the student choose to eat healthy food, fruit or vegetable every day. Okay, that's all.
0: Okay, thank you. So this is something completely different from the news report, but it's still applying critical thinking. But what you were doing there was using the famous expression, an apple a day keeps the doctor away, and then telling a story with the students and making kind of like a riddle, right? Trying to figure out why would this man give 7, was it 7 apples, right? Every day, a week. I think what could be done there would be the asking students the meaning of the lesson, right? The main message. And hopefully they laugh in the end. All right, thank you. How about here in Bangkok? Ajanta.
2: Okay. From the video, yeah, I think that I agree with the teacher at Hua Hin, okay, the step that we will bring this video to the classroom. And can I ask the last one about the situation? I agree that we will divide the student in the group. Okay, from our group, we will give them the situation. If you were that student, 28 student, because it's the big gap between the student 28 and 6 years old, mm-hmm. and how about the problem or something that might happen in the classroom, or if you were that student, mm-hmm. or another group will be if you were the person in the community and how do you do with the student like that. And another group might be the teacher, how to teach, because it's not easy to teach the student like that. Mm-hmm.

0: happen. We may be gone because we too old to learn. I don't know. Because we very old, and the kids are our students. They are still alive and try to survive in the 21st century. So we think that we discuss a lot about this, and we think that we, the teacher, have to change our roles. We have to, like, not only the people who only teach, not only teach, but we must be the coach, like the trainer, to let the student learn, try out, and find out everything by themselves as much as they can for their long life, lifelong or long life learning. As because both of us, we have done about the project work every year. And we also chair you at the end of the second semester. But for these sessions with Ajahn Che and all the staff, my students, 8 classes of our students, around 400 students altogether, M1 and M4, and we both work together as a teamwork, as a teacher. We mean that the students and us, we think together, plan together, work together, and walk together. We learn something from the student as well, as we have told you that we try to coach, not only teach. We will present our project next Friday. Ajahn Dalat will tell you about our plan a bit, please.
1: Thank you.
2: This week is about advertisement, because we have discussed in the classroom about how to do the project work. The theme for this time is about act locally, think globally, good citizenship. Okay, and okay, we discussed about that. The student decide that poster. Okay, and for advertisement, they do 2 part, a short movie and poster. And for us, we think that the word for the poster is very important. And you can see that their design is very interesting for us. And for our project, we talk about how to save, because we don't want them to spend a lot of money for something like that. And I told them that, okay, just black and white, poster, it's okay, you can do copy. And one girl came to me and said she designed this and put the more colorful poster. How about black and white? It's not interesting. So I feel bad. And okay, I said that, okay, I respect your idea. So I will let them put this poster and invite the people to join our presenting next Friday. And I think that is very lovely to see that they think about how to be good citizen, okay? And they said that good citizens start with you at the family, at school, community, and country. So I think that after their presenting, I can share you more about this.
3: Yes, okay. Project-based learning, beautiful. Thank you. We're going to watch the video, right? Because it was kind of like a public service announcement almost, right? Or advertisement. And you have a black and white copy, but we did show the color there. It is very colorful. It's much brighter. And even from an artistic perspective, it's also very eye-catching, just the angle. And it's making others think about how we can all be good citizens, and how it starts with yourself and your family. Again, that whole community of practice. And this whole thing about your lesson on advertisements, how to create advertisements with keywords, collocations, the pictures, where to put it, the layout, all of it is there. And I do love your point about coaching, not necessarily teaching, how you're there to facilitate and respect each other's opinions and working together. It was even very poetic the way you were saying it. Work together, think together, you know, walk together.

And that's what project-based learning is all about, because you have this one, you have this goal, but along the way, you are learning and working toward that goal. So while we are thinking about this and absorbing, we're going to set up the video that Khun Phum, I hope, has. Or is it here? Oh, okay, I have it. So we have the poster in front of us and in our handout. And here is one of their students here. And we'll play it again from the beginning. So this is connected with the project, right, on acting locally, thinking globally, how to be a good citizen.

0: So could you explain that video a little bit more, how it connects to the poster and the whole project?
1: Okay. For advertisement, they do a poster and a short movie. And the movie is on the school line to invite anybody to join our project. And on that day, they plan to do like the presentation, and we talk about how to use the, like a social issue for their work, and they will present that and include the activity like a role play and some skit, something like that. Because we agree that the student behavior today, that we are teacher, we think about their behavior. It's not that we don't like in something. And we try to encourage them how to think positive and do something good. Think good, do good, and feel good, something like that.
0: Or think before they act.
1: Yeah.
0: Too, right?
1: Yes.
0: That's why we had the action with the dropping of the books. How to be a good citizen. Find out. Yeah. Come to the auditorium.
1: Yeah. Because there are many situations that the people can see on that day. It's just something, just short a movie to show.
0: Oh, it's a teaser. You're teasing us for that video. Thank you. All right. Oh, so it's on Friday as well, right? So we can't wait to see that the following, or in our last session, what happens, right? All right, thank you. All right, so how were those, the poster and the video, how does that reflect a multi-literacies approach to teaching? This project that they've started. Anyone from any of the sites, how do those two projects so far reflect multi-literacies? Anyone in Hua Hin or Naratiwat would like to share what they think about that? Even just your opinion, a comment. Or maybe you're doing something similar, or you're thinking of doing something similar. Ah.
2: I get one word, cooperation, corporate learning among student and both teacher and student learn together from the project-based learning. Thank you.
0: Thank you. So again, right, cooperating with each other, listening to each other, right? That is active listening, right? Because besides doing something, you have to wait first, right? What is the response? And then we can act appropriately or respond appropriately, right? Cooperative learning. All right. Thank you. Khun Damon would like to add something.
3: I think this is exciting, showing different literacies, because you have visuals and words and actions all working together. And so it's the literacy of the visual, the literacy of the words, and the literacy of action all coming together. So there's multi-literacy.
0: And to add to that, thank you, the students were doing that on their own, right? I think you mentioned in your email that they used Photoshop, right? And it's not just

basic reading, writing, but they're actually using internet skills, maybe looking stuff up, how to, what is a good advertisement. They're also applying all the other knowledge that they've gained, acquired, just from looking at different advertisements, and they're creating their own from that. So that, in that sense, is literacy, multi-literacy. When they were doing this, they were using computers, and when they produced it, the

0: two or three pictures. And then sometimes they choose picture and act like a birthday party from some famous people. They do act in the face of people on the people and have a happy birthday to more clear. Or sometimes they show the picture of train crashing or flood dead or some cartoon. And some students show about clip video from the concert, song, singer, and some singer like Elvis Presley or Rolling Stone. Some students don't know. Because now they know a Korean singer, or that, so they don't know. So they can compare what Elvis Presley and the Korean, which one is better, like that. Then clip video. And some clip about astronaut like Neil Armstrong, what happened on the 20 years ago, like that, and they talk. After they finish showing and taking, they are analyzed, talking, discuss what happened, and what do they do? They do like this. And you asked me about the project. And next term, I think the student in this, the same class, they will do a project, maybe by themselves, newsletter, newspaper, advertisement, or make a video like Nakhon Sawan do, bulletin, magazine, like that, a campaign poster. What do they want to do next term? Thank you.
1: Thank you. There's always the next term. And then what we're doing with the current term, we move it to the next term.
0: Yeah.
1: Keep learning.
0: Yeah.
1: Keep doing it. All right. Thank you. So from what, before I start speaking, I would like some others to speak. What are the approaches here for multiliteracy with Ajahn Apon's work? How can this be considered multiliteracy or approaching multiliteracy in teaching and learning? All opinions welcome. Could be Naratiwat or Huwahin also, whoever's ready.
2: I think of both things. Transform practice and reading between lines for the media messages. And I like the one that students have choice to select which one they like. Thank you.
1: Thank you. Yes, very much so. This is all about the news, and they have to see what detail is missing here. What do we need to flesh out? What do we need to take out and show my classmates, my community, right? This is what the news is about. This is what's missing. Or maybe even this is what was incorrect. Now this is the real information. Right? So they are reading between the lines. They are actively searching. They are actively, they are activating their critical lens, right? So all of this is they are applying the literacy without even realizing they're applying it, because they're talking about it with each other during the project and even after the project, because you ask them, what did you learn? What is happening with this piece of news? There's also the idea of relevance again here, because I think you mentioned with Neil Armstrong, right? And that was in the news. So you pick something that was current, right? And students search for more information. And it's also that's not happening in their country, right? So that's increasing more cultural knowledge, or it's developing what else is being able to be curious, what is going on outside of Thailand, and how, what can we learn from it? How can it affect us? So, yeah, thank you. And we can't wait to see what they're going to do next term. All right, thank you.
3: ก็จะสรุปสั้นๆในส่วนงานของอาจารย์อาพรนะคะคำถามก็คำถามเดิมว่าสิ่งที่อาจารย์ทำกับนักมันสะท้อนถึงมัลติลิเทอเรซีอย่างไรแล้วเจนจะขอสรุปภาพรวมๆนะคะก็คือโอกาสที่เด็กจะได้ซึ่งเราจะจำได้ว่าอาจารย์มาร์ตี้เคยพูดในช่วงแรกคือ see the worldand understand the world การที่เปิดโอกาสให้นักเรียนได้ไปทำอะไรเองแล้วพวกมานำเสนอเนี่ยมันก็จะ

0: If we're not ready yet, it's okay. We can, I'll ask. How many thought about the first one on the top left? Build relationships between teachers and students. Ah, Kundaman. Would you like to share, explain?
1: I think assessment should be a dialogue between the student and the teacher. It shouldn't, it's not just a one-way street, it's a two-way street. And it should build a dialogue, build a communication between the teacher and the student on what's happening, how is it happening, how is it going on, and where is more assistance needed or where is more learning needed.
0: Yes, very much so, because it's during the project, right? Like the project with the good citizen, you have to know, the teachers and the students have to know what's going on in the project or what's going on in their minds, in your minds. It's all cooperative, right? And you're getting to know the students more, and the students are getting to know you more as well. So the assessment is more than just the end product, but it's also the during product. If that even makes sense. How about who discussed the bottom, the first one in the bottom, helps teachers plan their next steps? It's pretty self-explanatory, right? When you're assessing, okay, what am I gonna do now, right? What about the one in the middle, the two in the middle? Did anyone start discussing that or think about that? In Huahin or Naratiwat? Here in Bangkok,
2: hello.
0: Any ideas? Oh, yes?
2: From the chat, okay, my opinion, we are too interesting about help teacher plan their next step. Because I think all the teachers have a lesson plan before teaching, have five level, I think, warm-up, presentation, practice, introduction, and wrap-up. And the next I have, I think, the teacher have a research about case study because of what problem of student in class when the teacher teaching. Yes, thank you.
0: Thank you. So you were referring back to the help teachers plan the next steps, right? That's a good point because we like to be prepared, right? But we also have to learn how to be flexible just in case something changes within the lesson. So as long as you have an outline of what's there in the lesson, we can now see what to do next, just in case we need to change anything. All right. Thank you. Yes, Ajahn Leo.
3: Yes, I want to share that. I look at all four points in the middle and at, you know, the right part, the right one. So what I could see would be it helps students self-feedback. You know, before, during, and after. Like the that in the middle box, it would be help students plan their projects and ask how am I doing, or do that. That would be the pre one. Student can immediately evaluate their own work, would be like during project, they feedback themselves, try to improve their work. And when they come to, when they finish, the last one, student make connections between work content and real life content. That would be after the project. So it involves all three stages, pre, why, post project.
0: Right, all the whole idea of the project, right, the whole process. It's, we have to evaluate and be aware of our learning, right? What we're constantly learning, what we're adding to our learning. And actually, this is a good chance for us to look at the two forms that are in your packet. And we could also show this. So there's the self-assessment form. It's in the back. It's somewhere in your packet. And there's the peer assessment form. And I adapted this from a teacher's wiki space. I was going online, actually. And it's good. Here, Ajahn Leo mentioned the pre, during,

post part of the lesson, right? And these you can adapt for your own students. I adapted the other teachers, and I was picturing my students, right? Because it depends on their language level and their class level. So let's look at the evaluating my language learning, right? This part is more about them thinking about their actual lesson, what their task is, and then what skills do they think they're using. Sometimes students aren't aware of that they're actually using their language skills, thinking skills, literacy skills, right? And you can add more here. I put presenting because a lot of us like our students to present, right? You can even have discussing if you want. Researching could be in there. And then this is all about self-reflection, right? What did I gain? What knowledge did I gain? Because then it makes them think about what they didn't know before and what I know now. The second one, different perspectives I got. Actually, you could probably say I understood, right? In here, it's more about seeing from the other side. So if you did the project of Bunruang in the class, they gain a different perspective about learning, maybe, because they put themselves in her shoes or the principal's shoes or the classmate's shoes. And the third one, what I learned from others, because maybe during the transform practice or critical framing, they were talking to other classmates, and they can write down, oh, you know, I spoke with my friend and I learned this, right? So this is part of the assessment because they're assessing themselves and they're being more active learners. They're more engaged with the lesson and not just what's my grade, right? It's more what did I learn? So this makes them part of the whole process. And of course I added in the bottom, you could change any of this. The peer language learning is now evaluating each other. And this, as you can see, does not require giving a grade to your peer, because sometimes students don't like to, or their classmates don't like to give each other the grade unless they want to be mean, maybe, or they want to praise the other student, their classmate. So here, at least it allows the classmate to be active also, and not just wait for their turn. When is it my turn to discuss? They're actually paying attention to their classmate and paying respect, right, to the classmate. So here, looking at constructive criticism, right, positive aspects of the work. What are some good things that my classmate just did? And then just giving a suggestion, what you think you can do better or what you think you could have done. So it makes them critical thinkers. Critical evaluators too. So these feel free to use for your projects as well. Would anyone like to add a comment? Maybe there's something there that you would like to add in the self or peer learning. Do you think there should be a teacher evaluation of the teacher? I'm sorry? Ah, okay, we have a teacher here in Bangkok. Parents evaluate the teachers, right? Because it's the community involved, right? The parents want to know how their sons and daughters are doing. Oh, the teachers, then evaluate their kids? Everyone evaluate each other. All right. This also allows even the education system or the school to evaluate their system, their curriculum, their course. So what I'm going to show you now toward the end of this session, and I hope, please, for the assessment part, it's very critical to have this assessment in our lessons. I think we're going to skip this part, but I would just like to share that if you were to take this Bangkok Post story and really do apply it for your class, how would you assess it yourself, and how would your students assess it? You could experiment with these forms in the class. Now, we've been talking a lot about rubrics the past couple of series,

I'm bringing it back here for this series. For collaborative projects or project-based learning, it's good to have the evaluation or the assessment via reflection or feedback, but you also need a kind of score, right? And rubrics help with that because it's taking it more from a bigger perspective, the whole perspective, right? From beginning to the end of the project. And this is a very useful website of how you can create your own rubric. And this is also promoting literacy in creating your own rubric, right? You go online, you sign in, you register, you sign in, you create an account. Part of this community of creating rubrics for your class projects. So I'm going to show you how it looks like. I have a slide of the home page, it's very small in your handout, but I'm going to show you how it looks online, actually. Are we online right now? Yeah? So this is the home page. No, we're not. Okay, so if we go to the screen, the computer screen that I'm on right now, this is the website, rubystar.4teachers.org. It's free, and it's easy to make. I have an account. So I already signed in, but if you don't have an account, you could just go to sign up. It's very easy, and as long as you don't forget your password, but of course, you can get it emailed to you. So this is how it looks like in the beginning, and here you can create your own rubric. You just have a template or a frame. So I logged in, there's my S. Sanchez part, and when you log in, it goes to this page. And just as a note, this is based in the US, but if you're an international or another country, it's 9999. That's the zip code. You also see it there because you might be wondering, what if I'm not in the US and I want to use this? The zip code is 99999. Five nines. But you will see it there. But as you can see here, look at all the different projects. Oral projects, products, multimedia, science for science teachers that have English in their lesson, research and writing, work skills. If you scroll all the way down, math, art, music, all of these project-based learning assessment, all different rubrics. So what I did was I went to multimedia. And let's say it's a multimedia project. You click on that. And after reading all the warnings and the description, you can scroll down here and create your own rubric. So here you have a category. It looks complicated, but this is all about literacy in the computer, right? All of us know how to scroll down and look through. And we can choose a category. Are we basing it on how students present? Oh, this is very blurry. Okay, it says here, presentation, sources, permission, all the different characteristics that you want to evaluate the students on. And then let's say I pick presentation because I want to evaluate the student's presentation. So it's range from 4, 3, 2, 1, right? One being the not so good. And you can change it. You can even edit what's in there, you know? So you can change the description. And then you go on and then you submit this rubric. It's right there. After it's created, you can even share this with the students because then they'll know how they're being evaluated, right? Oh, okay, all right. So if they're looking at my presentation, my language skills, pronunciation, etc., then I will focus on improving a lot of these characteristics. So, and this is just for multimedia projects. So I hope that for your last session, when you are

0: preparing a lesson or activity for your students that you use, it doesn't have to be this, but you create a rubric or an assessment form and have students assess themselves and each other and share it with the class, because it is very important to evaluate your own learning.
1: เราก็จะจบรายการวันนี้ด้วยการเรื่องของ assessment 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
0: Thank you. Oh, Kun Damon would like to add something.
2: I'd like just to add that rubrics do make a difference, and they should be given at the same time that you give the instructions.To the project, not at the end, not later, but at the same time you give the instructions, because then students work along. They can see what they're doing, what they need to do to get the better grade that they want to get, and it helps them to keep on track, on target, focused, and it helps them not only to assess themselves but to assess peers.As they're going along. So rubrics really are amazing. And I worked with teachers who thought, it's too time consuming, it'll take too much time, I can't do it. But with RubyStar, you just fill in those blocks very quickly, give it to the students. It's amazing. It's amazing. Mm. Yeah.
0: It's a great useful tool because in the end, it becomes easy for us, but it's also more transparent for the students because they know.That it's not just this, what did I get a B? You know, they will know how they are doing throughout the whole process. So it's also showing the collaborative community. It's showing respect for each other that this is what I'm looking at, what I'm looking for, and this is how you can work on it. So yes, rubrics definitely are better than just, here it is, the grade.
2: Yeah, and it gives them a choice. They work to the grade that they want to get.
0: Right, as we know. All right, thank you very much. So for our session today, I hope you learned a few new things and that you'll apply them in your class, including the assessment for our last session. And I look forward to the projects that are going on in your head and in your classrooms. So thank you very much for your participation, and I look forward to our last session. Thank you.
1: ค่ะสวัสดีค่ะ